0: This is Weatherology. I'm meteorologist Allura Lockwood with the Alexandria Lakes Area Forecast. Lows dip down to about 44 tonight under partly cloudy skies, winds out of the east, 5 to 10 miles per hour. Daytime highs approaching 61 tomorrow, mainly sunny skies. Lows level off around 45 tomorrow night, clear skies. Partly cloudy skies Wednesday with a high of 64. 66, chance for showers Thursday. For KXRA, I'm meteorologist Allura Lockwood. Currently 55.
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20: Hey, welcome back to the Lars Larson Show. Well, New York State and its electric buses that keep on breaking down, and now the MTA, Metropolitan Transportation Alliance, is ordering 650 natural gas buses. Now, do I think that's the right call? Absolutely, I do. America has natural gas to beat the ban. And is the electric bus a smart stop? No, I don't think it is. I think electric buses are a joke. And now, apparently, New York State feels the same way. Let me get into the details of that. First, welcome to the Lars Larson Show. If you want to join the best conversation in talk journalism, it's here every day at 866-HEY-LARS. That's 866-439-5277. 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Now, Western Journal I go to on a pretty regular basis because they generate some great stories, and stories you don't see elsewhere. Here's the story that just grabbed me by the throat. A decade ago, the MTA, the Official Transportation or Transit Alliance for the City of New York, the MTA said a decade ago, we are going to convert our entire fleet of 6,000 buses to be emissions-free by 2040. Well, here we are in 2026, and what have they done? Instead, they're going to go to manufacturers and say, we need to find some other kind of bus. And here's the charitable way that they describe the electric buses, as the head of the MTA has said, electric bus technology is still immature. The battery electric buses at five depots were only able to be put in service less than 60% of the time that they anticipated. That's what they got out of an audit. The electric buses that we have tested so far have not been up to the standards. They break down too frequently. Now, remember, that is coming from a government that is otherwise very much bought and sold when it comes to the idea of getting to net zero. Do I think net zero makes sense? I don't think it makes sense. I think what you ought to do is that if you as a city or a state or a county, if you have decided that what you want to do is provide transit to people in your city, doesn't matter how big or small, you should buy the most cost-effective way and the most reliable way of doing it. Now, clearly, when you buy vehicles and you put them in service, even private companies, I'm sure that UPS does not assume that its trucks, those big brown trucks, are going to be in service 100% of the time. Even the gasoline or diesel versions are only going to be in service a percentage of the time because everything gets old. Everything breaks down. So you would assume, well, we're going to buy these. They'll be in service this much of the time. They're now saying that they're able to be in service less than 60% of the time they thought they would be in service. That means you'd almost have to buy twice as many of them. And they're saying the buses do not meet the standards that they need to meet. So the city is turning back to compressed natural gas, CNG. And they bought 650 brand new CNG-powered vehicles to replace 620 vehicles that it had bought in 2013. More than a decade ago, they said we're on track to improve emissions. So they're going to put in natural gas because the electric buses don't work. I certainly hope that other cities are paying attention to that. Let me go to JW in Alabama. Hey, JW, welcome to the Lars Larson Show on a Monday. What's on your mind?
21: Hey, Lars, my answer to the poll today would be no. The First Amendment does not give them access to the White House. What it does is give them access to is the ability to slant the news to the left in their viewpoint. But listen, it goes back further than that. It's been a problem ever since Trump went into office. It's a lack of respect to the President of the United States, to Donald Trump mainly. I think they're more interested in not covering the news as much as they are playing a game of gotcha with the President, you know?
20: Yep.
21: And
20: yep.
21: With your knowledge and your smarts, Lars, I'm sure if given the opportunity, you could play a heck of a game of gotcha with CNN.
20: Oh, I could. And here's the thing that disappoints me. If CNN said, we are going to play gotcha with every single person in elected office, I'd be okay with that. If they said, we're going to go after everybody equally. Do you remember when they used to fact check the daylights out of Trump between his, you know, during his first term? They went after him on every single thing he said. Didn't matter if he said it was 62 degrees yesterday, they'd go out and fact check it. Say, no, it wasn't 62, it was 63 degrees. I mean, that's how they would do it. So if you said, we're going to do that to everybody, but you notice they did it with intensity during the 4 years of Trump's first term. Then during the 4 years of Joe Biden, President Autopen, they completely threw the fact-checking out the window and said, we're not going to pay any attention to what he says at all. Because there were so many things that Joe Biden said over and over and over again that were just completely factually wrong. I mean, and importantly wrong. You know, when Joe Biden decided to say, we're going to get everybody out of Afghanistan, and we're not going to leave until we have every last American out of that country. He said that, and then within a month, they got everybody out of the country, and we left people behind. So is that an important fib when you say one thing and then you do something else? And yet, the mainstream media just said, yeah, we're not going to pay any attention to that. And then the minute Trump came back in, they went right back to the fact-checking. Now, they have a double standard. Now, if it's one thing, if you're a political party like the Democrats, they have double standards all day long. But if you're going to be a news organization and you're going to say we only apply the tough standard to Republicans and we do not apply the tough standard to Democrats, you're not a news organization. You're a political organization. Agreed?
21: I agree. Yes, sir. And I sure do. And listen, everybody with a clear thinking mind, it looks back and they can see what is going on. I mean, it's clear whether they want to admit it or not, it's happening. And, you know, I agree with this decision to ban those guys. I mean, I hope the Supreme Court sees it that way.
20: I hope that what they say is the president has the authority to invite who he chooses to invite to the White House. It is the people's house, but the people have given it to Donald Trump for 4 years. They gave it to him for 4 years once. They've given it to him for 4 years a second time. It is up to him who is welcome in that house and who is not welcome in that house. And sadly, I would hope that the courts do not come back to him and say, you must welcome these people into your house where they will lie about you all day long. They'll lie like a rug, and then you're required to keep on inviting them back. That would be crazy. By the way, you may not remember every single time that you toss and turn and wake up too hot, but your body always does. And that's why you wake up tired before your day even starts. 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Glad to be with you, and always glad to take your calls at 866-HEY-LARS. Coming up in a moment, a watchdog group says that billions in insurance spending may not be for medical care at all. 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We'll talk about that next.

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2: Hey, welcome back to the Lars Larson Show. A watchdog group says that billions of dollars in insurer spending may not be for medical care at all. Is your premium paying for care or for corporate overhead? Mark Merritt joins us now, Executive Director of the Insurance Watchdog Coalition. Mr. Merritt, welcome to the program.
16: Thanks for having me, Lars.
2: Can we be confident that when the insurance companies collect premiums from all of us or from our employers, one or the other, or a combination of the two, that the money is split the way you'd normally expect it to be split? The majority of it goes to pay for claims, some of it goes for administrative overhead, and a little bit goes for profit of the insurance company. But is that the way it's actually working out?
16: No, not exactly. Each large insurance company is supposed to pay about 85 cents on every dollar on health care. And they say they do that. They say they even spend more than that, about 90 cents for every dollar. The reality is, when you look at how Medicare Advantage, for instance, really works, which is a $500 billion program where all their seniors get health care, the numbers are far lower. There is spending on all kinds of overhead, waste, even things like dog food, golf course fees, and things like that. So there are a lot of things that are being paid for that have nothing to do with health care that health insurers are using to bait people into certain health care programs without actually increasing their health benefits.
2: Well, does any of that get audited, or is there anybody there other than a group like your Insurance Watchdog Coalition that's there to call out these excesses that are going on?
16: No, that's why we're here. And it's very complicated, and very few people will dive into it. Even health experts find this tough. But I happen to be in the insurance industry for a long time, and I know how this works. And the challenge is this. Every fraction of every percent is worth a lot of money. And Medicare Advantage, it's a $500 billion program, $500 billion a year.
2: Yep.
16: So every 1% is $5 billion. So if they're spending 10% less than they say they are, that's $50 billion. We estimate that they're spending about $36 billion less on medical care than they say they are.
2: Okay, so how do they justify things like that? Gym memberships, cash cards for everyday expenses, dog food, whatever it happens to be.
16: Well, the way they justify it is Medicare Advantage does offer extra benefits, and many of them are good benefits. Now, insurers often say in shorthand, oh, those are hearing, vision, dental benefits, things that aren't covered by Medicare but still medical in nature. The reality is that's a small part of it. What they

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11: News this hour from Town Hall. I'm Keith Peters in Washington. There's been another ruling in the Missouri redistricting squabble.
12: The legal fight over Missouri's congressional map has taken another turn after a federal appeals panel ruled in favor of new districts backed by President Donald Trump, even though the U.S. Supreme Court has blocked those districts from being used in the November election. A three-judge panel of the 8th U.S. Circuit Court of Appeals says Missouri should use the new Republican-drawn U.S. House districts in the November election because they were used in the August primary. The judges say it would be a violation of the U.S. Constitution to revert back for the general election. Opponents of the new map say they will file an emergency appeal to the U.S. Supreme Court. I'm Lisa Dwyer.
11: President Trump and the Washington media are involved in a face-off after the president banned CNN, MS Now, and Politico from the White House. Vice President J.D. Vance says media outlets that share what he calls effectively far-left propaganda should not get special access to the White House.
13: It's about basic fairness. They can still report. They still have the access to free speech. They're just not going to get an office in the White House anymore. And I think it's totally appropriate, unless, of course, they start to behave like real news organizations.
11: Amy Kristen Sanders, a professor of media law and First Amendment studies at Penn State, says the news media stand in place of the people in ensuring that the president and the administration are upholding the Constitution.
14: Presidents have never been fans, I think, of having journalists on Air Force One with them in the White House. But they understand that the role of the press is an important one in a democratic society.
11: On Wall Street, the Dow up by 366 points, the NASDAQ rose 599, the S&P advanced 114. More at townhall.com.
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11: British Prime Minister Andy Burnham is set to meet tomorrow with President Trump. It will be their first face-to-face meeting.
16: Burnham plans to discuss ways to bolster Ukraine's defenses and ease fuel prices that have soared since the U.S.-Israeli war with Iran blocked ships from moving freely through the Strait of Hormuz. Burnham, once a vocal Trump critic, now says he wants to seek common ground. Mr. Trump has called Burnham a nice guy, but has also concerned UK officials by voicing support for Irish unification and musing about the future of the Falkland Islands. Rich Thomason reporting.
11: Pakistani fighter jets have struck sites in eastern Afghanistan, targeting what officials describe as militant hideouts. Pakistan says 28 militants were killed, but Kabul reported at least 3 civilian deaths. News and analysis at townhall.com. From Washington, I'm Keith Peters. A shooting in Austin, Texas, by an Immigration and Customs Enforcement officer draws a protest. More on this story from correspondent Jennifer King reporting.
12: Authorities in Austin, Texas say a U.S. Immigration and Customs Enforcement officer shot and wounded a 28-year-old man from Venezuela Sunday afternoon during a vehicle pursuit.
17: We cannot just go home and wait.
12: The shooting drew anti-ICE protesters to the scene, where a blue Corolla was parked under an overpass with what appeared to be bullet holes. Immigration attorney Kate Lincoln Goldfinch says the wife of Wilbur Rafael Garces Perez went to the hospital, but it was hours before anyone would tell her what happened to her husband or even where he was. The Department of Homeland Security says Perez is in federal custody pending removal.
18: As mayor of the city of Austin, I'm very angry about this.
12: Mayor Kirk Watson. I'm Jennifer King.
11: More on these stories at townhall.com. From Washington, I'm Keith Peters reporting.
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21: This is Weatherology. I'm meteorologist Alora Lockwood with the Alexandria Lakes Area Forecast. Lows dip down to about 44 tonight under partly cloudy skies. Easterly winds around 5 miles per hour. Partly cloudy tomorrow, high of 61. Lows level off around 45 tomorrow night, mainly clear skies. Sunshine mixed with clouds at times Wednesday with highs in the mid-60s. Chance for showers Thursday. For KXRA, I'm meteorologist Alora Lockwood. Right now, it's 54 degrees.
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33: Do you believe he is violating the Constitution with this ban, Senator?
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0: That is Senator John Barrasso answering questions this weekend on the Sunday discussion shows. And about what? About something we talked about at the tail end of last week. President Trump decided to ban from the White House Politico, CNN, and MS Now. And all of these, well, all of these organizations are now screaming bloody murder. They're saying, how dare you take away our White House press passes? We have First Amendment rights to hold those passes. In other words, access to the White House, they think, is guaranteed by their First Amendment rights. Well, here's the thing I'd ask you. Do you think any of those so-called journalists at Politico or CNN or MS Now or anybody else who's raising a ruckus about this, do you think any of them have ever actually read the First Amendment and understand what the First Amendment does? Number one, it does not grant you free speech rights or free press rights. What it does is it says to the government, you cannot interfere with somebody's ability to publish. Now, back in the day, publishing meant on a piece of paper. These days, it means on the internet and a thousand other ways that you can publish information. The government is not allowed to get in the way of that. However, does it grant journalists special access to anyone or anything? Well, based on their pearl clutching, these crazy reporters at Politico and CNN and MS Now, I don't think any of them have actually read the First Amendment. They're all happy to say First Amendment rights. Over the weekend, President Trump's ban took effect, and reporters from all three of these fake news organizations got turned away at the White House gates. Listen to this.
1: So I walk in, I tap my badge, and it beeps a couple of different times. It turns red, blue, and green, and it didn't accept my PIN number. The Secret Service agent in the guardhouse, with whom I have been friendly in the past, asked to see my badge, and I handed it over to him. He told me that it had been deactivated.
0: Yeah, and then they hung on to the badge and said, you're not going to get it back. And I don't know why Betsy Klein, that's Betsy Klein from the Chicken Noodle News Network or Clinton News Network, whichever you prefer, I don't know why she thinks it matters that she's been friendly with the guard before. Does that get you some special access as well? I've depended on my First Amendment rights for more than 50 years to do my journalism, but I have never assumed that First Amendment rights guarantee me access to politicians or to private political offices, and they never have. And in fact, that's not what the Constitution says. If you think that politicians have not banned me and a lot of other journalists from their offices, from their press conferences, from interviews, President Obama's White House waged war on Fox News for 8 long years, and yet the press did not threaten to go to court as Politico and its fellow travelers are doing today. And yet 5 years ago, during the presidency of Joe Biden, CNN's Brian Stelter even openly questioned whether Fox News ought to be banned from the White House altogether.
2: There are, you know, these questions about Fox's, as Fox radicalizes and as it becomes even more and more of a political tool. Zerwick, you wrote a column recently for The Sun about this, saying Fox should be viewed as a political tool. And that raises a question. Should it be a part of the White House press pool? You know, should it be afforded the privileges that come with news gathering? Even though they do have some news reporters at the White House, you're saying they're primarily a political tool. So should that be reassessed, Zerwick?
0: Yeah, and consider this. This is Fat Brian Stelter back in 2021, just 5 years ago. And he talks about the privilege of news gathering. Actually, I think you have a right to go out and gather the news. Although that doesn't, as I said, give you any special access to any place or to any person. You can't walk up, and I know there are people who say, I've got my press pass. That means I can go past police lines or fire lines. It means I can go into the back offices of political buildings. No, it doesn't. All it says is the government is not allowed to get in the way of you publishing your journalism. Consider that during President Otto Penn, Joe Biden, he stripped the White House credentials from more than 400 reporters over just a couple of years. And you didn't hear the kind of whining you're hearing today. Did you hear a giant ruckus or a threat by major news organizations? And yet today, you know what the major news organizations are doing? They've actually said, we're going to freeze out. We're not going to do the pool coverage of President Donald Trump. They're doing this in retaliation, and they're doing it in criminal concert, as far as I'm concerned. Can you allow independent companies that run broadcast outlets like CNN, or MS Now or Politico, can you allow them to collude in doing this? It sounds to me like a giant antitrust violation at the very least. The First Amendment of the Constitution only guarantees the government will not stop those three banned groups from publishing. It does not guarantee a ticket to the ball. And remember this, it wasn't that long ago that CNN's John King, in other words, the guy who works for CNN, the same folks going to court to assert their First Amendment rights, he said, we've decided that President Trump is a liar, so we're not going to air what President Trump has to say. If you don't remember it, listen to it now.
3: We're going to be watching and listening to what he says tonight, and we will bring you any breaking news ASAP. But we are not going to take the president's speech live. That's because of this president's history of misleading, and in some cases, false statements on the subject of elections and election integrity. Also because the White House earlier today said he'll be showing newly declassified documents, and we want to make sure we have time to review them, to contextualize whatever he says or shows before airing it.
0: Now, hold on. So CNN is arrogant enough to tell the American people who actually are dumb enough to watch the Chicken Noodle News Network to say, we'll look at the information. Then we'll decide what context it should be in and whether or not it should be aired at all. And it's interesting that a friend of mine in the business, Tom Tradup at Salem Radio, he issued this statement. He said in response to the stoppage of the White House pool coverage, he said this morning the major TV networks announced they're going to cease pool coverage of President Trump in solidarity with CNN, which has its hard pass revoked over the weekend by the White House. As longtime members of the White House Correspondents Association, SRN has notified the White House correspondents that our network will refuse to join this incredibly juvenile stunt, which is actually more like a RICO violation by mobsters than actions of legitimate American news media. Access to the Oval Office and the President of the United States pool events is a privilege, not a free pass to slant coverage against or for any occupant of the presidency. With this action, the major networks have shown their bias and petulance outweighs how they envision their responsibility to cover the news under the First Amendment, for which they so quickly cry those crocodile tears. Consider this. From my point of view, it is not the job of reporters to give their opinion. When I was a reporter, I did not. Now that I do opinion, it's clearly labeled, I give my opinion. But it's clear that those banned from the White House hate Trump and they hate his policies, which were the choices of the majority American voters. So that means CNN's taking action against a president because they don't like what he does. They don't like what he says. They're actually spitting in your face. And by the way, under the law, New York Times versus Sullivan, they can even legally lie about it. But when they do, President Trump can ban them from the White House. First Amendment does not guarantee you access. Authorities say a Kentucky cop ran the same license plate 2,000 times through a database from the automated license plate reader cameras. They belonged to the mother of his child. She had an order of protection against him. He didn't hack anything. He just typed in a plate out of 120,000 cameras nationwide. The Washington Post found at least 50 more. Most were watching women. Audit logs show a police chief ran 600 searches on two plates, his ex-wife's and her teenage daughter. And here's what nobody says. A plate tells you what she drives. It doesn't tell you where she sleeps. That's a data broker. Your home address, your phone, your relatives, everywhere she's ever lived, $2, no badge, no audit trail. 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They can't find you.

0: This is Weatherology. I'm meteorologist Laura Lockwood with the Alexandria Lakes area forecast. Lows dip down to about 44 tonight under partly cloudy skies. Easterly winds around 5 miles per hour. Partly cloudy tomorrow, high of 61. Lows level off around 45 tomorrow night, mainly clear skies. Sunshine mixed with clouds at times Wednesday with highs in the mid-60s. Chance for showers Thursday. For KXRA, I'm meteorologist Laura Lockwood. Right now, it's 54 degrees.
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3: Hey, welcome back to the program. It's a pleasure to be with you on a Monday. Always glad to get to your phone calls and emails, and your calls are welcome at 866-HEY-LARS. 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Gene writes in, Lars, our member of Congress, Maxine Dexter, who I believe is a VA physician before being elected to Congress, seems to be more concerned about illegal alien rights and care and what they get than the veterans who she treated prior to being elected to Congress. Well, that's the Democrat double standard. If you didn't have double standards, you'd have no standards at all. And by the way, I'm hearing a lot about the VA after my interview with the union rep who wants to protect those VA jobs. Beth writes in, Lars, I work at a doctor's office where we see VA patients. The referral process is very difficult to work with. It can take over a month to get a new referral. It's very time-consuming and very difficult. Our vets deserve better, and I couldn't agree with you more. Glad to get to your phone calls and your emails. Let's start with a naysayer, and that's Justin. Hey, Justin, welcome to the program on our flagship station, KXL. What do you and I disagree about that makes you a naysayer?
16: You know, Lars, I've had a good experience at the VA. I got out in 2013. I've always had access to a primary care physician within a matter of weeks. I recently went to get a physical therapy for a surgery of an injury I had over the summer. And they looked at the schedule and they said, because you're X amount of days away from being seen, we'll give you community care. And then it took about a week, and I got approved to go to three different physical therapists here in the town that I can walk to.
3: Okay. You know, and that's so good. I'm glad you had a good experience. Do you think your experience is emblematic of the majority of vets?
16: I do not. Okay. But I feel compelled to speak in their defense because they have treated me very well.
3: Okay, can I ask you a couple of details? I'm not going to get into the personal side of your surgery.
16: You and I talked years ago about Chris Dorner, so we've spoken before. Go ahead.
3: Okay,
16: go
3: ahead, and that's fine. All I'd ask you is, was your problem relatively minor?
16: Let's see. I broke my collarbone.
3: Ouch.
16: And I went into it was really center punch in my summer. But my wife drove me into the emergency room. I was seen, sent home that evening, yeah, with pain medication, and yeah, scheduled for surgery to have two plates and I think it's six or more screws in my right collarbone. And I didn't have to wait long at all. I had a good experience. Okay.
3: And I'm glad. Why do you think that if they're, and I've always heard about individual small examples where vets have been treated well. And then I hear from vets who say the VA system is just fraught with problems. And one of the biggest problems is, you know, when the woman who was talking to me, the union rep, was saying, well, you have to understand the vets. As the vets who are calling in are saying, most of the people in the VA system are not veterans of medical service, and they're not in the military today, even if they

0: VA is going to be superior to a civilian service private sector health care.
1: You're asking why the VA would be superior?
0: Yeah.
1: Okay, I don't think that it is. I think that there are methods available so that you can be seen in the private sector, and the VA will give them their fee for service.
0: And I don't know if you heard the young lady who wrote in a moment ago who said, I work in a doctor's office in the civilian world. She said, we get referrals, but they're incredibly complicated, incredibly time consuming, and very difficult to do. So I think part of what the VA system, which is resisting handing over any of its work to the private sector, they're saying, oh, you want to transfer to the private sector? Okay, it's going to be long and complicated and difficult.
1: Okay, well, that hasn't been my experience, Lars.
0: Okay. All right.
1: So I feel sorry for that woman who has to do work so that veterans can be seen in her office by whatever doctor or specialist
0: she has.
1: It's
0: not that she's upset by the work, but Justin, if somebody is in the VA system and says, look, I could get the same treatment at my local hospital or clinic, shouldn't that be an easy referral and just change the person from one to the other? Should that be a complicated process?
1: It should not be, and I understand
0: that
1: it is.
0: If it is complicated, is it being complicated on purpose?
1: I don't think so, but I wouldn't be surprised.
0: You don't think so? Can you tell me what your evidence would be that you don't think it's on? In other words, if you have a system that right now is bleeding, it's bleeding patients because a lot of the patients would like to leave the VA system and just get their care where they can get it. And if the VA then has a difficult, complicated system for allowing you to do that, who created that difficult, complicated system? And would they have
1: an
0: incentive?
1: Somebody seeking job security would be my guess.
0: Exactly so. And I think the unions are doing it. Justin, thanks for your service to America. Let's go to Ron. Hey, Ron, welcome to the program. What's on your mind?
2: Hey, Lars. Hey, long-time listener. Hey,
0: thank
2: Lars,
0: you.
2: I'd like to talk about something that nobody's brought up on this veteran thing, and I'm going to make a lot of people mad.
0: Okay.
2: But I never served in the armed forces or anything like that, but what I see, the veterans I go see, they're all pulling down a disability, Lars, every one of them. Not every one of them, but the ones I know. And I go around, I went to a wedding, sit down with about 6 to 8 Navy guys, and they're sitting around the table telling me all this. Okay, I'm 25% disabled, or I'm 50, or I'm 75, but I got a buddy that can get you to 100% disabled, you know, and I get tired of hearing this from a lot of these people, and then they whine about they're getting free medical. I had a brother in the service, hasn't used a dime of VA stuff, had his knees fixed. I mean, he was in Vietnam and, you know, did his deal. I just get tired of these guys whining.
0: Well,
2: you know,
0: Ron, I hear the same complaint
2: nice,
0: from a lot of veterans who don't take disability, who are irritated by other vets that they don't see as disabled who are on 100% disability. Believe me, I hear about it from veterans.
2: One other scenario, I had an employee that was a veteran, okay, sore back. He took a long lunch and went to the veterans. He was working in Portland where I was working. He went to the veterans in a matter of about 45 minutes to an hour, came back. They had given him a jar of painkillers the size of a mayonnaise jar, okay? And what ended up happening is he was selling half of them to my other employees. So it's just, you know, I just get irritated with so much disability being taken.
0: I totally understand that. Ron, thank you very much. I appreciate the call. By the way, I've told you before that everybody talks about those weight loss injections because the results are dramatic. 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
11: Hey, that's going to do it for hour number two. Stay right there. We got open phones. We got phone calls. We got voicemails. We got text messages. All straight ahead. Stay right there. Our executive director is Tom Galak. Alex should be back on Wednesday. Richard Good behind the stick. McGraw-Millhaven here. This is America at Night on Westwood One.

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3: 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I was in the United States Navy, and I served overseas in the Middle East and Africa. 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
4: Hey, I'll leave you with this story. By the way, the text line. From the 415, here, where's this from? This is from California, the 415. Tony is my hero and my favorite Canadian. I myself have never directly paid for it, and I don't. I can't read that. You are a provocateur, but I do understand the commercial premise of your behavior. I do not like Macklemore. Okay, all right. Tony's his fan. Listen to this. I love this story. Aga's is a restaurant in Houston, Texas. Aga's. It's a Pakistani, it's an Indian Pakistani spot. And it creates more Uber Eat deliveries than any other single location business in the globe. Do you know how many Uber Eats it generates on a given day? The restaurant serves about 4,000 guests a day, and there are 1,600 approximately takeouts or delivery orders, totaling $500,000 a year. Aga's, which says its annual revenue stretches into the eight figures. The number one busiest restaurant in America, according to Uber Eats. How about that? All right, we're done. We're back tomorrow with a whole nother show. Thanks for listening. Thanks for putting up with me. We'll see you tomorrow.
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8: 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We know. We felt that way too. And that's why we did something about it. We aren't just Army National Guard soldiers. We are normal people just like you. And together, we can make a difference. 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Visit

0: Red Eye Radio. He's Eric Carly, and I'm Gary McNamara. One of the major reasons that all the 22 state attorney generals got into this, which are all, you know, liberals, the whole CNN thing.
1: Yeah.
0: CNN's a nothing burger.
1: Right, yeah.
0: When you think about, I mean, the audience of CNN is so small.
1: Yeah.
0: And the only thing that really goes viral is, and I haven't even seen one in a while, is when Scott Jennings is taking off on him. That's about it.
1: Right.
0: And but the liberals were so upset about the whole CNN thing, and Ellison comes back or Paramount comes back and says, "Okay, we'll make sure we get a board of our board will recommend five journalists that will ensure that we are accurate, independent, fair, and have journalistic integrity."
1: How do you meet those standards, and how do you prove that they didn't meet those standards, that, you know, down the road, right?
0: Well, if you just put those five out there, that's not what those 22 attorney generals want.
1: No.
0: They want liberal political activists.
1: No, I was thinking to myself, that describes what Barry Weiss is doing.
0: Right, exactly.
1: And that's the thing. How do you prove or disprove? You know, because you can't say, they can't come out, those AGs can't come out and say, we want some liberal bias in there. We want liberal activists in those newsrooms, and we want to protect liberal activists. They can't say
0: it. Right. Hey, we got Scott Jennings. We got Shermichael Singleton. We got a few other people in there on the right.
1: Yeah.
0: And you got plenty of people on the left all screaming at each other.
1: Yeah.
0: We're fair and balanced right now.
1: That's right.
0: No one's watching, but we're fair and balanced.
1: We report and you shut up.
0: We report, you turn off.
1: We report, you go away.
0: And so they make a great point. They said, Wall Street Journal had said, don't be surprised if Ellison just says, sell CNN and go, you know, I don't, it's really a nothing burger.
1: You can't hold
0: this
1: them
0: entire
1: to any
0: deal.
1: Of this. Yeah, you can't hold them to any of this. You know, there may be, I don't know, a certain time, period of time, you know, they can't sell it. But eventually things are going to turn over. That's just the way it's going to work.
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3: With SRN News, I'm John Todd. President Trump, traveling to New York for the United Nations, made a visit to Gracie Mansion and met with New York City Mayor Zoran Mamdani. The two told reporters they discussed a potential housing project in the borough of Queens and how to make New York more affordable for the working class. G7 foreign ministers calling on Iran to end its arming in support of Houthis in Yemen, which they said constituted a dangerous pattern of escalation that risked undermining international trade and creating global instability. Pakistani fighter jets have struck sites in eastern Afghanistan, targeting militant hideouts. Islamabad said 28 were killed. North Korea said its latest missile test involved a new weapon system of great significance, with photos indicated it launched a missile previously described as hypersonic. The North did not describe what exactly the weapon was. This is SRN News.
4: This is Weatherology. I'm meteorologist Laura Lockwood with the Alexandria Lakes Area Forecast. Partly cloudy skies overnight, lows around 44. Winds out of the east around 5 miles per hour. Sunshine mixed with clouds at times again. Tuesday, high temperatures reach up to 61. Lows level off around 45. Tuesday night, mainly clear skies. Temperatures below average Wednesday and Thursday with highs in low 60s. Chance of rain showers Thursday. For KXRA, I'm meteorologist Laura Lockwood. Currently 52.
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0: From the roar of the engine to the open road, it's more than a ride, it's a legacy.
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0: CNN. Yeah. And they ended up, you know, what happened? Well, you subsidized some losing businesses out there, which Democrats like to do. But other than that, it's minor. The other thing is, but Gavin Newsom is the one that really helped to push that through. And the other one here, Gavin Newsom's finest hour in the editorial board of the Wall Street Journal, the California governor vetoes a bill that would have gutted pension reforms. He wants to run for president.
1: Yeah.
0: You know he's done in California. Some of the stuff he's been doing lately, being against the billionaires tax.
1: Hey, by the way, Jared Kushner's firm is no longer part of that, financing part of that Paramount deal. Just to update that part of it.
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8: News this hour from Town Hall, I'm John Scott. There have been major flight delays in the Northeast.
9: Hundreds of flights were canceled in the Northeast due to technical problems at a key regional air traffic control center that is the same facility that caused numerous disruptions in the spring of 2025. This time, operations were halted at every major airport in the New York City area for several hours. The Federal Aviation Administration says a key circuit failed at an air traffic facility in Philadelphia. That circuit is due to be replaced as part of the overhaul install the nation's air traffic control system. A backup fiber line was also cut due to construction by Verizon contractors working along the Amtrak rail line in New Jersey. I'm Lisa Dwyer.
10: Media.

0: He's Eric Harley, and I'm Gary McNamara. Just reading some of the comments about Hannah Jones' daughter here.
1: Yeah.
0: Somebody wrote on X. Her failure was not moral, but analytical. She thought the schools were failing from not enough money, parental involvement, or administrative attention, all of which she was in a position to provide. If her diagnosis had been correct, her decision would have been laudable.
1: If only she had been right.
0: What?
1: What?
0: I mean, because, well, you know, if you would have been right, then you would have had a point.
1: If only I had picked all six numbers, I'd have $200 million right now. Huh? That's your observation?
0: If I had been right, or if she had been right, well, then we'd be talking about something different.
1: And then everything would be different.
0: If sending your child into a monopoly, union-run, failing for a half century, the public school system, if sending her child would have reversed all of that, well, then she would have been, it would have been laudable what she did.
1: Well, if
0: she would have been right.
1: Gary? If the skipper had only looked at the forecast, then the whole Gilligan's Island debacle would have never happened.
0: Yeah, right. Well, you know, forecasting wasn't the same in the early 60s.
1: It wasn't. You just kind of put your finger in the wind and said, yeah, it's good. We'll go out. It's just a three-hour tour. A three-hour tour.
0: Right.
1: My gosh. If only she had been right. We'd be talking about something different. Oh, my God. If only things were the opposite. Oh, my God.
0: Man, if only if.
1: Wow.
0: If, man, if if Norwood's kick would have just been 3 feet to the left.
1: Right.
0: I'd have my Super Bowl in 91.
1: Exactly. Just 3 feet. We're talking 36 inches.
0: It's not that much.
1: Not that much.
0: Why does that decide the Super Bowl?
1: Why?
0: That's racist.
1: It is. We don't know how, but it is.
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3: With SRN News, I'm John Scott. Prime Minister Eddie Burnham says Britain has agreed to provide limited military support to Saudi Arabia to repel attacks by Iran-backed Houthi rebels in Yemen. Burnham told reporters he had agreed the Royal Air Force will provide air-to-air refueling of Saudi planes. The conflict between Houthis and Yemen's Saudi-backed government has reignited, with Houthis aiming missile and drone strikes on Saudi Arabia, including one that targeted Riyadh before being intercepted. Technicians required repaired data lines that failed at a key regional air traffic control center, and all major airports in the New York area are now resuming operations. That's after hundreds of flight cancellations ripple through the Northeast. Flights canceled at Newark, LaGuardia, Kennedy, and Philadelphia airports. This is SRN News.
4: This is weatherology. I'm meteorologist Laura Lockwood with the Alexandria Lakes Area Forecast. Lulls level off around 45 overnight under mainly clear skies. East winds 5 to 10 miles per hour. Mainly sunny skies Tuesday, 61. Clear skies Tuesday night, lulls around 45. Temps a bit below average Wednesday and Thursday with highs and lows 60s. Chance of rain showers Thursday. For KXRA, a meteorologist, Laura Lockwood. Currently 48.
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0: Beer Runner Radio. He's Eric Carly, and I'm Gary McNamara. One of the major reasons that all the 22 state attorney generals got into this, which are all, you know, liberals, the whole CNN thing.
1: Yeah.
0: CNN's a nothing burger.
1: Right, yeah.
0: When you think about, audience of CNN is so small.
1: Yeah.
0: And the only thing that really goes viral is, and I haven't even seen one in a while, mm-hmm. is when Scott Jennings is taking off
1: mm-hmm.
0: on him. That's about it.
1: Right.
0: And but the liberals were so upset about the whole CNN thing, and mm-hmm. Ellison comes back or Paramount comes back and says, "Okay, we'll make sure we get a board of our board will recommend five journalists that will ensure that we are accurate, independent, fair, and have journalistic integrity."
1: How do you meet those standards, and how do you prove that they didn't meet those standards, that, you know, down the road, right?
0: Well, if you just put those five out there, that's not what those 22 attorney generals want.
1: No.
0: They want liberal political activists.
1: No, I was thinking to myself, that describes what Barry Weiss is doing.
0: Exactly.
1: And that's the thing. How do you prove or disprove? You know, because you can't say, they can't come out. Those AGs can't come out and say, we want some liberal bias in there. We want liberal activists in those newsrooms, and we want to protect liberal activists. They can't say
0: Right. Hey, we got Scott Jennings. We got Shermichael Singleton. We got a few other people in there on the right.
1: Yeah.
0: And you got plenty of people on the left all screaming at each other.
1: Yeah.
0: We're fair and balanced right now.
1: That's right.
0: No one's watching, but we're fair and balanced.
1: We report and you shut up.
0: We report, you turn off.
1: We report, you go away.
0: And so they make a great point. They said, Wall Street Journal had said, don't be surprised if Ellison just says, sell CNN and go, you know, I don't. It's really a nothing burger.
1: You can't hold them entire to any deal. Of this. Yeah, you can't hold them to any of this. You know, there may be, I don't know, a certain time, period of time, you know, they can't sell it. But eventually things are going to turn over. That's just the way it's going to work.
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3: With SRN News, I'm John Scott. A federal appeals panel has ruled in favor of new Missouri congressional districts backed by President Trump, but there is no immediate impact from Monday's ruling. That's because the 8th U.S. Circuit Court of Appeals delayed the effect of its order to allow time for an appeal. Opponents of the new map said that they will file an emergency appeal to the U.S. Supreme Court. President Trump set for a whirlwind schedule of meetings with leaders from four continents at the U.N. General Assembly. The president expected to start the day with a speech to assembled delegates before meeting no fewer than 11 world leaders, bilaterally or in group settings. Later in the day, Mr. Trump will meet with British Prime Minister Burnham, Ukrainian President Zelensky, Venezuela's interim leader Delcy Rodriguez, Danish Mayor Frederiksen, just to name a few. This is SRN News.
4: This is weatherology. I'm meteorologist Laura Lockwood with the Alexandria Lakes Area Forecast. 45 overnight under partly cloudy skies, winds out of the east, 5 to 10 miles per hour. Mainly clear Tuesday, highs level off around 61. Clear skies Tuesday night, lows around 45. Partly cloudy skies Wednesday with daytime highs approaching 63. 64, chance of rain showers Thursday. For KXRA, I'm meteorologist Laura Lockwood. Currently, it's 46 degrees.
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0: We are on our radio. He's Eric Carlin. I'm Gary McNamara. I just found this audio cut of Scott Jennings just during the break there.
1: Oh, okay.
0: Scott Jennings was asked, because I asked you off the air, I said, is Scott Jennings going to lose his press credentials to the White House?
1: Right.
0: Yeah. They asked him the question. I did not know this. He mirrors what we said. Here we go.
2: I don't know if you know this, but your name is up for running for the next press secretary.
3: Mm.
2: So do you support the president's ban on the press?
3: I think he's unlikely to prevail in court, A. B, it seems to me the net result of this has been he has less reach. I mean, his message is not going to get out as much. If this is sort of becomes the way it is, he will be seen and heard by fewer people, which I think is actually a net negative since he's his own best spokesperson and his own best press secretary. Number three, I actually think sparring with some of these folks in the Oval works to his advantage. And so
0: there you go.
1: They're
0: exactly what I did.
1: All great points.
0: Yeah, I did not know he said that.
1: Because we made them.
0: Before I heard it. It's like, yeah. I wonder what he has to say about it.
1: But he's right.
0: Which is, as we said yesterday, the only reason he's doing this,
1: yeah,
0: he believes it will unite his base because it's the fake news media.
1: But it doesn't go, I don't think even to that extent, I don't think it goes very far. I think the question is, will this be exciting as base by, let's say, next Monday?
0: No.
1: Yeah.
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5: With SRN News, I'm John Scott. Technicians repaired data lines that failed at a key regional air traffic control center. And all major airports in the New York area have resumed operations. That's after hundreds of flight cancellations rippled through the Northeast. World leaders meeting under a global cloud of wars. Bitter divisions for their annual meeting at the United Nations this week. The meeting, starting Tuesday, will also be consumed with major wars in Iran, Gaza, Sudan, Congo, and Myanmar. Britain's Prime Minister Andy Burnham set to meet President Trump for the first time. The meeting takes place on the sidelines of the UN General Assembly. Burnham plans to discuss ways to bolster Ukraine's defenses and to ease fuel prices. Monday night football, the Los Angeles Rams, they beat the New York Giants, the final 28-6. This is SRN News.
6: This is weatherology. I'm meteorologist Laura Lockwood with the Alexandria Lakes Area Forecast. 45 overnight under partly cloudy skies, winds out of the east, 5 to 10 miles per hour. Mainly clear Tuesday, highs level off around 61. Clear skies Tuesday night, lows around 45. Partly cloudy skies Wednesday, with daytime highs approaching 63. 64, chance of rain showers Thursday. For KXRA, I'm meteorologist Laura Lockwood. Currently, it's 46 degrees.
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1: An exchange of gunfire has left a police officer and a gunman wounded. It happened near a synagogue east of Toronto, Canada, in Belleville, Ontario.
2: Police say officers encountered the man around 7:10 p.m. Sunday evening as members of the Jewish community gathered to mark Yom Kippur.
3: Whoever the assailant was needs to be charged.
2: Here's reaction from Premier Doug Ford.
3: I find it disgusting someone would go into synagogue or potentially go into synagogue on Yom Kippur or any day or any place of worship. It's disgusting.
2: Ontario's Special Investigations Unit says the officer is in critical but stable condition while the man remains in life-threatening condition. Belleville police said they would not provide further information while the investigation was underway. Audio courtesy CTV. I'm Jennifer King.
1: All signs point toward a record-breaking El Nino this year could raise the risk of droughts in Asia. Townhall.com. A dozen states and Hollywood writers challenging Paramount's buyout of Warner Brothers Discovery have agreed to settle their lawsuits.
4: Monday's announcement effectively paves the way for the $81 billion mega merger to proceed. The deal will bring together two of Hollywood's oldest studios, key TV networks like CBS and CNN, and streaming platforms HBO Max and Paramount Plus. The agreements call for Paramount to increase domestic production and establish monitoring of editorial independence of the company's news operations. Bob Agner reporting.
1: Hurricane Polo is building strength in the Pacific. It is forecast to bring heavy rains to southwestern Mexico, but is expected to stay offshore. Last word, it was packing maximum sustained winds, 130 miles per hour. Could intensify further, according to forecasters. Polo is moving east-southeast, about 5 miles per hour. Forecast to sharply turn northwest to west-northwest. More on these stories, townhall.com.
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7: This is weatherology. I'm meteorologist Laura Lockwood with the Alexandria Lakes Area Forecast. High temperatures reach up to 61 today under mainly clear skies. Winds out of the southeast, 8 to 15 miles per hour. Clear skies tonight, lows of a low around 45. Sunshine mixed with clouds at times. Tomorrow, daytime highs approaching 63. I'm meteorologist Laura Lockwood with your KXRA forecast, brought to you by Egg Country. Right now, it's 45 degrees.

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4: 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It's the same deal as 1951. It is not the same deal. You're just upset that Trump is racking up W's left and right. Poverty rate, lowest in U.S. history. 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GDP protected to projected to be 5%. You're just upset that POTUS, the boss, that he's there racking up dubs, W's left and right. You're just mad about it. You're just mad, like, you're just upset. David Brody's good man summed it up on X. I mean, if you don't believe me, believe him. We've only discussed this 1,000 times. Here is the Donald Trump negotiating tactic. How do I know this? Because if you just read the book, The Art of the Deal, from Trump, who's been doing deals his entire life in real estate and elsewhere, he talks about it all the time. Oh, you got your pens, Libs? Stake out a maximalist position. I want Greenland. We're going to take it over. That's not his real position. It's almost never his real position. His real position is probably 50% of that. I would like a bigger footprint in Greenland with the cooperation of people in Greenland and Denmark as well. We didn't traditionally have a deal also where the people of Greenland were included to the degree they are now. That's the differentiator. Here's David Brody explaining it. The Greenland deal is classic Trump 101. Start with a wild ask. We should own Greenland, i.e., not to use fancy SAT words, a maximalist position that's probably not his real position. Start out there to reset the window on what's negotiable and what's not. Get everybody freaking out, which the media always does, and then negotiate towards what you really want. Thank you, David. And what did he want? This is more of his tweet. A bigger permanent U.S. security footprint in Greenland and a way to keep China and Russia out. Done. That's the deal. He notes you can hate the style, but this is how Trump deals. Start huge, create leverage, then land the part you actually came for. Holy Moses, how many times? Here's the book. Liberals, please read it. Do we have to buy complimentary copies for everyone and me? I'll do that. Here we go. Guys, just so you know, if you are from the New York Times, Washington Post, and let's throw Reuters in there. If you are a legitimate reporter, and you want us to buy you a copy of The Art of the Deal, spread this on the web, folks, okay? Just to stop, so you don't need as much Xanax and benzodiazepines and Valium. I'm just trying to save people's lives from the inevitable early morning heart attack every time Donald Trump takes a maximalist position. You freak out. Give me the nitro pills and the baby aspirin. I don't want to see you get dead. I don't. And you're going to get dead because you freak out every time he does this and wins. Here's a clip from Fox News over the weekend on this amazing new deal. Folks, I'm going to explain to you in a second because I think a lot of context is missing here, too. All right. We were kind of joking around a little bit. But again, in my prior line of work over the last year, you're briefed in quite often on things that the general public doesn't get, understandably. It's not like a flex. It's not me. Who cares? It's just true. The president knows things you don't know. I think that's fairly obvious. This is a good explanation. It's not so much classified. Obviously, it was on X, but it's a really great video. I'm going to play a Fox clip first, and I'm going to show you some other videos, just short and sweet, of why this is such a momentous deal. And when you see it, it'll make sense why Donald Trump was able to do what no president was able to do for decades, which is inking a more significant footprint in Greenland with the people of Greenland on board. A lot more ahead, folks. We'll be right back.
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0: the karate guy. I'm not digging it. Okay. Maybe some people don't want that. I'm cool with that. But let me throw another angle at you. The point is the Democrats, and we'll play a montage for you tomorrow, on the cable news channels and broadcasts talking about AI sucks, we got to get rid of it, pull the plug right now, are only saying that, not because they care about any of this. They're only saying it because they don't want this economy to win under Donald Trump. That is it. Cash that check and take it to the bank.
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6: To hear from President Trump today when he addresses the UN General Assembly in New York, among world leaders, the president will meet with Britain's newly minted Prime Minister.
7: Andy Burnham's set to meet President Donald Trump for the first time, who will address the United Nations General Assembly. Burnham was mayor of Manchester, England, before he became leader of the G7 country 2 months ago. He plans to urge Trump to support Ukraine and bring an end to the conflict with Iran. As he flew to New York, Burnham also announced limited military support for Saudi Arabia against Houthi rebels. Burnham has told reporters he would try to find common ground with the president, who's called the centre-left UK leader a nice guy, but unfortunately a liberal. I'm Charles Villadesma.
6: Ukraine and Russia have been trading more military strikes. The exchange of fire, missiles and drones comes ahead of a meeting between President Trump and Ukrainian President Zelensky. This has been a busy and a deadly wildfire season across the West. Wildfire in California's Yosemite National Park has indirectly claimed two lives.
8: Officials say two pilots aboard a helicopter doing water drops were killed when their aircraft went down near a lake 9 miles south of El Capitan. One of the pilots was identified as Greg King. He's a former employee of the Alaska Division of Forestry and Fire Protection, who said King was a dedicated aviator and a dear friend to many. At least 14 people have died while helping with wildfires in the U.S. this year. Some 580 people are battling the Dome Fire burning north of Wawona in the western part of Yosemite. The fire started September 15th and is about 15% contained. I'm Jennifer King.
6: Hurricane Polo continues building strength out in the Pacific. It's forecast to bring heavy rain to southwest Western Mexico, but is expected to remain offshore. On Wall Street, the Dow futures up 166 points. More on these stories, townhall.com.
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6: Charged in the assassination of a Haitian president 5 years ago, a group of men has appeared in court in Miami.
11: The group of 18 men were flown on Sunday from Haiti to Florida, where investigators say a lot of the planning and financing of the operation took place. Miami was also chosen.

0: This is Weatherology. I'm meteorologist Laura Lockwood with the Alexandria Lakes Area Forecast. Mainly clear skies today with daytime highs approaching 61. Winds out of the southeast, 8 to 15 miles per hour. Lows level off around 44. Tonight, clear skies. Highs level off around 63. Tomorrow, a mix of clouds and sun. 64 Thursday with a chance for showers. 66 Friday, showers continue. For KXRA, I'm meteorologist Laura Lockwood. Currently, it's 45 degrees.
1: It is. Good morning. And it is 45 degrees. Skies are clear. Wind is light from the east. Relative humidity, 93%. And the sun going down at 7:19 tonight. I'm Patty Wicken. Good morning. 6 minutes after six.
2: This is Tracy Weaver of Risen Life Ministries. Welcome to Prayer Life. Our prayer focus this week is praying the prayers of the Apostle Paul. And in the book of Romans, we see Paul's passion for the lost. In Romans 10:1, he writes, "Brothers, my heart's desire and my prayer to God for them is that they may be saved." He's talking about his Jewish kinsmen, longing to see them come to faith in Christ. In chapter 9, he writes, "For I could wish that I myself were accursed and cut off from Christ for the sake of my brothers." Paul is saying he'd be willing to give up his own salvation if it meant that he could see more come to faith in Christ. Men and women, do we share Paul's passion for the lost? Lord God, we come before you, and we observe Paul's passion to see people come to faith in Christ, and we confess that many times we don't share that same longing, that same desire to see those who don't know you that are in our life come to saving faith in Christ. Lord, would you grip our hearts with their need for the gospel and use us as tools to share the gospel with them? And we pray it in Jesus' name. Amen. This is Tracy Weaver of Risen Life Ministries encouraging you to share the passion of the Apostle Paul for the lost. Join me again tomorrow at the same time for Prayer Life.
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2: Minnesota this morning, market-wise in the overnight trade, lower for corn, soybeans, and wheat. We'll have that for you.
3: And the USDA Progress Report, condition report released yesterday. And not a lot of harvest so far reported by USDA as of Sunday night. We'll talk more about that coming up.
2: And we'll be back after this.
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2: 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The stock market up 82 points. Class 3 milk futures, September 16.14 down 2. October 15.75 up 5. November 16.01 up 3.
3: Cash cheese, barrels 145 and a quarter, no change. Blocks up 1.5 at 136 and a half. Iowa, Minnesota, barrels and gilts yesterday, 80.45.
2: On the Board of Trade at the close yesterday, December corn up 15.5, November soybeans up 24.5, and December wheat up 12.5. In the overnight trade, December corn 5.39, down 4, November soybeans 13.20, down 8, and December wheat 7.16.5, down 10. And yesterday's close, mercantile, December live cattle up 537, December lean hogs up 125.
3: We'll hear from Rhett Montgomery in a moment.
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2: Corn, soybean, and wheat futures were higher on Monday. DTN market analyst Rhett Montgomery says the trade is optimistic that this Thursday's meeting between President Trump and China's President Xi will result in an extension of the trade truce, which is set to expire in November.
9: Our row crop futures launch out of the gate here to begin the new week. 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Optimism centers around China's President Xi's visit to the United States later this week. Meetings are expected to take place on Thursday. Corn futures moving up by 15 cents on the December board here on Monday on hopes that tariffs will be eliminated and China may make some purchases of U.S. corn as a part of the apparent agreement to purchase $17 billion annually in U.S. egg products other than soybeans. However, as a precaution, I would point out that domestic corn prices in China have recently fallen to calendar year lows through the month of September. This does suggest that there is no significant supply pinch to encourage rampant buying like what we saw back in 2021, for example. However, purchases as part of a greater trade deal cannot be ruled out at this point either. It's also interesting to see row crops trade so bullish on Monday despite significant weakness in outside energy markets. West Texas intermediate crude futures gapped lower on Sunday while diesel futures were also lower in four straight sessions after setting record highs last week. Attacks on energy infrastructure in the meanwhile have continued in the Black Sea, but there have also been reports of improved transit of oil shipments through the Strait of Hormuz in the Persian Gulf.
2: Rhett Montgomery, DTN.
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3: 57% of the nation's corn crop is rated good to excellent, the same as last week. 13% nationwide has been harvested. The five-year average is 11. Minnesota's corn crop rated 60% good to excellent, up from 57 last week. 64% mature, 4% has been harvested. And the nation's soybean crop is rated 58% good to excellent, the same as last week, and 12% has been harvested. Minnesota's bean crop rated 59% good to excellent. That's up a couple points from last week. 78% dropping leaves. 8% has been harvested. The five-year average is 7%.
2: Minnesota 1st District Congressman Brad Finstead was in Faribault on Friday. He held a roundtable meeting with farmers with USDA Risk Management Agency Director Pat Swanson.
11: Friday, the roundtable was an opportunity to host Pat Swanson, the USDA RMA Administrator. And RMA is the agency that runs the risk management tools like crop insurance. And so it was a chance for her to hear directly from our producers, farmers, crop insurance agents from southern Minnesota about, you know, what's working in the program, what they like, what they want her to be thinking about in the future. And so, you know, anytime we can get decision makers from D.C. out to the district to hear directly from my constituents and from our neighbors, it's a great opportunity. And, you know, it was a very healthy conversation, and I think we covered a lot of topics, so it was really fruitful.
2: Finstead says farmers at the roundtable were pleased with changes made to crop insurance.
11: By the participants, and they're communicating to the RMA administrator that, they feel the crop insurance adjustments that we made and that was signed into law a year ago through the Working Families Tax Cut, the Big Beautiful Bill, they're seeing more adoption of the product. If you're a corn and soybean farmer, it's a great tool. It is a great risk management tool. And they were telling the administrator they think that over 90% of farmers in southern Minnesota have some sort of coverage, which is a great number. The other thing that we heard and that they communicated to me and the administrator was that the changes that we made to make the product more affordable, and then also what we did to make the product more affordable for a longer period of time for our young and beginning farmers.
2: Minnesota Congressman Brad Finstead.
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3: The weather in Minnesota and the surrounding area will remain unsettled this week with chances of rain. According to John Baranek, DTN meteorologist, he says it's possible we could have drier weather next week.
14: We might still be lingering some showers early next week, but everything wants to kind of build kind of a blocking ridge over the top of us going into early October. So that would kind of deflect a whole bunch of stuff up into Canada or keep everything far south. We'll see how that kind of goes. Not 100% sold on that, but I'm a little optimistic that we get at least some drier time going on as we move into October. And that's typically our big harvest month anyway. So we got a little bit wet here in September, and hopefully we can dry out before we get into October and things go well for us there. It does look like temperatures should be on the warmer side with that ridge building in too. So helping to dry things out a little bit better.
3: And Baranek thinks the month of October should trend warmer with better conditions for harvest, although some chances for rain.
14: Yeah, you know, I'm expecting the storm track to gradually start shifting southward throughout the month. So early in the month, it may still be to our north or near us. As we get towards the end of the month, though, I would expect that more to be towards kind of the southern plains, Texas, Oklahoma, into the southeast. So we're going to be in the crosshairs at some point in that. So I would expect, you know, at least maybe a week or possibly two where we get some rainfall out of that, but generally moving its way southward. And as it does so, it should dry out. A lot of the air should be coming from the Pacific, though, instead of the cooler Canadian Arctic. So I think we stay on the warm side for most of August, or I'm sorry, October, even if the storm track is to our south. So overall, I think that kind of, you know, outside of maybe a period in there in the middle of the month that might be a little bit on the wetter side, we should have some better conditions as we go on throughout the fall season for getting out there, doing some harvest, doing some work.
3: John Baranek, DTN meteorologist.
2: Rain is delaying the harvest in Jackson, Rock, Nobles, and Cottonwood County, according to Jim Nesseth with Extended Ag.
15: Probably accumulated between 2 and 3 inches in a couple different rain events, and it's drizzly today, and looks like the forecast is going to kind of stay that way, not too many opportunities to enjoy any sunshine. So, yeah, we're probably just going to be sitting still here for the next week or so.
2: Nethis says areas have been dry during the growing season, and that did create some concerns about stock quality?
15: That's where we've got probably see the most standability issues, you know, and just a lot of cannibalization in that stock. And so standability is a real concern. Everybody's crossing their fingers that there won't be some big wind event, because that would really cause some havoc to those cornfields. But they were, the people that were able to get out there in those really drought-stricken areas were able to get most of that stock and to get picked up and harvest some acres. And there was some harvest lost out there, but they're fortunate they were able to get some of that out there. But that's not a lot of acres, you know, in the big picture of things.
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3: Well, rainfall totals over the weekend varied in the Steele and Waseca County area. And as we're seeing the pictures of New Richland, Minnesota, Hogemeyer agronomist Brian Weller has an update on crop conditions.
19: As we look at the rainfall totals, when you go from the northern portion of the counties down to the southern portion, especially Steele Waseca, you know, you might have an inch and a half, maybe 2 inches. As you get to the south, the closer you get to New Richland or, say, even Blooming Prairie, which is another county, but you're looking anywhere between 5 to 10 inches of rain.
3: And Dweller says there are some things to consider when it comes to drying grain that is in some of these areas.
19: In a situation like this is that, you know, we need to make sure that when we're harvesting, especially in when it comes to corn, that, you know, if it's in the bin that's dried down, and that we want to dry it all the way. We don't want to run into any issues, and then make sure it has full air on it. And then back to soybeans, I always, you know, like to make sure that the crop is in good condition. So I'd want to have, you know, air under those beans as well, just to make sure there's no issues.
3: That's Brian Weller, Hogemeyer agronomist.
2: Farmers should be able to get into the fields if the weather improves in the northern Blue Earth Brown Wananiklet County area, according to Adam Deppe with Central Crop Consulting.
20: Yeah, absolutely. I think basically, I don't know, what the Thursday, Friday, Saturday type of stuff, there's some areas that were in that, you know, inch to, you know, kind of right around that inch, maybe inch and a half is kind of what we got, which is, you know, it was a nice rain that we definitely did need. I know some people kind of didn't want it as harvest was maybe slowly starting here and there, but we definitely did need the rain, obviously, just for recharging the soil and different things. And now, you know, we got a little rain here this morning. It's still kind of drizzly out, and then I think there's some more rain coming. So either way, a little bit of rain's not going to slow us down quite yet. It's still early in the season as far as harvest slowly starting. But yeah, I think if we can get some, you know, rain would end, but I think there's more on Thursday, but if rain would end here, I think we would start seeing a lot of things start happening. Soybeans are definitely getting ready. Early stuff is definitely getting ready to go. So that's there. And I know some early corn is definitely there. It's ready. I mean, moisture's there. Guys can start taking it. So I think as soon as the rain starts letting up, you're going to see a lot of combines running.
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3: Heavy rains fell in parts of southeastern Minnesota over the weekend, and Glen Growth farms in the Ridgeway area near Winona.
22: Now we're up here on the ridge, so we're high and dry. You get far eastern Minnesota here along the Mississippi River. We got valleys and we got ridges, and they got quite a bit of elevation between the two. So down in the valleys, you know, when we get these heavy rainfalls, you got to be concerned for it. But up where we're at, you know, just a little mud is all we got to contend with. But yeah, down towards Houston, Rushford, I would suspect there's probably some field flooding down there, although I haven't been down there to check it out myself.
3: And he did say that area received several inches of rain late last week and around 3 inches of rain over the weekend.
22: Yeah, if we had a day or two of dry weather, we'd be harvesting soybeans. I know silage is coming off around here, but that's kind of at a standstill with the wet weather. I don't think there's a ton of silage left to chop anymore. High moisture corn, from what I've been talking to people, will probably start here anytime. And guys, taking off high moisture corn for their beef and dairy herds.
3: That's Glen Growth. He says the soybean harvest is very close.
2: And a quick check of markets now on the Linder Farm Network. Overnight trade, December corn down 4, November soybeans down 7.5, and December wheat down 10. And Linda, the pictures of the flooding in the New Richland, Minnesota area are absolutely incredible. There's just water everywhere. The town has been underwater. Hopefully the rain will stop for a while so they get some relief.
3: That's right. So a lot of work going on, and we're sure thinking about everybody in that area. See?
2: Yeah, tough situation. We'll check weather with Dan next.
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24: Good morning, Lynn. Well, we've had a pretty dreary stretch of weather since late last week with clouds and some rainy conditions dominating the weather picture, but that should change today as more sunshine does make a return to the region. We'll still see some clouds mixed in, especially over southwestern Minnesota, but there will still be more sunshine out there today than what we've seen for a while. It's not a bad way to say goodbye to summer as autumn officially arrives later tonight. Tomorrow, the first full day of fall, also should feature a good amount of sunshine over the region before some clouds roll in later in the day. Showers are back in the mix for Wednesday night and early Thursday as well. Does look like a few more showers are likely Friday night and Saturday as well, as we are in a stretch of weather where small disturbances do keep working their way through, bringing scattered rain chances into the region. That pattern looks like it will continue into early next week as well. As temperatures go, though, we're going to stay cool for the bulk of the week. Daytime highs likely won't get out of the 60s this week, which is slightly below average. We'll also see our overnight lows dipping into the 40s and 50s. We do warm a little bit this weekend with a few low 70s in the mix. Otherwise, we are looking at a mainly cool stretch for the week and into the weekend. For today, we can expect partly cloudy skies, a bit more clearing in the day. Clouds do stick around a little bit longer over parts of southwestern Minnesota. Despite that sunshine, our temperatures do stay cool today, looking at highs in the upper 50s and lower 60s, winds from the east at about 5 to 10 miles per hour. Partly cloudy, cool overnight. Lows mostly into the middle 40s. Partly cloudy for Wednesday. Still cool, though, as temperatures stay in the low to middle 60s for this first full day of fall. More clouds roll in for Thursday. Some showers likely. Scattered showers possible Friday with highs in the middle 60s. More clouds, scattered rain for the weekend with highs staying in the 60s Saturday. Does look like we'll see some low 70s, though, again for Sunday and Monday. That's a look at our weather here on the Linder Farm Network.
2: Dan, we were talking about some of the flooding in areas. Really a tough situation.
24: It certainly is. We had just that relatively narrow band where the rain kept training through and dumped some heavy rains through parts of south central, southeastern Minnesota. Never a good time. And for some parts of southeast Minnesota, that's the second time this year that's happened.
2: All right. 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Thanks for joining us on the Linder Farm Network.

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3: It is 6:37, 45 degrees at our KXRA studios downtown Alexandria, and Mark Anthony joins us now with the latest local and regional news. Mark.
2: Yes, thank you, Patty. Good morning to you. Good morning, everyone. Happy Tuesday, everyone. Well, more help is coming for Minnesota students who are struggling in the classroom, and the DNR has collected hunter observation data for 6 years, and they are continuing to look for data this year. And the Alexandria Celebrate Aging Expo is this Thursday with latent events. We'll have more on those stories and many others, but first, a woman from Osakis has been injured in a crash in Pope County. The State Patrol says that crash took place yesterday morning in Ben Wade Township near Lowry. A Buick LeSabre was traveling westbound along Highway 55 when the vehicle went into the ditch and rolled. Officials say Haley Rose Sherman, 30, of Osakis, was injured and taken to the hospital in Glenwood. She was reportedly wearing her seatbelt at the time of that crash. And one person has been injured following a crash in Otter Tail County yesterday. The State Patrol says that crash took place as a Freightliner semi was traveling westbound and a Cadillac was traveling eastbound along Highway 10 when the two vehicles collided. The driver of the Cadillac, Rodney Osbold, 71, was injured and taken to the hospital with non-life-threatening injuries. The driver of the semi was not injured. And authorities are investigating the homicide of a 17-year-old in Cass Lake. The boy from Walker was found in the front yard of a home back on September 12th. A medical examiner ruled his death as homicide caused by a gunshot wound. The Minnesota Bureau of Criminal Apprehension is working with the Cass County Sheriff's Office and Leech Lake Tribal Police in that case. And a northern Minnesota man is facing federal charges for allegedly shooting a firefighting plane. Prosecutors say Daniel Christian Pettit fired at the aircraft as it scooped water from a lake during a wildfire back in May. Now, Pettit allegedly told investigators he was hunting crows when a round struck the plane's rudder. The pilot heard a popping noise but didn't discover the damage until landing. Pettit is being held without bail and is scheduled for a detention hearing and arraignment tomorrow. And records show Omar Jamal took money from the Feeding Our Future figures while also giving information to the FBI. The Somali community leader collected hundreds of thousands of dollars from at least six people who were later convicted in the fraud scheme. One fraud participant told investigators that Jamal promised them protection from prosecution in exchange for payments. FBI records show Jamal also provided info about people and organizations that were later indicted. And Minnesota candidate for governor Amy Klobuchar announced her health care plan at an event in Maple Grove yesterday. Klobuchar says her plan will make it cheaper for Minnesotans by reducing premiums, stopping fraud in health care, and lowering prescription drugs.
4: I will use the full authority of the state and the executive branch to expand Minnesota's bulk purchasing of prescription drugs. I will make sure that we have more discounted drugs on the market, generics, biosimilars, and the like.
2: By the way, Klobuchar is facing Republican Lisa Daymuth in the election. And more help is coming from Minnesota students who are struggling in the classroom. Serve Minnesota is deploying more than 1,400 reading and math core tutors statewide in this school year. CEO Julia Quanrud says the need remains significant.
5: Right now, about half of Minnesota students are below grade level benchmarks in reading proficiency, and over half of them are not on grade level for math. The thing about reading and math core is we know that it works. Independent research has proven these programs drive real results in every corner of the state.
2: By the way, the tutors are expected to work with around 31,000 Minnesota students this school year. And the Minnesota DNR has collected hunter observation data for 6 years now. Research scientist Tyler Obermoller says longer records are best for keeping record trends, but the survey is already helping biologists monitor wildlife populations as well.
6: It actually isn't that long when we're really trying to look at trend estimates. We really want 5 to 10 years to try to look at some of these trend estimates. But it's so valuable for myself on an annual basis, just making some comparative trends, you know, increasing, decreasing throughout the year.
2: By the way, the DNR says continued participation will help improve long-term wildlife monitoring efforts. And she has already traveled a lot in her just 14 years on this planet, including to Universal Studios in Universal City, California, as Alexandria ninth grader Brooklyn Oslin, who performs as Brooklyn Marie, is making the most of her biggest journey as she appeared on the 30th season of The Voice last night. Episodes featuring Brooklyn will run through tomorrow night. The show gets underway each night at 7 p.m. Brooklyn has performed at local establishments, too, in our area, like Copper Trail Brewing Company and the Depot Smokehouse and Tavern, as the two have hosted community watch parties and live area performances to celebrate her journey. Her original singles like I Miss You and Tired are available on streaming platforms. She is managed by her mom, Kristen Oslin. Good luck to Brooklyn this week on The Voice. For more on her music, you can go to the website, brooklynmariemusic.com. And the Alexandria Celebrate Aging Expo is this Thursday, running from 8 a.m. to 12 noon. The event will take place at Geneva Christian Center, 605 Birch Avenue in Alexandria. This free community event is geared towards adults 55 and over and is designed to help attendees navigate the maze of products, services, and resources available in the area. The Celebrate Aging Expo will have vendors showcasing their products and services in healthcare, housing, finance, fitness, travel, safety, recreation, and more. 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And the Encore Center for Vibrant Aging, formerly the Alexandria Senior Center, is hosting an open house and membership drive this Friday from 9 a.m. to 2 p.m. Encore is located at 414 Hawthorne Street in Alexandria. There will be free admission. They'll be serving free coffee and rolls from 8:30 a.m. to 10:30 a.m. Also, there will be free lunch from 11:30 a.m. to 12:30 p.m. Everyone is welcome. Come on out, meet new friends, and have a tour as well of Encore. Also, Autumn officially arrives tonight at 7:05 p.m., and it felt very fall-like this morning around the state. There were frost advisories in parts of northern Minnesota last night into this morning. At 5 a.m., Crane Lake tumbled to 28 degrees, while International Falls and Big Fork both were at 28 degrees. Many other locations were in the 30s in northern Minnesota overnight. Across our area, Long Prairie and Wadena both reported 43 degrees at 5 a.m., Glenwood and Sauk Center both at 44, Alexandria 45 degrees, Benson and Fergus Falls 48, and Elba Lake at 49 degrees. We'll see lows tonight fall into the 40s once again across the area. And Minnesota Vikings quarterback Kyler Murray will be back in the lineup for week 3. Head coach Kevin O'Connell said yesterday that Murray cleared concussion protocol and will start this Sunday against the Tampa Bay Buccaneers. The 29-year-old was knocked out of the Vikings season opening game and missed yesterday's contest. Now, I should say, of course, Sunday's game, Minnesota's gone 2-0 with Carson Wentz under center. The Bucs are now 0-2 on the season. Vikings head coach Kevin O'Connell says he thinks Kyler learned by watching in those two wins.
7: Starting point is he's just watched Carson, you know, really function in a way that there wasn't, you know, Carson wasn't doing crazy things. He was just protecting the football, making good decisions, making some big-time throws when he could, and running the show. And I think he saw some plays get made. I think he saw our team play totally connected and complementary of all of the other two phases and what that can do for the Minnesota Vikings on a Sunday.
2: By the way, this Sunday's game will kick off at 3:05 p.m. And that's a look at your news. I'm Mark Anthony.
3: And good morning to you.
2: Hey, hey. Happy Tuesday, everyone.
3: Yes, it is Tuesday, September 22nd. Hmm. So it's zipping along.
2: It is.
3: Yeah.
2: And fall officially arrives tonight at 7:05 p.m. So, yeah, we're into it.
3: Oh, it does.
2: Yes.
3: Hmm. I love fall.
2: I do, too. Yeah. So I write a weather column that goes to around 20 newspapers around the state. And in my looking to autumn going on tonight, I wanted to make clear because autumn can vary 4 different days. It can be on the 21st, 22nd, 23rd, and 24th. It's rare on the 21st and 24th, typically 22nd or 23rd, but kind of interesting because Dave asked me the other day, well, when is autumn today? And I'd been out of the loop on vacation. I said, I have to quick double check because it can fall on 4 different days. So I had to look it up and it arrives 7:05 p.m. our time, Central Time tonight.
3: Mm.
2: So now you know.
3: Mm-hmm.
2: But you already knew that, of course.
3: No, that's why I have you, Mark. Yes, that is why I have you, because you know all that stuff.
2: So, well, sometimes you have to research, too.
3: Yeah, well, not if you have your own meteorologist.
2: Doing the heavy lifting for
3: you. 45 degrees. I enjoy this cool weather.
2: Ooh, yeah, me too.
3: Yeah.
2: Yes, indeed.
3: Yes, the puppy is closer than ever when it's chilly.
2: That's kind of fun, isn't it?
3: But you know, he doesn't want to be covered up.
2: Okay.
3: Sometimes I'll reach down and I'll touch him and he'll feel kind of chilly. And I'll say, are you cold, bud? And I'll get his little blanket and I'll cover him up. And in 2 minutes, it's off.
2: Oh, okay.
3: Yeah, so I don't know.
2: So I'm one of those. So Tracy likes a sheet. She likes blankets, sometimes a comforter. I sleep with just a sheet over me.
3: Oh, yeah. My brothers did, too.
2: Really? That's all I need. We are different, aren't we?
3: Yes. Yeah. I like a sheet and a comforter.
2: Okay.
3: Yeah.
2: It's just too much for me, even in the winter.
3: But I just like the gooshiness of it all.
2: Okay.
3: Yeah. Oh, my. Gas prices are holding steady. $4.47 a gallon as we started the work week. That's according to AAA. Price is essentially unchanged from yesterday, but that's still 16 cents higher than a week ago. Prices at the pump are highest in California, where drivers are shelling out $6.16 a gallon on average. Now, I'll be lucky if I make it to Cenex this morning.
2: You're on EE?
3: In prayer.
2: Okay, yes. On fumes.
3: Yep.
2: Wow.
3: Yeah.
2: I remember one time, I don't know how we made it, my daughter and I, so Rachel and I were traveling from Minnesota down to Missouri when I was working radio and TV down in Joplin, and I mean, I was on EEE, and I literally, I mean, I was coasting down the off-ramp, and as I pulled into the pump, It sputtered and died just as I got, but there was no place to pull over.
3: I have a story like that.
2: Yeah.
3: I was on my way to work and I can't remember what I was driving at the time. Oh, the Trailblazer.
2: Okay.
3: So I got like by the Legion Park and in my car went like that. And I went, oh no. And it's kind of downhill here. Yeah. So I hit the gas. And then it took off a little bit, and then it stopped.
2: Oh.
3: But I kept going. I coasted right to the front door here, and it stopped, and I went in. Yeah, honestly, it's coasted right to the front door of this radio station. Yeah.
2: Sometimes you get lucky,
3: that was
2: right?
3: So funny. Yes. Oh, gosh. Yeah.
2: Or blessed.
3: Blessed, exactly. It was funny, though. I thought, that's just crazy.
2: It is. So my sister Kathy was one. We'd load up all six kids in our Plymouth station wagon and head from Wilmer out to New Jersey to see my aunt and uncle and cousins, my dad's sister. And she would always be over my dad's shoulder on the trip. Dad, you're half a tank.
3: Oh.
2: And she's like,
3: at the time,
2: fifth grade, but she was always one of those. And Tracy's kind of like that. So Tracy is, you know, half
3: my dad,
2: a tank.
3: My dad would be so disappointed because he raised us to think that half a tank was empty.
2: Really?
3: Yeah. He said, if you just fill it up at half a tank, cost you less money for that fill. And, you just pretend that half mark is empty. And you won't run out of gas. And so I try to do that. But boy, it's gotten away from me this week. So
2: yeah, that's funny.
3: I don't fill up every week.
2: Okay.
3: Monday was a good day for Mark Zuckerberg.
2: It was.
3: The Meta, which is Facebook, right?
2: Yep.
3: CEO saw his estimated net worth rise by $25 billion in one day.
2: That's not a bad day.
3: No, he said, I'm not even worried about gas prices.
2: I bet not.
3: The jump was thanks to an almost 12% surge in Meta platforms. Shares credit in large part to the rollout of the new Muse AI assistant. Now, you can select your own AI personal assistant now on Meta.
2: Okay.
3: Already one of the richest men on earth, Zuckerberg's fortune sat at just over $253 billion as of yesterday.
2: Wow. Not bad.
3: So what's the other guy got? Little
2: Elon?
3: Yeah. Not sure. I thought he had, 253.
2: I thought he was almost a trillionaire.
3: Oh, okay. I'm so out of it.
2: Net worth. Let's see here. He is at $946 billion right now. So just shy.
3: Jeez.
2: If you want to loan him $54 billion, he would be a trillionaire.
3: Yeah,
2: if you wouldn't mind, Patty.
3: Well, I think Mark Zuckerberg's going to do that.
2: Yeah, there you go. They can loan each other money back. So, okay, I'll let you be. And then.
3: For you hunters out there that are baiting and getting ready for bear season, deer season, whatever all you hunt, applications for Florida's bear hunt closes this week. Hunters have until September. Oh, that was yesterday, September 21st. And to enter the random drawing for a limited number of permits. The season is set for December 5th through the 27th. Applications, $5.
2: Wow.
3: For a bear license. Or to apply, anyway.
2: Okay.
3: Huh.
2: Well, we better run here.
3: Yeah, I guess so. Okay, thanks. We're going to start right out with our community calendar. As we say goodbye to that guy. Senior Center opens this morning at 9 o'clock with when the billiards go up. And North Door Jam practice there 6 to 8. And check your schedule for what's going on in between at Encore, the Center for Vibrant Aging. And ribbon cutting ceremony will be held tomorrow at noon at Quick Trip, located at 5643 State Highway 29 South. An open house will take place from 11 a.m. to 1 p.m. Wednesday. Everyone is welcome to attend. And our funeral announcements this morning are brought to you by Fergus Falls Monument Company, memorials crafted locally for over 140 years.
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3: Laverne Teresa Bitson, age 98, of Millerville, died Friday, September 18th. Mass of Christian burial Wednesday, 11 a.m. at Our Lady of Seven Dolors Catholic Church in Millerville. A visitation Tuesday, 4 to 7, with a 4 p.m. prayer service at Anderson Funeral Home, Alexandria, for Laverne Teresa Bitson, age 98, of Millerville. David Beyer, age 8.

0: Home Lutheran Church, Alexandria, Visitation Thursday, September 24th from 3 to 5 at the church for David Beyer, age 84, of Alexandria. Alan Bruce Yankee, age 73, died September 12th at his home. A memorial service will be held 1 p.m. on Friday, September 25th at Luther Crest Bible Camp in Alexandria. Visitation 1 hour prior to the service for Alan Bruce Yankee, age 73. Holly Balow Robido, age 77, of Alexandria, Virginia, died October 6th. The graveside service honoring Holly and her daughter, Catherine Katie Cook, who died December 9th, 2016, will be held at 11 a.m. Saturday, September 26th, at St. William's Catholic Cemetery in Parker's Prairie. Lind Family Funeral Home in charge of arrangements for Holly Balow Robido, age 77, of Alexandria, Virginia. Alan Starry of Osakis died September 17th. He was 87. Memorial service Tuesday, September 29th, 11 a.m. Visitation 1 hour prior to the service at Salem Lutheran Church, Osakis, for Alan Starry of Osakis. KXRA Alexandria is People Radio, brought to you by Leaf Valley Mercantile, a great place to meet with great things to eat, burgers, roasted chicken, and more.
1: Continue to rage. We have an update from correspondent Charles Deledesma.
2: Russia bombarded at least 4 Ukrainian regions overnight with missiles and drones, killing at least 4 people, officials say. And Ukraine's forces damaged another Russian oil refinery in their latest long-range strike. The ongoing exchange of daily aerial attacks, while positions on the battlefield's front barely change, provides a backdrop to the visit by Ukrainian President Volodymyr Zelensky to the U.S. Zelensky began his visit to New York with a meeting with U.S. senators, thanking them for what he calls strong bipartisan support for Ukraine and for the passing of a sanctions bill. Zelensky saying peace and guaranteed security will be closer once the bill is fully implemented. Zelensky also raised Ukraine's need for ballistic missile interceptors and the challenges it faces ahead of the coming winter. I'm Charles Deledesma.
1: Fraudulent voting is among the charges lodged against a group of illegal aliens.
3: With 6 weeks remaining until Americans head to vote in the midterm elections, the Justice Department charging 16 people in multiple states with election-related crimes, including illegal aliens allegedly casting ballots in federal elections back in 2022 and 2024. The DOJ saying on its X page, if you are not allowed to vote in our elections, you shouldn't. And if you do, that's a crime. This isn't a partisan issue. Explanation point. Laura Winters reporting.
1: The 3 media outlets barred from the White House by President Trump filing a lawsuit. On Wall Street, Dow futures 180 points higher. More on these stories at townhall.com.
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1: Britain is pledging help for Saudi Arabia in fending off Houthi rebel missile attacks. The Brits are offering the Saudis defensive air-to-air refueling capabilities.
5: It's understood this refueling support will begin in the coming days and will involve a single British aircraft. Government officials say the offer is time-limited and likely in the first instance to last for weeks. What is described as defensive support is seen as aiding Saudi Air Force jets attempting to shoot down incoming Houthi missiles and drones. In recent days, Houthi militants in Yemen say they have carried out attacks on the Saudi capital Riyadh, as well as energy sites on the country's Red Sea coast.
1: That's the BBC's Chris Mason. All signs point to a record-breaking El Nino this year, which experts say raises the risk of droughts across Asia, droughts that could drive food prices higher all across.

0: that's Linda Ronstadt this morning.
1: Okay, yeah. That's right.
0: Good old song.
1: Mm.
0: Yes. San Diego State University facing a mumps outbreak confirmed by county health officials. All five cases are linked to student athletes on the same team.
1: Hmm.
0: SDSU reported three confirmed cases and two possible cases among the students. They are no longer considered contagious, but health warnings have been issued on campus. In response to the outbreak, SDSU is urging students to avoid close contact and not share drinks. San Diego County Public Health Service will host a clinic on campus to screen for mumps symptoms and provide vaccination. So we've got mumps on the West Coast, measles on the East Coast, measles spreading everywhere.
1: Wow.
0: So, yeah. And they were all pretty much eradicated.
1: Okay. So it's kind of interesting. I've talked about this. I don't blame my mom at all, but being the baby of six kids, I'm sure I had measles, but my mom would write down everything for all the kids.
0: Oh,
1: but
0: yes.
1: When she had six, when I came along, I don't know if she was so tired at that point, because it was like every 2 to 3 years, there was a child. There wasn't like with you or... my wife, Tracy, she came along 13 years later.
0: Yeah, yeah.
1: And so anyway, and my my book, it didn't say that I had measles or mumps, but my mom said, well, you're around all the other kids when they got them. You're exposed to them. But it was just kind of funny.
0: Well, yeah, usually like my sister Bonnie's, the first one, Ross, her oldest son, you couldn't write the word the in his baby book. It's completely full.
1: Oh.
0: Every page. Lenny, who was the fourth one, her book has like her weight, the date, her name, a couple other things, but not much in it at all. She was number four, so.
1: Okay.
0: But that first one, holy buckets, it's just jammed.
1: Sure.
0: Yeah.
1: It is funny.
0: I know. Yes. So.
1: So, of course, we had Brooklyn Osland, of course, the voice, and she's appearing through Wednesday night, tomorrow night. And just so everyone knows, I did reach out to both Brooklyn, but also her mom, Kristen, who is her manager, and they've got kind of a gag order, so they can't talk.
0: No, not till it's over.
1: Yeah, so yeah, anyway.
0: I did know that. They can't, because they know what happened, so they can't talk.
1: Right.
0: Yeah. So,
1: but they're going to join us coming up Thursday morning.
0: Oh, good.
1: To talk about their experience when they're able to talk.
0: Uh-oh. What does that mean? Does that mean she...
1: I have no idea. Okay. I'm not going to read into anything speculate. So.
0: Okay. Did you watch last night? Did you see her perform?
1: I did not.
0: I did not either. I feel badly, but... Yeah. If someone did, call us, 762-8167. Let's talk about The Voice. I forgot. I get so tired.
1: Okay.
0: And then down I go.
1: Down for the count.
0: Yeah. Powerball jackpot climbing with no grand prize winner last night. Here's Mark.
2: That means that $332 million will be up for grabs in the next drawing set for Wednesday. Odds of winning all that money are roughly 1 in 292 million. Hmm. I'm Mark Mayfield.
0: That's not bad.
1: No, not bad.
0: No.
1: You were talking, it made me think, though, Patty. You were talking that, again, you sat in the chair and you went out.
0: Yeah.
1: So, again, back to my mom with six kids, trying to, manage a household and raising six kids. And like Tracy's mom... would say about my mom, because we went to the same church in Wilmer. She told Tracy before, I think we started dating even, she said, every time I turned around, Bonnie, my mom was pregnant with another kid.
0: Yeah.
1: So all those years, every, 2-3 years, another child. But my mom was the type, we could load... my dad driving, maybe we're going to the cities, but the minute we got in the car, like 2 minutes out of town, she would fall asleep.
2: Oh.
1: And my sister Linda, who graduated the same year as you, she says I'm the same way. Her husband David, they will get out of town and she's out.
0: I'm out.
1: Are you that way too?
0: Absolutely.
1: Are you really?
0: Yeah. And when I'm traveling, I'll stay awake through takeoff, and I'll maybe visit a little bit with somebody or drink a little water, and
1: you're out.
0: Out.
1: That's funny.
0: And then I have, like, on the long trips, like to Hawaii or to Europe or whatever, I've woke up and watched a movie or something. I mean, I don't sleep the whole time, but gosh, that feels so good to just, after all that rushing and running, to just go to sleep. It's kind of nice.
1: That's funny.
0: Yeah.
1: So you and my mom, I don't think, are the only, and my sister Linda are not the only.
0: No.
1: If anyone else has a fun story too, give us a call, 762-8167.
0: And when we went to the cities, you know, we didn't have the interstate. So when we went to the cities, we went, what we called Old 52, which went through Sock Center.
1: Sure.
0: It's still there, you know, and then, but we'd pack our lunch and have a cooler and one of those Kool-Aid jugs where you push the little button and the Kool-Aid comes out with Kool-Aid and ice in it. And then we'd stop just this side of St. Cloud. There was a little pullover place where families stopped, and we'd get out and sit on the tailgate if we had the station wagon and have lunch and a little Kool-Aid, and because there just weren't any drive-ins. Or there was the one drive-in, and I can't remember what it was called, but it was really good. But my dad would be like, maybe on the way home. Because we'd always pack lunch to go to the cities. There's just no place to stop.
1: Mm.
0: Unless you wanted to go in, which...
1: Sure.
0: Yeah, it didn't take people long to figure that out. get that drive-thru.
1: Yeah.
0: So, and have you been to Smart Cookie yet?
1: No.
0: Do you know where that is?
1: I'm trying to think.
0: It's at Cenex.
1: Oh, it's Cenex. Yep.
0: So you just pull into Cenex... And you go around to the east side and then follow the signs that say drive through.
1: Okay.
0: And they have these cookies like this big, Mark, like big as a cow pie.
1: Delicious.
0: They have many different flavors of cookie. But the cookies are scored in quarters. So you can cut them into quarters.
1: Okay.
0: And everybody in the car can get a quarter of that big cookie with just, you could break it. You don't even have to cut it. Yeah. And so when I went, I got a monster and a pumpkin pie cookie.
1: Mm.
0: They were good, fun. Fun if you're going to visit somebody, take them a Smart Cookie.
1: Mm.
0: Yeah.
1: That's a good idea.
0: Yeah, it's a drive-thru. And it was raining the day I went, and I thought, I want to take something to my friends when I stop. But I thought, I'll try Smart Cookie.
1: Yeah. Well, good.
0: Yeah, it was kind of
1: fun. Glad you love it. Yeah, I've seen a lot of activity there. I'll have to do that. Who doesn't love a good cookie?
0: I thought the monster cookie was very good, and the pumpkin pie. Anything pumpkin is good for me.
1: Okay.
0: And all the pumpkin spice that's going on now.
1: You love
0: everywhere.
1: This time of the year?
0: And I even saw a meme for pumpkin spice toilet paper.
1: Okay.
0: But, of course, it was a joke.
1: Maybe not.
0: I think it's a joke.
1: Okay. That's wild.
0: I know. Lonnie would be like, what's with the pumpkin spice?
1: He doesn't care for it at all.
0: Well, it just was so
1: just overkill.
0: Overdone. Yeah.
1: Okay.
0: Yeah.
1: So in our news coming up here in a little bit too, I was looking at some of those temps this morning. In northern Minnesota, there's a frost advisory at 5 a.m. Crane Lake, 28 degrees, Patty.
0: Ooh.
1: So it's coming, but here around our area, low to mid 40s, pretty common this morning. What do you have right now?
0: For a temperature?
1: Yeah. You see it?
0: I got it. Well, 45.
1: Okay.
0: Hanging in there. Yeah. And it just rebooted, so it's 45.
1: Okay.
0: And it feels like 45. So no wind to speak of, so.
1: Nice.
0: Yeah.
1: Yeah, 61 today, and again, autumn officially arrives tonight, 7:05 p.m.
0: Okay.
1: So, yes, we'll be officially still, it's summer right now.
0: Right.
1: But at 7:05, autumn arrives.
0: Well, we have a little family get-together this weekend, and I'm looking forward to that.
1: Okay.
0: I think everybody will be there. Maybe we'll get a family picture without having to superimpose somebody into it. I think we will.
1: So everyone from the cities coming down too?
0: Well, we're going there.
1: Oh, you are?
0: Mm-hmm.
1: Well, fun.
0: Yeah. So, yep, looking forward to it.
1: So, Terry driving or?
0: Yeah, Jody will drive.
1: Jody, okay. Uh-huh.
0: And they'll haul and me then, on the roof like Aunt Edna.
1: Yeah. And then Terry can fall asleep?
0: She doesn't sleep in the car.
1: Okay.
0: Well, you know, she has. Like when we went down to a baby shower last fall, she drove.
1: Okay.
0: Trying to think of the last time I drove. And she has, you know, kind of cuddled up and dozed, but not for very long. She doesn't nap usually.
1: Okay. Yeah, some people can't. So mm-hmm. Others, boy.
0: Because I have a story this morning about sleep that I thought was really interesting. Talks about REM sleep.
1: Oh, how important it is.
0: It's so important. It is connected to like 8 different diseases.
1: I know, heart disease, Alzheimer's.
0: Yes, and even type 2 diabetes and different things. If you get that really deep, that REM sleep, it says it is really, really good for you. So
1: makes sense.
0: Huh?
1: It makes sense.
0: Yeah.
1: Need that.
0: And isn't the REM sleep, is that when you're dreaming?
1: Yep.
0: Okay. Man, I must be in it most of the time because I just sleep really well. And I also, a new study says the type of sleep you get matters more than you think. A team of researchers from Peking University in China found that more REM sleep was tied to a lower risk of 83 diseases, including heart failure, dementia, Parkinson's, Alzheimer's, and multiple sclerosis. Mm. More deep sleep was linked to lower risk of 7 conditions, including type 2 diabetes, major depression, and sleep apnea. REM sleep is when most dreaming happens, while deep sleep is the most restorative stage. The findings also show that the people who get 6 to 8 hours of sleep a night had the lowest chance of developing nearly 70 adverse conditions.
1: Wow. So get your sleep.
0: I never used to rush to bed, but now on the front of the AARP bulletin is an article called How Your Brain Heals Itself. Hmm. New research about strokes shows ways your brain can become stronger and more resilient.
1: Okay.
0: So I just grabbed my mail early this morning, and that was in there. So I thought I would share that with you. I think we should all read that. Mm-hmm.
1: So yes, get your sleep.
0: Okay, and a sleep expert is offering tips on how to get better sleep. A.J. Schwenkenberg, the director of the Sleep and Development Studies Lab at Purdue University, says, avoid naps that are more than 10 to 20 minutes. Have a consistent bedtime and set conditions in the room to cool, dark, and quiet.
1: Okay. Yes.
0: Okay, so I think that's good. And that goes back to what my sister-in-law's mom did when she was a farm wife. And when she'd have a little time in the afternoon, she'd lay down and she'd hold a spoon in her hand.
1: Oh.
0: Remember I told you
1: yes,
0: that?
1: Yes, yeah.
0: And she'd drift off to sleep, and when her hand let go of the spoon, it was enough to wake her up, and that's all the nap she needed.
1: Wow.
0: She figured it was about 15, 18 minutes.
1: I call them power naps.
0: And then her whole body would relax enough to let go of that spoon. Mm. And then then she said, get up.
1: That's supposed to be a snore, cartoon snore.
0: No, this is a snore.
1: Yeah, that wasn't very good. The other one, this is a cartoon.
0: Okay.
1: Snoring, too.
0: Mm-hmm. I've heard that one.
1: One of them was SpongeBob SquarePants.
0: Right. So even though fall doesn't arrive until tonight, you might want to focus on holidays now. Plane tickets for domestic flights next month are up 15% compared to last October, partly due to jet fuel prices. So it can't hurt to make that reservation.
3: We're still seeing people traveling, and people may pull back in other areas of their lives, but they still want to travel because they need it for their mental health. They want it for their memories with loved ones. They want those experiences over material things.
0: She goes on to say the cheapest time to fly over the holidays is the week after Thanksgiving.
3: Okay. I think if you find a flight that's a reasonable price for the holidays, it's for your destination that you want, it's the times that you want, the airport, I would just book it. They're all expensive. If you wait too long, they could get even more expensive.
0: She says if you're waiting for a better deal,
3: That's a dangerous game to play, because right now, with the way that jet fuel is, with the way that, you know, the demand, as we know, probably not a great strategy unless you have a ton of flexibility to sort of wing it and decide I'm going to book later.
0: That's it. Okay, we'll take a break. We'll be back with Mark and the news next.
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0: And with the news, Mark Anthony.
1: Yes, thank you, Patty. It is 7:25. Happy Tuesday, everyone. Coming up in this newscast, the Alexandria Celebrate Aging Expo is this Thursday at Geneva Christian Center. And Alexandria ninth grader Brooklyn Oslin is on The Voice this week. And Kyler Murray will be the starting quarterback for the Minnesota Vikings this Sunday against the Tampa Bay Buccaneers. We'll have more on those stories and many others. But first, a woman from Osakis has been injured following a crash in Pope County. The State Patrol says that crash took place yesterday morning near Lowry. A Buick LeSabre was reportedly traveling westbound along Highway 55 when the vehicle went into the ditch and rolled. Officials say Haley Rose Sherman, 30, of Osakis, was injured and taken to the hospital in Glenwood. She was reportedly wearing her seatbelt at the time of that crash. And one person has been injured following a crash in Ottertail County yesterday. Officials say the crash took place in Hobart Township. A Freightliner semi was traveling westbound while a Cadillac was traveling eastbound along Highway 10 when the two vehicles collided. The driver of the Cadillac, Rodney Osbold, 71, was injured and taken to the hospital with non-life-threatening injuries. The driver of the semi was not injured. And authorities are investigating the homicide of a 17-year-old in Cass Lake. The student from Walker was found in the front yard of a home back on September 12th. A medical examiner ruled his death as a homicide ruled by a gunshot wound. The Minnesota Bureau of Criminal Apprehension is working with the Cass Lake Sheriff's Office along with the Leech Lake Tribal Police. And a northern Minnesota man is facing federal charges for allegedly shooting at a firefighting plane. Prosecutors say Daniel Christian Pettit fired at the aircraft as it scooped up water from a lake during a wildfire back in May. Pettit allegedly told investigators he was hunting crows when a round struck the plane's rudder. The pilot heard a popping noise but didn't discover the damage until landing in Hibbing. Pettit is being held without bail and is scheduled for a detention hearing and arraignment tomorrow. And record show Omar Jamal took money from the Feeding Our Future figures while also giving information to the FBI. The Somali community leader collected hundreds of thousands of dollars from at least six people who were later convicted in the fraud scheme. One fraud participant told investigators that Jamal promised them protection from prosecutors in exchange for payments. And Minnesota candidate for governor Amy Klobuchar announced her health care plan at an event in Maple Grove yesterday. Klobuchar says her plan will make it cheaper for Minnesotans by reducing premiums, stopping fraud in health care, and lowering prescription drug costs.
13: I will use the full authority of the state and the executive branch to expand Minnesota's bulk purchasing of prescription drugs. I will make sure that we have more discounted drugs on the market, generics, biosimilars, and the like.
1: By the way, Klobuchar is facing Republican Lisa Daymuth in the election. And more help is coming for Minnesota students who are struggling in the classroom. Serve Minnesota is deploying more than 1,400 reading and math core tutors statewide this school year. CEO Julia Quarud says the need remains significant.
14: Right now, about half of Minnesota students are below grade level benchmarks in reading proficiency, and over half of them are not on grade level for math. The thing about reading and math core is we know that it works. Independent research has proven these programs drive real results in every corner of the state.
1: By the way, the tutors are expected to work with about 31,000 Minnesota students this school year. And she's already traveled a lot in her just 14 years of life, including to Universal Studios in Universal City, California, as Alexandria ninth grader Brooklyn Oslin, who performs as Brooklyn Marie, is making the most of her biggest journey as she appeared on the 30th season of The Voice last night. Episodes featuring Brooklyn will run through tomorrow night. The shows get underway tonight at 7 p.m. on NBC. Brooklyn has performed at local establishments. Her original singles like I Miss You and Tired are available on streaming platforms. She is managed by her mom, Kristen Oslin. Good luck to Brooklyn this week on The Voice. By the way, for more on her music, just go to the website, BrooklynMarieMusic.com. And the Alexandria Celebrate Aging Expo is coming up this Thursday, running from 8 a.m. to 12 noon. The event will take place at Geneva Christian Center at 605 Birch Avenue in Alexandria. This free community event is geared towards adults 55 and over and is available and designed to help attendees navigate the maze of products, services, and resources available here in the area. The Celebrate Aging Expo will have vendors showcasing their products and services in areas such as healthcare, housing, finance, fitness, travel, safety, recreation, and much more. Come on out and celebrate aging with Layton Events. And the Encore Center for Vibrant Aging, formerly the Alexandria Senior Center, is hosting an open house and membership drive this Friday from 9 a.m. to 2 p.m. Encore is located, of course, at 414 Hawthorne Street in Alexandria. There will be free admission. They'll also be serving coffee and rolls starting at 8:30 a.m. to 10:30 p.m. Also, there will be free lunch from 11:30 a.m. to 12:30 p.m. Everyone is welcome. Come on out and meet new friends and have a tour. And New Richland is cleaning up after nearly 9 inches of rain caused severe flash flooding in that part of the state. Forecasters say multiple thunderstorms followed the same path on Friday night, dumping 1 to 2 inches of rain per hour. The heaviest rain overwhelmed Boot Creek and quickly sent water into homes, businesses, and streets. Officials say nearly 80% of the homes were damaged and about 40 care center residents had to be evacuated. No injuries were reported. Well, autumn officially arrives at 7:05 p.m. this evening, and it felt very fall-like this morning. There were frost advisories in parts of northern Minnesota last night into this morning. At 5 a.m., Crane Lake tumbled to 28 degrees, while International Falls and Big Fork both were at 29 degrees. Many other locations were in the 30s overnight in that part of the state. Here in central and west central Minnesota, Long Prairie and Wadena both reported 43 degrees. Glenwood and Sauk Center both at 44. Alexandria at 45 degrees, while Benson and Fergus Falls were at 48 degrees. Also reporting Elba Lake came in at 49 degrees this morning. We will see lows tonight again fall into the 40s across the area. And Minnesota Vikings quarterback Kyler Murray will be back in the lineup for week 3. Head coach Kevin O'Connell says that Murray cleared concussion protocol and will start this Sunday against the Tampa Bay Buccaneers. The 29-year-old was knocked down to the Vikings' season opening game and missed Sunday's game as well. Minnesota's gone 2-0 with Carson Wentz under center. The hosts, the Buccaneers, are 0-2. Vikings head coach Kevin O'Connell.
15: Starting point is he's just watched Carson, you know, really function in a way that there wasn't, you know, Carson wasn't doing crazy things. He was just protecting the football, making good decisions, making some big time throws when he could and running the show. And I think he saw some plays get made. I think he saw our team play totally connected and complementary of all of the other two phases and what that can do for the Minnesota Vikings on a Sunday.
1: Now, the Vikings game against Tampa Bay will kick off at 3:05 p.m. again on Sunday. And that's a look at your news. I'm Mark Anthony.
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17: This is Weatherology. I'm meteorologist Jennifer Wojcicki with your Alexandria Lakes area forecast. We'll see mostly sunny skies here for today with a high in the low 60s. Tonight, mostly clear with a low near 44. By Wednesday, partial sunshine develops, a high of 63 degrees. And Thursday, a chance for rain showers, cloudy, high of 64. Friday, a chance for rain showers here late, cloudy skies, high around 67. For KXRA, I'm meteorologist Jennifer Wojcicki. Currently, it's 44.
0: Clear skies, light wind from the east. We have relative humidity, 93%, and the sun going down at 7:19. 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
0: It's 7:40. We have sports coming up. Today on Open Line, we're going to talk to members of the Alexandria Lakes Area Chamber of Commerce and the first half, and then at about 9:35, Habitat for Humanity will be in. That's Open Line this morning. 905.
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7: This is MNN Sports. I'm Mike Grimm. Vikings quarterback Kyler Murray has passed concussion protocol. He will start this Sunday's game at Tampa Bay. He was injured early in the opener against Green Bay, and head coach Kevin O'Connell says Murray's been soaking things in since.
15: Starting point is he's just watched Carson, you know, really function in a way that there wasn't, you know, Carson wasn't doing crazy things. He was just protecting the football, making good decisions, making some big-time throws when he could, and running the show, and I think he saw some plays get made. I think he saw our team play totally connected and complementary of all of the other two phases, and what that can do for the Minnesota Vikings on a Sunday.
7: Sunday's game kicks off at 3:05. College football, the Gophers are at Washington on Saturday night, playing at 10 p.m. Minnesota time. Head coach P.J. Fleck says,
8: "The preparation is the preparation, and we're focusing on the preparation. We're big people. We're adults, and these are student-athletes who are treated like adults. And we'll handle that, and look forward to the trip."
7: And he says they won't be distracted by that late kick. The Twins lost at San Francisco last night 5-2. Starter Zebby Matthews allowed 4 runs in the first 2 innings, but says he probably deserved better.
9: "You know, some unfortunate luck there. The first couple innings, you know, the leadoff man, the jam shot there, and then they were able to, you know, stack some singles together. The inning kind of got extended. You know, you could probably say, you know, maybe, you know, throw some better pitches, but, you know, a lot of weak contact there early. So I don't know if there's too much to look into there."
7: Brooks Lee homered, as did Emmanuel Rodriguez. Both solo shots. Game 2 of the 3-game set is tonight. The Wild lost in overtime at a preseason game in Chicago last night, 4-3. Bobby Brink scored twice. Here's head coach John Hines on that.
28: "That's what you like to see, I think. You know, you want to see guys make impacts in the game, and obviously Bobby's, he's had a strong camp so far. He's really tenacious. You know, some nice goals, obviously had the fight. So it's nice to see a guy like that that, you know, has come back to camp and wants something to prove and is going out and proving it."
7: Minnesota visits Dallas tomorrow in another exhibition. 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
29: "My name is Erica, and my son Kaysen is a patient at Shriners Children. My oldest called me and said, 'Kaysen got burnt.' I said, 'How bad is it?' He wouldn't answer me. Before we could see Kaysen, the trauma doctor came in and said he needs to go to Shriners.
30: To survive a burn injury and to return to life unafraid and full of joy and be who you're supposed to be is what we strive to deliver to our patients. His injury was a big injury, and I think a testament to the care that we provide. He's fully functional. He's riding his dirt bike, doing all of the things that you would want him to do. I can't think of another system that has the impact on pediatric patients that Shriners Children's does.
1: I wouldn't do anything else.
29: We're just so thankful that Kaysen is still here, because things can change in the blink of an eye. Go online right now to loveshiners.org.

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Oh, they have that sandwich named after me, the Patty Melt, and it is so delicious. Theirs is one of the best in town. And every Friday, we draw a name from this week's birthdays to win a birthday dining certificate, $25 at BNC's Cafe. So get those birthdays in. We'd love to hear from you. 762-8167 is the number to call for the Birthday Club.

0: Cutie Pie, 762-8167. And we go to the phones and say good morning to the queen of the day, Kathleen. Good morning. Good morning. You're on the birthday club.
1: Hi, Kathleen.
2: Well, good morning to you.
1: Hi.
0: Hi.
2: I had a good night's sleep. So
1: well, that's good.
0: Oh, that's good.
2: Today.
0: Good, good, good.
2: I would like to wish Morgan Wilkin a happy birthday today.
0: Okay.
1: Morgan Wilkin, a happy birthday. All right. Did you have some good dreams last night? We were talking dreams this morning.
2: I didn't even have any nightmares.
1: Well, that's good.
0: Oh, good.
1: Yeah. Well, great talking to you.
2: Okay.
1: Yeah, bye-bye.
0: I remember having what you would call a nightmare when I was a child.
1: Really?
0: A couple of them. But nothing that couldn't be fixed by shaking your leg and waking up.
1: Okay.
0: Yeah. Okay, we'll try this.
1: Shake away.
0: Good morning. You're on the birthday club.
3: Alan Bakke celebrates a birthday today.
0: No way. Okay.
3: Yes.
0: Thank you, Gunner.
3: Thank you.
1: See you, buddy.
0: Bye. Yeah. Oh, Al Bakke. I'm trying to think what Roy called him. He had a nickname for him. They were really good friends, so.
1: Did he have a nickname for everyone?
0: Yeah, kind of.
1: What was his nickname for you?
0: For me?
1: Can't you say?
0: No, no.
1: I'm only kidding.
0: He sometimes called me Patsy.
1: Patsy.
0: I'm not a Patsy, but he sometimes called me Patsy. And he had all kinds of little pet names.
1: Weird. Boy, a lot of celebrity singers today. Singer and choreographer Tony Basil has a birthday. Everyone knows this song, I think.
0: Oh, yeah.

0: Hard to believe she's 83 today.
1: Oh, wow.
0: Where did the time go?
1: Where in the world? She was a spunky little cute
0: thing. She was. Yeah, spunky is right.
1: Happy birthday, Al Bakke. Also, Chris Heidelberger, Judd Martinson, happy birthday. Sharon Jessen, Steve Thronson, a Vietnam veteran.
0: Hmm.
1: Craig McMillan, happy birthday. Happy birthday to Ben Shermers. I think he's awesome. And Tom Roos, Rihanna Russley, and happy, I think it's 53rd anniversary to Len and Joe Anderson from the Moors today. And happy anniversary to Devin Pete Wood. Okay.
0: Well, very nice.
1: Yeah.
0: Also, singer David Coverdale, 75. He was with this band, Whitesnake, had this big hit.

0: His former girlfriend was in that Tony Kattan.
1: Yes. Okay.
0: And she's gone now, but I think that was kind of a tough relationship, tumultuous, and
1: it often at times is.
0: Yeah. Well, I think he thought she was a little out there.
1: Yeah.
0: Let's say that
1: she was. Oh, I don't know. I don't know her. Just fun to speculate from a distance. Okay, a $10 gift certificate from the Alexandria Eagles awaits the person who can answer today's trivia question. Progressive jackpot bingo tonight and Tuesday nights. And meat raffles. Saturday, 3 p.m., the best dang bingo in town. Delicious chicken and burgers. Home of the four-hour happy hour weekdays from 3 to 7 at the Eagles. 762-8167.
0: Well, our question today, Patty, in what year did President Abraham Lincoln issue a preliminary Emancipation Proclamation declaring all slaves in rebel states free as of January 1st the following year? Let's go to our phone lines. Hi, do you have an answer?
2: Yes, was it 1862?
0: Wow, you are good. Who is this, please?
2: This is Lisa Grings.
0: Oh, Lisa, well done. So thank you.
2: Thank you. You
0: can pick that up at the front desk any Monday through Friday. You know the drill. So have a great day. Yes, 1862, the answer. And I'm going to see Andy Griffith. This is hilarious. I've played it before. Emancipation Proclamation. And yep, here it is. I think we've got a moment here. It's hilarious, though. He thinks he knows everything about it.
1: Proclamation.
0: Yep. Yeah. So I just got to get past a little something. And here is that.
3: Am I early?
4: Oh, hi, Barn. Come on in. I'll be with you in a minute.
3: Have a cup of coffee, Barney.
5: Okay. Thank you, Andy.
4: Just getting Opie straightened out a little bit on his schoolwork.
5: Oh, yeah? What's the problem, Op?
6: History.
4: Oh, Opie, if it makes you feel any better. I never was much at history either.
5: Weren't you, Andy?
4: No.
5: Oh, that's funny. History was right up my alley.
4: What? I don't remember that.
5: Oh, yeah. History was one of my best subjects.
4: It was?
5: Well, yeah, don't you believe me? Well, ask me something. Go ahead, ask me anything.
4: Okay, what was the Emancipation Proclamation?
5: You kidding? Everybody knows that.
4: Well, good. That'll be easy for you then. Go ahead, tell us about it.
5: Oh, you're kidding. That's one of the most famous proclamations in history.
4: I know.
5: I'll bet you even Opie knows that one. Go on, tell him, Op. Tell him about the Emancipation Proclamation.
6: I never heard of it.
5: You never? I don't know what they're teaching them these days. You tell him, Aunt Bee.
7: Me? I wasn't there, Lansing.
4: Well, I guess it's up to you, Barn. Listen to this, Op, you might learn something. Go ahead, Barn.
5: Well, the Emancipation Proclamation...
8: How do you like that? Spot right there on my uniform.
5: Guess I ought to be sending this out to the cleaners.
0: Ah, yes, classic.
1: Oh, gosh.
0: That's show still.
1: And, you know, unlike Cliff Clavin, who just made something up.
0: Yeah.
1: You know, if he didn't know something, he just made it up. But he actually was pretty good.
0: Oh,
1: yeah.
0: Yep.
1: Okay, we have news headlines now brought to you by Gary's Auto Glass. 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
0: These are some of the news headlines we're keeping a close eye on at this hour. A woman from Osakis has been injured in a crash in Polk County, and one person has been injured following a crash in Ottertail County yesterday. And the Encore Center for Vibrant Aging, formerly the Alexandria Senior Center, is hosting an open house and membership drive this Friday. We'll have more on those stories and many others coming your way next hour.
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0: the federal land in the lower Rio Grande Valley National Wildlife Refuge. John Scott reporting.
1: China's Alibaba has unveiled new plans for its AI model and new chip technologies, including what it claims is China's most powerful AI chip so far. The launch comes as some American AI leaders call for a slowdown in AI development over safety concerns. More on these stories, townhall.com.
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3: This is Weatherology. I'm meteorologist Jennifer Wojcicki with your Alexandria Lakes area forecast. We'll see mostly sunny skies here for today with a high in the low 60s. Tonight, mostly clear with a low near 44. By Wednesday, partial sunshine develops, a high of 63 degrees. And Thursday, a chance for rain showers, cloudy, high of 64. Friday, a chance for rain showers here, late cloudy skies, high around 67. For KXRA, I'm meteorologist Jennifer Wojcicki. Currently, it's 45.
4: It is 45 degrees, clear skies, a light wind from the east, sun going down at 7:19. This is KXRA. 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
7: Coming up in this newscast, the Alexandria Celebrate Aging Expo is this Thursday at Geneva Christian Center. And Alexandria ninth grader Brooklyn Oslin is on The Voice this week. And Kyler Murray will be the starting quarterback for the Minnesota Vikings this Sunday against the Tampa Bay Buccaneers. We'll have more on those stories and many others. But first, a woman from Osakis has been injured following a crash in Pope County. State Patrol says that crash took place yesterday morning near Lowry. A Buick LeSabre was reportedly traveling westbound along Highway 55 when the vehicle went into the ditch and rolled. Officials say Haley Rose Sherman, 30, of Osakis, was injured, taken to the hospital in Glenwood. She was reportedly wearing her seatbelt at the time of that crash. And one person has been injured following a crash in Ottertail County yesterday. Officials say the crash took place in Hobart Township. A Freightliner semi was traveling westbound while a Cadillac was traveling eastbound along Highway 10. When the two vehicles collided, the driver of the Cadillac, Rodney Oswald, 71, was injured and taken to the hospital with non-life-threatening injuries. The driver of the semi was not injured. And authorities are investigating the homicide of a 17-year-old in Cass Lake. The student from Walker was found in the front yard of a home back on September 12th. Medical examiner ruled his death as a homicide ruled by a gunshot wound. The Minnesota Bureau of Criminal Apprehension is working with the Cass Lake Sheriff's Office along with the Leech Lake Tribal Police. And Minnesota candidate for governor Amy Klobuchar announced her health care plan at an event in Maple Grove yesterday. Klobuchar says her plan will make it cheaper for Minnesotans by reducing premiums, stopping fraud in health care, and lowering prescription drug costs.
8: I will use the full authority of the state and the executive branch to expand Minnesota's bulk purchasing of prescription drugs. I will make sure that we have more discounted drugs on the market, generics, biosimilars, and the like.
7: By the way, Klobuchar is facing Republican Lisa Daymuth in the election. And more help is coming for Minnesota students who are struggling in the classroom. Serve Minnesota is deploying more than 1,400 reading and math core tutors statewide this school year. CEO Julia Quarud says the need remains significant.
9: Right now, about half of Minnesota students are below grade level benchmarks in reading proficiency, and over half of them are not on grade level for math. The thing about reading and math core is we know that it works. Independent research has proven these programs drive real results in every corner of the state.
7: By the way, the tutors are expected to work with about 31,000 Minnesota students this school year. And she's already traveled a lot in her just 14 years of life, including to Universal Studios in Universal City, California, as Alexandria ninth grader Brooklyn Oslin, who performs as Brooklyn Marie, is making the most of her biggest journey as she appeared on the 30th season of The Voice last night. Episodes featuring Brooklyn will run through tomorrow night. The shows get underway tonight at 7 p.m. on NBC. Brooklyn has performed at local establishments. Her original singles like I Miss You and Tired are available on streaming platforms. She is managed by her mom, Kristen Oslin. Good luck to Brooklyn this week on The Voice. By the way, for more on her music, just go to the website, BrooklynMarieMusic.com. And the Alexandria Celebrate Aging Expo is coming up this Thursday, running from 8 a.m. to 12 noon. The event will take place at Geneva Christian Center at 605 Birch Avenue in Alexandria. This free community event is geared towards adults 55 and over and is available and designed to help attendees navigate the maze of products, services, and resources available here in the area. The Celebrate Aging Expo will have vendors showcasing their products and services in areas such as healthcare, housing, finance, fitness, travel, safety, recreation, and much more. Come on out and celebrate aging with Layton Events. And the Encore Center for Vibrant Aging, formerly the Alexandria Senior Center, is hosting an open house and membership drive this Friday from 9 a.m. to 2 p.m. Encore is located, of course, at 414 Hawthorne Street in Alexandria. There will be free admission. They'll also be serving coffee and rolls starting at 8:30 a.m. to 10:30 p.m. Also, there will be free lunch from 11:30 a.m. to 12:30 p.m. Everyone is welcome. Come on out and meet new friends and have a tour. And New Richland is cleaning up after nearly 9 inches of rain caused severe flash flooding in that part of the state. Forecasters say multiple thunderstorms followed the same path on Friday night, dumping 1 to 2 inches of rain per hour. The heaviest rain overwhelmed Boot Creek and quickly sent water into homes, businesses, and streets. Officials say nearly 80% of the homes were damaged and about 40 care center residents had to be evacuated. No injuries were reported. Well, autumn officially arrives at 7.05 p.m. this evening, and it felt very fall-like this morning. There were frost advisories in parts of northern Minnesota last night into this morning. At 5 a.m., Crane Lake tumbled to 28 degrees, while International Falls and Big Fork both were at 29 degrees. Many other locations were in the 30s overnight in that part of the state. Here in central and west central Minnesota, Long Prairie and Wadena both reported 43 degrees. Glenwood and Sauk Center both at 44. Alexandria at 45 degrees, while Benson and Fergus Falls were at 48 degrees. Also reporting Elba Lake came in at 49 degrees this morning. We will see lows tonight again fall into the 40s across the area. And Minnesota Vikings quarterback Kyler Murray will be back in the lineup for week 3. Head coach Kevin O'Connell says that Murray cleared concussion protocol and will start this Sunday against the Tampa Bay Buccaneers. The 29-year-old was knocked down to the Vikings' season opening game and missed Sunday's game as well. Minnesota's gone 2-0 with Carson Wentz under center. The host, the Buccaneers, are 0-2. Vikings head coach Kevin O'Connell.
10: Starting point is he's just watched Carson, you know, really function in a way that there wasn't, you know, Carson wasn't doing crazy things. He was just protecting the football, making good decisions, making some big-time throws when he could and running the show, and I think he saw some plays get made. I think he saw our team play totally connected and complementary of all of the other two phases and what that can do for the Minnesota Vikings on a Sunday.
7: Now, the Vikings game against Tampa Bay will kick off at 3.05 p.m. again on Sunday. And that's a look at your news. I'm Mark Anthony.
4: Thank you, Mark. Right now it's 46 degrees and it is 16 minutes after 8. Time for the Cardinal Sports Report with Dave McClurg.
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17: The majority of today's Alexandria Cardinals Sports Report will focus on Cardinals cross-country running, as we'll take you back to last Thursday, when the Alexandria Distance Runners competed in Moorhead for the Section 8 AAA Preview Meet. This was a competition where all of the section teams were invited to come, and 7 of the 9 teams, including the visiting Alexandria Cardinals and the host Moorhead Spuds, were in attendance. Alexandria Cardinal cross country running coach Travis Hohalter put together a detailed recap that goes slightly longer than 7 minutes, and we've got that coming up for you right here on KXRA. Welcome. I'm Dave McClurg. We'll take an opportunity here to recognize Mark Lee Excavating Asphalt and Paving as a booster of our Cardinal sports coverage. As a well-recognized, commercial-focused excavation contractor, Mark Lee retains a seasoned crew with a combined 40-plus years of excavating experience, along with a full-service asphalt and paving division. Whether it's their work on large commercial projects or services like residential excavating, directional drilling and underground boring, road, driveway or parking lot projects, lakeshore riprap work, or delivery of sand, rock or gravel, think Mark Lee, Excavating Asphalt and Paving of Alexandria, where any thought of excavating or asphalt and paving is a no-brainer. A big thank you to Mark Lee, Excavating Asphalt and Paving in Alexandria, for once again being on board as a booster of our Alexandria Cardinal sports coverage throughout the 26-27 school year on KXRA. As promised, let's now feature the Alexandria Cardinal cross-country running update as head coach Travis Hoholter joins us for this portion of our Cardinal sports report.
18: This is the Alexandria Cross Country Cardinal Report for Thursday, September 17th. The cross country team headed to the Moorhead section preview. Start of the day, it was low 70s for the varsity and JV races. When the sun did peek out, at times it felt 10 degrees warmer, and we were welcomed by a few clouds that did pass by. The Alexandria CC team headed to Moorhead hoping for a big next step in our races and check out the new 8 AAA competition with STMA and Monticello missing. The weather was good and the Alec runners were amazing in their mental prep and determination out there on this new course. The boys varsity was amazing in their efforts and hung on for huge confidence booster winning the race. The girls went out a bit conservative but really put a move on throughout the course. It was exhilarating to watch. There was some high-flying talent in all the races. With this being the section teams, the Alexandria Cardinals learned a bit about their great competition within this section. The girls' race was a great one to remember on this fast, great course with many corners and not much for hills. At the Moorhead section preview, our boys and girls ran strong. They ran away with 45 season best times, 25 personal records. Wow. It was a great team performance for the season. The Alexandria athletes went out there and competed and are well on their way to accomplishing many of their goals. Thanks to all the fans who came out to cheer on these Alexandria runners. Boys cross country, boys varsity team scores, Alexandria 45, Brainerd 48, Tech 78, Bemidji 79, Moorhead 111, Sartell 145, Elk River 195. For the JV team scores, Alexandria 20, Moorhead 40, Bemidji 103, Brainerd 109, Sartell 111, and Tech 185. Alexandria competed from the start of the gun to the finish line. Many guys from Brainerd and Bemidji competed very well, but Cohen Lussenden was a huge leader in this race. Jake and Miller ran an intelligent race and ended up getting a 49-second faster than last week time. Carson Baumgartner ran a PR breaking 17 flat. Tyler Yonner got out fast and was looking like he was having fun. Matty Soderholm battled out there, and Kyle Yonner ran smart. Cohen Lussenden, Tyler Yonner, Carson Baumgartner, Brandon Malo, Donovan Rozu, Hayden Samuelson, Josiah Dobelman, Nate Fugelstead, Thomas Dutcher, Jack High, Donald Lehman, Tegan Deering, Michael Zhang, Jonah Monet, Ian Benius, Carter Strauss, and James Carinta all had their personal records. Alexandria boys had some great races and almost all ran a season best. Wow. It was a wow factor and all the teams noticed. Our boys JV had 9 runners under 19 minutes. Donnie Rozu set the pace for these JV boys and did a great job leading this JV team. Ziggy Hendricks had a 2:58 season best. These JV boys were fun to watch as they closed the gap between some of the runners from other teams. Thomas Dutcher, Donnie Rozu, Hayden Samuelson, Josiah Dobelman continue to work hard and push themselves. Carter Strauss shaved off 1:55 for the season. For the boys, a shout-out goes to the 17 boys who achieved their personal records and 26 season bests for this race day. We had some great finishes from the JV and amazing cheering. Varsity team finishes. Cohen Lussenden 4, Jake and Miller 6, Tyler Yonner 9, Carson Baumgartner 10, Matty Soderholm 16, Kyle Yonner 18, Brandon Malo 20, Jorn Dahl 21. JV team finishes. Donnie Rozu 1, Hayden Samuelson 3, Josiah Dobelman 4, Nate Fugelstead 5, Keaton Doomer 7, Thomas Dutcher 11, Connor Zerbes 12, Jack Hyde, 14, Donald Lehman, 15, Tegan Deering, 17, Brock Manderscheid, 20, Michael Zhang, 27, Jonah Monet, 39, Ian Benius, 43, Lucas Klemek, 46, Briggs Holhalter, 54, Carson Hammond, 56, Siegfried Henrich, 66, Carter Strauss, 79, James Krinta, 103. Runners of the meet go to Ziggy Hendricks, Nate Fugelsted, Thomas Dutcher, Carter Strauss, and James Corinta. For the girls cross country, varsity team scores: Moorhead 53, Alexandria 60, Sartell 80, Bemidji 95, Brainerd 103, Elk River 176, and St. Cloud Tech 177. For the JV team scores: Alexandria 24, Sartell 67, and Brainerd 83. The Alexandria girls team showed improvement at Moorhead and were led by a couple freshmen on the course. Alexandria got to see our section competitors and made some nice gains. Avery Warzeka ran an impressive time of 20.07, Kate Yonner ran an impressive time of 20.26, and Anna Carinta with a time of 20.44. Evie Nye had a nice season best on this day with a time of 21.08. Callie Olson, Elizabeth Wagner were also super tough out there in the second half of this course and grinded out there. They looked great and ran with confidence, running some good races. Girls JV did an awesome job doing some pack running on the course and believing that they could get after it. All the girls are improving nicely and so fun to watch. These girls worked hard on the second half and earned a second place to a tough Moorhead team. Some of the girls' biggest season bests were Evie Nye, 1 minute and 10 seconds season best, Paisley Olson, 1 minute and 57 seconds season best, Emma Buboltz, 1 minute and 43 seconds season best, and Lily Graff with a new PR. These girls all had nice improvements on the day. So proud of these runners. This was a great learning race for all our Alexandria teams. So many great races, hard to mention them all. These ladies went out there and competed. The girls had a super impressive 19 season best and 8 personal records. Varsity individual finishes: Avery Warzeka 4, Kate Yonner 8, Anna Carinta 12, Evie Nye 15, Callie Olson 21, Elizabeth Wagner 22, Emma Friday 26, Ava Buboltz 27, Charlie Hills 29, Jada Zenner 31. For the JV individual finishes: Paisley Olson 1st, Sophie Betterman 2, Emma Buboltz 6, Zoe White 7, Sophie Machinsky 8, Elena Taverne 16, Lily Graff 28, Lily Tatchy 32, Ryan Gordon 37, Aaron Cross 39, Elin Johnson 40, Olivia Arvidson 43. Runners of the meet for the girls go to Paisley Olson, Emma Buboltz, Zoe White, Olivia Arvidson, and Evie Nye. The coaches were super proud of their performances. Next meet is at Ricori, Thursday, September 24th, and all these results can be found on heroestiming.com. Go Cardinal Cross Country!
17: And again, the Ricori Invite down in Cold Spring will be taking place at the River Oaks Golf Course Thursday afternoon, starting just after 4. With Hank Alexandria Cardinal Cross Country running coach Travis Holhalter for the recap as part of our Cardinal Sports Report today. Not only was it a great day on Thursday for the Alexandria Cardinal Cross Country runners, but the Friday of homecoming proved to be a great day for the Alexandria distance runners as well. Each of the fall sports teams had the opportunity to put together a homecoming parade float that was on display Friday afternoon during the Alexandria Area High School homecoming parade. I see in yesterday's Cardinal Connection that the Alexandria boys cross country running team got the third place prize, the Alexandria girls cross country team got the second place prize, and the Alexandria girls tennis team got the first prize in the fan vote contest that took place on Friday while the parade was working through downtown Alexandria. Congratulations to all of the student athletes from the girls tennis and the cross country teams that put together the award-winning floats as part of the homecoming parade. Highlighting the Alexandria Cardinal activity schedule for the late afternoon and early evening, the Cardinal girls tennis team will be back at home, challenging Ricori at the Alexandria Area High School Tennis Complex. Nick Jansen's Cardinals look to stay undefeated in Central Lakes Conference matches. Their closest match in the conference was a 4-3 win against Bemidji back in late August. The match at the Alexandria Area High School Tennis Complex will be getting underway midway through the 4 o'clock hour.
19: And
17: the other varsity events slated for tonight are 7 o'clock starts. One of those will be at home, and that's the Alexandria Boys soccer match with Sauk Rapids Rice. This marks the start of the second half of the regular season schedule for the Cardinals, who are undefeated in their last five matches after starting off 0-3. The Cardinals and the Storm will play soccer tonight at Viking Bank Field, starting at 7. Also at 7 o'clock tonight, the Alexandria Varsity Girls Soccer Team will be at Chet Anderson Stadium in Bemidji for a Central Lakes Conference match with the Lumberjacks. Alexandria takes a 5-3 record into that match. The Alexandria Cardinal Girls Volleyball Team will be in the Red River Valley of the North tonight as Moorhead will host Alexandria, with varsity competition getting underway early in the 7 o'clock hour. Our play-by-play broadcast schedule will resume on Thursday when we feature the Alexandria Cardinal Girls Volleyball match at Detroit Lakes. That will be available on all of our platforms, including the viewing on the Voice of Alexandria YouTube channel, with the audio on KXRA Radio and the Voice of Alexandria app. The match will begin Thursday night at 7. Friday's football feast will originate from Elk River as two state-ranked teams will go at it. 3-0 Elk River and 2-1 Alexandria. That's the Elks' homecoming game, and it kicks off at 6. Leighton Media is not allowed to do live video streaming of that game, so it's an audio-only broadcast on Friday night, where you can catch the game on 1490 AM, 100.3 FM, or 105.7 FM, KXRA, with the live audio streaming through the Voice of Alexandria app. Wings up! I'm Dave McClurg with your KXRA Alexandria Cardinal Sports Report for Tuesday, September 22nd.
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23: This is MNN Sports. I'm Mike Graham. The Vikings will have quarterback Kyler Murray back in the fold and starting this weekend at Tampa Bay. Murray was injured in the season opener against Green Bay shortly after throwing an interception. Head coach Kevin O'Connell says Murray will need to take better care of the football.
24: We haven't turned it over since, and you know my expectation is we're going to protect the football and play our role offensively while continuing to grow and look like the offense we know that we can become.
23: College football, the Gophers are at Washington on Saturday night playing at 10 o'clock Minnesota time. Head coach PJ Fleck says they'll slightly adjust their practice schedule this week to help.
25: We are practicing in the mornings. We're bumping it back just a little bit.
0: We have a little bit of time frame there that we're shortening some things. And then we're doing a few things at night, you know, to keep their bodies up to adjust to that piece. And I think there was a lot of talk from the first NFL game of the year, you know, who was right, who did that right. Still got to go out there and play football. So our job is to see what we can do to keep their body rhythms to best we possibly can, to play from 10 to 1:30 in the morning on our bodies. And we'll go out there and do everything we can this week for that.
23: Speaking of out west, the Twins lost out there at San Francisco last night 5-2. Starter Zebby Matthews allowed four runs in the first two innings. Manager Derek Shelton.
1: You know, early on he couldn't get out of the jam in the first. And then, I mean, after that, I mean, he kind of settled down after the third. But we just, offensively, we just didn't get anything going.
23: Only four hits for the Twins in the game. Game two is tonight. The Wild lost in overtime at a preseason tilt in Chicago last night 4-3. Head coach John Hines, though, liked what he saw in that setback.
2: I thought there was a lot of good individual performances. I thought the team played hard, structured. Very similar to, I think, last game. I think there was, team looked connected, strong work ethic. I think guys are showing what they can do, so I really liked it tonight.
23: Bobby Brink scored two goals in last night's loss. Minnesota's at Dallas tomorrow. This is M&N Sports.
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4: Time is 8:36. One thing I want to remind you about is it's called Moving Forward, a photo gallery exhibit featuring antique automobiles in Douglas County. 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To find out more, again, it's this Thursday, 2 to 6, at the Douglas County Historical Society. Now, first of all, in the morning, you can celebrate aging at our expo, the Celebrate Aging Expo, presented by Vivi. 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So join us. I'll be there. Jackson's going to be there. It's going to be so much fun. We're actually going to be broadcasting open line from the Aging Expo on Thursday. So it starts at 8. It goes till noon at the Geneva Christian Center. Discover helpful services and resources as you navigate your golden years. It's free, and we'd love you to join us. Then, of course, head over to the Historical Society in the afternoon from 2 to 6 and see that photo gallery exhibit of those antique autos in Douglas County. That's a day for you right there. It's 8:38.
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4: And we're going to take a quick look at the news. President Trump is in New York City this morning, where he will address world leaders at the United Nations General Assembly. Trump is expected to talk about the months-long conflict with Iran and other key issues. He's also indicated that he's open to a meeting with Iranian President Massoud this week on the sidelines of General Assembly. The White House has launched Trump TV. The 24/7 streaming channel on YouTube will be updated in real time. The White House said it will feature top past moments and announcements. It all comes after the White House television press pool said it would no longer cover President Trump's events after he barred some outlets from the White House. Lindsey Clancy's legal team is urging the judge to hold a limited inquiry into the holdout juror. Clancy is the Massachusetts woman who admitted killing her three young children, but in 2023, she claimed she shouldn't be held criminally responsible due to suffering from postpartum psychosis. Attorney Kevin Reddington says the court to examine the juror's questionnaire, legal history, and alleged cell phone that was used during deliberations. The jury deadlocked 11-1 before a mistrial was declared earlier this month. Hurricane Polo is now a dangerous Category 5 storm, fueling an enhanced flood threat across the U.S. Southwest. The National Hurricane Center says the system is currently located about 360 miles southeast of Manzanillo, Mexico, packing winds of up to 160 miles per hour. Polo won't make landfall near the U.S., but is expected to bring threats of heavy flooding to New Mexico starting today. Yesterday was a good day for Mark Zuckerberg. The Meta CEO saw his estimated net worth rise by $25 billion in a single day. The jump was thanks to an almost 12% surge in Meta Platforms shares, credited in large part to the rollout of the new Muse AI assistant. Wall Street is opening slightly higher following an AI rally. Stocks tied to artificial intelligence surged Monday, with the Nasdaq hitting a record close. Falling oil prices and a pullback in Treasury yields also helped fuel market gains to start the week. At the opening bell, the Dow Jones Industrial Average gained about 100 points. The S&P 500 and Nasdaq were also in the green to start the session. And that's our news. I'm Patty Wicken for KXRA. It's 8:42. Entertainment news coming up.
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0: Well, here's a collaboration that you might not have seen coming. Axl Rose of Guns N' Roses is reportedly working on some new music with Carrie Underwood. A source tells TMZ that the project is unlike anything the country singer has ever released before, but she loves rock, and she recently joined the band on stage to perform Sweet Child of Mine. After postponing his tour earlier this year, Bret Michaels is announcing a handful of shows.
1: The first concert isn't a new gig, but rather a rescheduled one. Michaels will be performing in Portage, Indiana on October the 16th. The newly announced shows begin with two dates in Harris, Michigan on November 13th and 14th. From there, he'll perform in Cleveland on November the 28th and Pittsburgh on November 29th. In July, Michaels was rushed to a hospital where he was diagnosed with an obstructing kidney stone that required emergency surgery. He was forced to postpone about 4 weeks' worth of touring. I'm Mark Mayfield.
0: Gunna, Lisa, Shaboozy, and Ray are joining the lineup of performers for the upcoming MTV Video Music Awards. We already know that Madonna is going to take the stage for the ceremony, which is this Sunday. It's going to be hosted by Snoop Dogg. That's entertainment. I'm Daria Albinger.
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4: I don't want to grow up. I'm a Toys R Us kid. They got a million toys at Toys R Us that I can play with.
3: Toys R Us is expanding in the U.S. The toy retailer will open 120 new standalone stores set to open across the country this holiday season. The expansion will make the number of standalone Toys R Us stores in the U.S. 160. The company has not announced where the stores will be located or released any opening dates. Illinois Governor J.B. Pritzker is calling for a national effort to help regulate artificial intelligence. He warned of the dangers while speaking on ABC's This Week.
5: It's guardrails. We don't need to shut it down entirely. What we need to do is make sure it doesn't get out of control.
3: This comes amid growing concern about the future of AI. President Trump has said he plans to establish a federal AI force. In a Truth Social post, he dismissed criticisms of AI and data centers as a political hoax set up by opponents to stop U.S. innovation. But the governor of Illinois still calling for federal regulations.
5: It should be among the top priorities, but don't misunderstand. It is dangerous, but, you know, and it's dangerous on the level of nuclear weapons.
3: And NASA has said it has given SpaceX a $946 million contract to fly three more astronauts to the International Space Station. The announcement extends the company's crewed flights to the station through 2030. The deal brings SpaceX's total number of NASA astronaut flights under contract to 17 and raises the contract's total value to nearly $6 billion. The contract does cover preparing astronauts on the ground, launching them, operating the mission, and recovering the capsule. It also includes carrying supplies and keeping the spacecraft at the station as an emergency escape vehicle. I'm Monica Nelson with your consumer and business news.
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7: The Explorer LaSalle was determined. The explorer LaSalle was determined to sail to North America and find the mouth of the Mississippi River. He missed it by a few hundred miles and wound up here. The story of that wayward explorer and the mark he left in the New World is next on the American Countryside.
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7: The history of the area around Bay City, Texas, has a link to an early French explorer.
11: LaSalle, he was an explorer. He was commissioned by Louis XIV of France. He had actually been down in this area before. He had come through Canada, which at that time was called New France, but he came on foot.
7: The King of France wanted to establish a French trading presence in the area Spain dominated. As Stephanie McDaniel, one of the exhibit coordinators at the Matagorda County Museum, explains, LaSalle arrived in the area in early 1685, looking for the mouth of the Mississippi River.
11: He overshot it, so he never did find it. He went too far west, and then they ended up with bad seas and situation as far as food and stuff coming into the mouth of Matagorda.
7: LaSalle missed his intended target by about 400 miles. Of the ships that made the voyage, the smallest has a strong tie to LaSalle.
11: It was a very small ship, the LaBelle, which that is the ship that LaSalle captained. But it was only about 52 feet long and 18 feet wide. And it made it all the way, by the grace of God, from France all the way to here.
7: LaSalle's group of three ships anchored in Matagorda Bay. They eventually began to establish a foothold along the Texas coast, building Fort St. Louis.
11: They encountered the Karankawa. There were a lot of indigenous tribes down here, and the Karankawa Indians what happened to be one of them. There was hostilities at first, but they kind of kept it at bay.
7: The colony at Fort St. Louis encountered many hardships. Eventually, all of the ships that brought them to Texas either left or sunk. LaSalle's men mutinied in 1687 and killed him. One link to the doomed expedition was resurrected here about 300 years later. That part of the story next time as we travel the countryside. In Bay City, Texas, I'm Andrew McCray.
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13: 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The equinox occurs tonight at 8:05 Eastern Time. If you enjoy sampling local food and culture, there's no better place than a Harvest Festival. And in the next few weeks, they'll be popping up all over. In California's wine country, grape stomps and wine tastings are an annual tradition. In New Mexico, people celebrate by stringing chili peppers. 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And it's all about tart berries in cranberry-producing states. Look for festivals this fall in Wisconsin and Massachusetts. That's the Old Farmer's Almanac Radio Report. 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
10: I'm Rob Gerisline, and this is from the pages of the Outdoor News, brought to you by Onyx Fish. After more than four decades on Lafayette Road, the Minnesota Department of Natural Resources is preparing to move its headquarters to a new St. Paul location. After the break, we'll tell listeners where it's going and what the move means for public services. But first, the Minnesota DNR will move its headquarters to a new St. Paul location in June 2027 when its lease at 500 Lafayette Road expires. The agency will relocate about 2 miles south to River Park Plaza, across the Mississippi River from downtown St. Paul. There, the DNR will occupy the basement and three floors of the eight-story building, which formerly housed the St. Paul Pioneer Press. Officials say...
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17: Minnesota News Network, I'm Tasha Radel. Minnesota DFL candidate for Governor Amy Klobuchar unveiled her health care plan Monday at an oncology clinic in Maple Grove. Klobuchar says the plan is aimed at making health care more affordable by lowering insurance premiums, cracking down on health care fraud, and reducing prescription drug costs.
18: I will use the full authority of the state and the executive branch to expand Minnesota's bulk purchasing of prescription drugs. I will make sure that we have more discounted drugs on the market, generics, biosimilars, and the like.
17: Damus campaign pushed back, saying the House Speaker has worked to preserve Minnesota's reinsurance program and expand health plan options, while accusing Klobuchar of failing to deliver lower health care costs during her years in Washington. A northern Minnesota man accused of shooting at an aircraft assisting with a wildfire response is now facing federal charges. Federal prosecutors say 48-year-old Daniel Pettit of Portage Township was indicted on charges of damaging an aircraft and discharging a firearm during a violent crime. Investigators say Pettit fired a shotgun and rifle at the plane on May 15th as the pilot descended to scoop water from a lake. The pilot later discovered damage to the aircraft. According to court documents, Pettit told authorities he believed the plane was flying too close to homes and claimed he was crow hunting when the shots were fired. More help is coming for Minnesota students who are struggling in the classroom. Serve Minnesota is deploying more than 1,400 reading and math core tutors statewide this school year. CEO Julia Quanrud says the need remains significant.
19: Right now, about half of Minnesota students are below grade level benchmarks in reading proficiency, and over half of them are not on grade level for math.
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20: In other headlines, rising fuel prices are putting more pressure on Minnesota farmers and small ag businesses. Tracy Welkowski, who sells produce and raises pasture-raised turkeys and chickens near Hutchinson, says higher fuel costs are making trips to farmers' markets more expensive and cutting into her bottom line.
22: Obviously, it's not as, we don't see the impact as much as someone who's using gallons of diesel to you know, harvest. But we still see that impact across the board.
20: Walkowski is a member of Minnesota's Farm Bureau's Lead Ag program and was part of a recent D.C. fly-in. Students at Elbert Lee High School spent Monday learning from home after extensive vandalism forced the school to close. Police say an officer discovered a door propped open shortly after midnight and found significant damage throughout the building.

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3: 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And now, Open Line

0: Tuesday, everyone. Good morning, Patty.
1: Happy Tuesday. Hi, Jay.
2: Hey.
0: Good having you in. One more day today, right?
2: One more day today.
0: Okay. Well, good having you in. And I feel like the odd man out. I mean, it's all girls here, but I'm the only one not wearing...
1: Radio K, babe.
0: Not wearing glasses here, Jay and I.
1: Yeah.
0: But in this studio, the only one. But I, full disclosure, I wear contacts.
2: Hey.
0: Do you have contacts at all, too?
3: I just don't wear them anymore.
0: Don't you really?
3: Mm-mm.
0: Yeah.
3: Mm-mm.
0: Sometimes they're not real comfortable, but... And did you ever try contacts?
1: No,
0: ones?
1: Never tried them.
0: Okay.
1: Mm-mm. I had lens... What's it called?
3: LASIK.
1: No. Old people.
3: Cataracts.
1: Okay. Yeah. So they took my lenses out and then they put in new optical lenses.
0: Okay.
1: And one is for distance and one is for close up.
0: Okay.
1: And I said to him, that can't work. Mm. And it does work beautifully.
0: Mm.
1: But in here, when I got to go from monitor to monitor to monitor and stuff, I always wear my glasses.
0: Okay.
1: But I can drive without them and read without them. And
0: yeah,
1: because don't be afraid of cataract surgery, you guys. It's really wonderful.
0: Is that right?
1: And if you can afford the big one, where you get the double lenses in both eyes, it's insurance doesn't pay for that. But if you can get that big surgery and get that, you'll never wear glasses or anything again.
0: See what you have to look forward to, Sadie and Jay. One day.
2: I thought
1: I just needed new glasses.
0: Okay.
1: And I went in and he went, whoa.
0: Is that what he did?
1: Yes.
0: He went,
2: whoa, your eyes.
1: Yeah.
0: What were you going to say, Jay?
2: I've got readers. And
0: oh, you do?
2: I was always kind of curious about that. It's mostly just screen time and reading, but that's really what my glasses are for.
1: Yeah.
2: I've always been curious about contacts, though, but that's nice.
0: Well, if you want to talk, I can, you know, tell you some of the, you know, highs and lows with that.
2: Help me see the light. Sorry. I'm the pun guy.
1: Just wait till you get cataracts.
0: Something to look forward to again. Well, we're going to talk Chamber of Commerce today. Our executive director, Tara Bitson, is here. And how's everything going? Hard to believe today is autumn at 7:05 p.m. tonight.
3: Yes.
0: It's been a wild summer, though.
3: It has been a wild summer. We're ready to transition into another season. One of the reasons why I love living in Minnesota is because we get to transition into a new season.
1: A lot of
3: our chamber programming kind of goes with the school year type of season. So we're, you know, kind of winding down with the summer tourist season and moving into full-fledged programming. And we have lots of things happening. We have a packed calendar for September and October.
0: And you brought along a sidekick today, Sadie. Hi, Sadie.
3: We have Sadie Riedel, our member relations specialist, is joining me today to talk about some of the programming.
0: By the way, you want to say hi to your grandpa?
4: Yep. Hi, Roy.
0: Roy. Yeah.
4: Papa.
0: Ah, cool. Does he live in Alexandria? Or?
4: Yep.
1: Okay. What's his last name?
4: Maidenwalt.
1: Well, of course it is.
4: Yep.
1: Yeah.
4: Yep.
1: Because he and my husband would always say they were the only Roys.
4: The only
0: Roys. Right.
4: Yep.
1: They used to say that.
0: Did they?
1: They don't.
4: Yeah.
1: Roy goes, Roy. And Roy would go, Roy.
0: Well, when I see other marks, it sounds like dog barking.
1: Bark, bark, bark.
0: But so do we want to talk first, Chamber 101, or what do you want to dive into?
3: We want to dive into a lot of things. So, yeah, we have a Chamber 101 coming up. Sadie can tell you more about that.
4: Yeah, Chamber 101 is a one-hour virtual event that is hosted by our staff. And it's just a great way for people to learn more about what the Chamber of Commerce has to offer as far as benefits and opportunities, as well as get to learn more about our staff. So it's just a one hour virtual event Tuesday, October 20th from 11:30 a.m. to 12:30 p.m. So if there's anybody that wants a refresher on their benefits, if they're current chamber members, or if they're someone who has been curious about the chamber and want to learn more, that's a great opportunity for them to pop on. It's free, 1 hour. So, yeah, just a great way to learn more about what we have going on.
0: Mm-hmm. So, again, it's designed for those maybe who want to join, if they're a business or a nonprofit, or how does that work, Tara?
3: Yes, it's designed for that, but it's also designed for the members who have maybe been members for a long time and just want a refresher on all the benefits. A lot of times when Sadie onboards a new member, they're coming in for one specific person. Maybe it's reason. Maybe it's visibility or marketing, and they're a newer business and they just want to start making connections. But then 5 years down the road, all of a sudden they might be more, you know, looking for different benefits or different things for their business. And so it's a great opportunity for them to come back again and find out what else does the Chamber all offer. So new, prospective, long-time members, anybody that's just curious what a Chamber of Commerce is and does, it's really open to anybody that just has interest.
0: And how often, Sadie, are they offered? Is it quarterly or?
4: We do them twice a year. Okay. So typically one in the spring, one in the fall time. So like April and October.
1: Well, I get your emails and there's a lot going on. I appreciate all the things that you send, Sadie, because it helps us.
4: Yep. Yeah. Mm-hmm. Yeah. October or September and October are really our one of our busiest times of year. So lots of programming.
0: So correct me if I'm wrong. If somebody wants to potentially be a future president of the chamber, I think of Tyler and all the others that have come up through the ranks, is this really kind of that first step too? Is there any prerequisite that they need to have taken this class or?
3: No, we use it as part of our orientation for any new board members that come onto the board. We encourage them to sit through it because we're always hearing, even from people serving on the board, when they're first coming on, oh, I had no idea that the chamber did all of those things.
0: Sure.
3: There's so many things under our umbrella, and a lot of people don't always even know that it's the chamber that might be doing some of those programs. And so we do ask new board members coming on to just sit through one of the sessions just to refresh themselves and make sure that they know too about what all of our services and programs are.
0: Excellent. So again, would you mind repeating the date if somebody missed it? So, and any registration info again?
4: Yes. Registration can be found on our website, alexandriamn.org, under our events calendar. It's Tuesday, October 20th from 11:30 a.m. to 12:30 p.m. So 1 hour. You get after you register, you get a link with the Zoom meet, and then you hop on at that time.
0: And you help facilitate that too then, or?
4: Yes, our chamber staff facilitates.
0: Okay, excellent. I didn't know if she does, because I know you got a lot of things on your plate, so both of you.
3: The whole team is there, so that the people that are logging in can also get to know us. It's important that they know who the faces are at the chamber and how we can all help them, so.
0: Excellent. Yeah. Anything else with that, or do you want to dive into the listen and learn on the school?
3: Jump into the listen and learn. That's a virtual program that we offer for everybody in the community. We really encourage you to pay attention to those, and if the topic interests you, we welcome you to Zoom in. These are also virtual. One of those things that we used to do in person but transitioned during COVID, and they've just been much more successful virtual. It's a great way to stay in tune to what's happening in the community. Even if you can't always make a meeting, you can at least have it on and be, you know, multitasking or Zoom in to listen fully. But this is an important topic, and we want to make sure before it's time to vote that everybody is educated. And this Listen and Learn is called the Cardinal Community Plan. It's about the Alexandria Public Schools operating levy. And our guests will be Rick Sandsted, Superintendent of Alexandria Public Schools, and Justin Dahlheimer, the Director of Finance and Facilities for the Alexandria Public Schools. And they are going to be talking about how Alec Public Schools is asking voters to consider an operating levy this November to help address the budget challenges and unlock new state funding for local schools. So Rick and Justin will explain why the referendum is being proposed, how it would support the district's unique neighborhood school model, and what it could mean for residents. So there's always misinformation out there when it comes close to election season and votes. And we just want to make sure that everybody educates themselves on this topic before they go to the polls. So AlexandriaMN.org. You can register on our website. It's free for everybody to attend these last 1 hour. It is Tuesday, September 29th from 12 to 1 p.m. And you register just like Sadie explained with the Chamber 101. You get a link, and when it's time for the program, you just follow that link and Zoom in.
0: Sounds good. Yeah, we had both of them in last month talking about the referendum, and I know we'll probably have them in tomorrow too, but the more you can hear from them, the more enlightened and informed you are. So again, it's nice the chamber's doing it too.
3: Yeah, there's just so much information that goes around with these referendums, and we just want to make sure everybody understands fully and that you're not just trusting the word you're hearing on the street, because that's not always accurate.
0: Yeah, sounds good. And I hope you don't mind me asking. It's good the chamber, you know, is offering this because it benefits the whole community, the business community. So nice that you're doing this too.
3: Yeah, the idea behind Listen and Learns is it's really about educating the community, and that's everybody and anybody. It's not just our members. If anybody out there ever hears of a Listen and Learn that they have interest in, we'd love to have you join us. There are all different varied topics. Sometimes we have a State of the City report from our mayor. Mm-hmm. Our police chief will give an update on what's the current drug situation in Alexandria, to things on the school, to things that business leaders need to know about maybe allowing service animals into their business, or about, supporting employees who are nursing mothers. So it's a very, very variety of topics that we do on Listen and Learns.
1: Roy and I did Alzheimer's.
3: Yes, mm-hmm. Yes. Patty and Roy did a session on Alzheimer's, which was very educational, and we had great attendance at that.
0: I bet.
3: Well, actually, I think that was one of our more highly attended ones. So
1: yeah, and it's easy to get on and listen and take part if you want to. And mm-hmm. yeah, it was kind of right at the beginning of our
0: journey
1: on. Yeah. It was really, I thought it was really important, and Roy did participate a little bit.
3: Yeah, so. And we do. They're informal. We allow time for questions and answers, which is fantastic. So you can either listen in. You don't have to speak at all. But if you do have questions, you can ask them verbally, or you can type them into a chat. So it allows you to get some of your questions answered as well.
0: Well, I'm intrigued by this next one, Geometry of a Leader. I know Patty loves math, algebra, geometry, trigonometry. So,
3: well, she might be disappointed if she attends. I'm not sure if there'll be any of that.
1: But my friend Cindy Storhog wants so much to teach me. You know,
3: yeah.
1: And she
3: yeah.
1: said, I could make you love it. I'm like, okay.
3: That is true. If you have a good teacher, they can make you love mm-hmm. anything. I truly believe that. Geometry of a Leader is a collaboration with the Alexandria Area Economic Development Commission, but also some other entities in town. It's a collaboration with the Alexandria Public Schools and with the Community Foundation. And what this is we are partnering with Youth Frontiers and Leadership Frontiers to help spread character-focused content throughout the community. So the schools have already had one session for all of their staff prior to the start of the school year, where they did character driven conversations and trainings for them. And then in October, we have a series of three coming. Another one is for students and parents. And then one is for the nonprofit sector. And then the one that the Chamber and the Economic Development Commission are sponsoring is Geometry of a Leader for the local business community. It is capped to 50 local business leaders, but we're very excited about the content of this. We all know that it's a difficult time to be a leader, but character-driven leaders are so needed, especially in today's world of trying to build the right workplace culture within companies and organizations. So the Geometry of a Leader program offers a retreat for leaders to connect and reflect on how to lead with character, especially when it's hard. Participants will learn practical ways to be present to the people they serve, humble enough to solicit the wisdom of others, and courageous enough to follow their vision despite the cost. They're going to leave this retreat inspired and empowered to pursue their call to lead and to make this community better for all. So we would love to fill this. Again, it's capped at 50, and registrations have been coming in very quickly, so we're confident we're going to fill. But we just encourage you, if this is of interest to you, this is part of a grant-funded program, this whole community character initiative that is spread throughout, and so it's a three-year program. So we are hoping that the Geometry of a Leader will be repeated again next year, but I can't guarantee it. So if it sounds of interest to you, you're going to want to get in on this session. It is Tuesday, October 27th, They'll be networking with the doors opening at 7:30 a.m. The actual program kicks off at 8 a.m. and concludes at 11:45. So you'll be giving up most of a morning. It is at Broadway Ballroom Event Center, and there is a charge for this one. It is $100 per person. Again, you can register for this also on the Chamber's website, alexandriamn.org.
0: Do you mind me asking where the grant money came from? Maybe a little shout out. It's certainly not state money or...
3: Yeah, nope, I don't know. It was an anonymous donor that gave to the Community Foundation, believing in this initiative. Yeah. And so they they helped fund all of this programming so much a year for 3 years. Wow. And so we're matching that. Wow. And so the Economic Development Commission and the Chamber... are sponsoring some of this. The Community Foundation's working on some of it. And again, the school district has invested some in it as well. Mm. And that's why there is a cost for this one too, is because we do have to provide matching funds for this. So, but $100 for this kind of a training, especially when it's all morning, is very, very minimal.
0: Yeah. Well, good deal. I was hoping to lift somebody up, but they want to stay anonymous.
3: They're doing it out of the kindness of their heart.
0: Yeah, that's great. Well, yeah, so if you want to be a part of that, go to the Chamber's website and register for that, too. Always another fun event. Look forward to it every year. The Biad is coming up, too, isn't it?
3: Yeah, I'll let Sadie tell you a little bit more about Biad. She's
1: talked about it yesterday.
4: Biad stands for Business and Industrial Appreciation Day. It's a luncheon that we do every year to congratulate a business in the community that has done a lot to give back through, leadership, community initiatives, things like that. So it's in partnership with the Economic Development Commission. So Courtney on their team and myself have been working on that throughout the summer and into the fall. This year's recipient is Innovative Builders. We have a board. Each of the boards have a few people that represent, as well as past recipients. They have to meet certain criteria to be the recipient of the award. So Innovative Builders Inc. has been in this community for a really long time, and they've done some great things. So it's been great to get to know them through this process a little bit better and to congratulate them on such an honor. So we have a Biad luncheon Monday, October 26th. The doors open at 11:30, and then the program is from 12 to 1 out at Carlis Creek. So tickets are available through the Economic Development Commission's website. You can get tables or individual tickets, and the ticket sales end Thursday, October 15th. So you have a few weeks left to get registered for that.
0: Always a big event, isn't it?
3: Forward to it. It's another one of those feel-good events, too, where so many community members and businesses come out to support a fellow business and other members of our community, and it always is just a very uplifting event.
0: Yep, for sure. So, yeah, we'll get our table, I know, and hopefully be front and center wherever they put us, but it's always great to be there. So also community AED training, that's another big thing too. Yeah. Is this pretty common? Have you done this quite a bit over the years?
3: We had a series of this. So again, this is the automated, the AEDs,
0: I'll look it up here too. AED.
3: To get your heart
0: automated
3: pumping.
0: External defibrillator.
3: Thank you. Yeah. Yes. So there was the initiative to get 6 of these put up in our Alexandria's downtown corridor. And along with that initiative, the community raised enough funds to support the installation of 6 of these units and also to support 6 trainings free of charge for anybody and everybody. And I believe this one coming up on September 29th, 9 a.m. at the Hub on Broadway is our 5th, which means there's probably only one more after this.
0: Okay.
3: So these have been going for quite some time, and our goal was really to get as many people trained on using these AEDs as possible. The units themselves are self-teaching. So in case of emergency, if you open the case, it leads you through the entire process. So even somebody that hasn't gone through a training can use these and will know how to do it. But again, educating people is part of what we do, and we believe an educated community is a stronger community. And if you're a little bit more secure in using these, by going through a training. We would love to get as many people as possible through that.
1: You know, my friend Mary Anderson died in the Johnson building at the fair, and the unit had been put in the building that day.
0: Hmm.
1: And someone grabbed it and used it and revived her, and they took her to the hospital, and she's traveled with me, I think, 5 times to Europe. Wow. And to Hawaii. And she is so grateful.
0: Hmm.
1: And has never slowed down a minute. But I mean, I personally have such an attraction to our mm-hmm. community doing this. And wasn't there a young student too that was involved in this, or did I read that wrong? I thought there was a kid that was really interested in it. But I mean, she literally is alive today because of it.
0: Mm.
3: Yeah. So again, that training is Tuesday, September 29th, 9 a.m. at the Hub on Broadway, which is located at 203 Broadway Street, in the back conference room. No cost to attend, but we do want people to register, so we are prepared for numbers. And you can do that by just emailing Lauren Johnson at marketing@alexandramn.org, or just give us a call at the Chamber, 763-3161.
0: Excellent. Anything else, Sadie?
4: Last thing.
0: Yes, one more thing.
4: We have our Neighborhood Navigators program coming up. It's a partnership between us and the Economic Development Commission. We are having a community expo on Wednesday, October 28th from 3 to 5 at the Prime West Health Runestone Community Center. So it's not a job fair. It's not a career fair. It's just a way for individuals in the community to learn more about what businesses and resources are available to them. So we encourage you to attend that. And if you want to go through our Neighborhood Navigators program, there's registration on both of our websites. And it's a year-long program featuring quarterly in-person sessions to connect you to local resources, introduce you to friendly faces, and help you feel at home faster for those that are new to the community, but also maybe have lived here for a while and just want to network and get to know people a little bit better.
0: Excellent. How about with you, Tara? Anything else? Final thoughts?
3: Just this Neighborhood Navigators program, while it is, you know, meant to really engage the newer people to the community, the expo is something we really would love to see everybody attend. Again, it's a great way to find out about all the great things happening here and how you can get engaged and connected and find out about resources in the community. And you might think you know about all of them, but you might be surprised what you learn. So again, everybody's welcome to come to that expo. And say, did you want to repeat the date and time on that?
4: Yep, it is Wednesday, October 28th from 3 to 5 p.m. So hoping that businesses and leaders will encourage their employees to come attend that. We have about 40 booths attending, so a good mix of resources, nonprofit organizations, as well as businesses for house maintenance and things like that. So just a good educational opportunity for anyone in the community.
3: Including the retirees and anyone else.
0: Mm-hmm. Okay. Always good to see you, Tara. And we'll be seeing you soon for another Wake Up, too.
3: Yes, you will. Thanks for having us and for allowing us to share all this great information.
0: Good seeing you, Sadie. Grandpa Roy's proud of you.
4: Yeah. Yes. Thank you.
0: All right. We'll take that break. We'll be back. We'll talk Habitat for Humanity next. Don't go away.

0: Monument.
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0: Memorials that matter.
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4: This is Weatherology. I'm meteorologist Jennifer Wojcicki with your Alexandria Lakes area forecast. We'll see mostly sunny skies here for today with a high in the low 60s. Tonight, mostly clear with a low near 44. By Wednesday, partial sunshine develops, a high of 63 degrees. And Thursday, a chance for rain showers, cloudy, high of 64. Friday, a chance for rain showers here, late cloudy skies, high around 67. For KXRA, I'm meteorologist Jennifer Wojcicki.
2: Thank you so much, Jennifer. It is currently 52 degrees with a low of 44, a high of 61. Wind from the southeast at 10 miles per hour and humidity at 71%. Mostly clear and it's looking like mid to upper 60s for a good majority of the upcoming week. I am Jay. 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

0: Welcome back. Thanks, Jay. And we're going to talk Habitat for Humanity.
1: Good morning.
0: And we have Sarah Robinson here. And before we bring in, we're going to play a little Blondie for you. You like Blondie?
1: I do.
2: I do too.
0: How did I know that?
1: She's so cool.
2: Yeah. You can't really understand her. It's kind of like Stevie Nicks, if you've ever seen that or heard the ad Mark has for the Stevie Nicks album.
0: It was a radio bit.
2: It's the funniest thing you've ever heard.
1: That's awesome.
2: Yeah. To order this album and you...
1: You can't understand anything?
2: So funny. You can't understand one word.
0: Do we have time?
2: Yeah.
0: Do you want to hear it?
2: We got time.
0: Sure. Okay.
2: It's so funny. I literally just went... Oh my goodness.
0: This is a bit, I worked radio up in Fargo, and this was part of our comedy service.
3: And with a 40th birthday today, singer Stevie Nicks of Fleetwood Mac.
1: Stevie Nicks' 40th birthday?
4: 40. Wow, we should do something about that.
3: I think we should.
5: Stevie Nicks, the distinctive voice of Fleetwood Mac. Her style is unforgettable. Her lyrics, unintelligible.

0: Stevie's back with all your favorite hits on one big album. It's Stevie Nicks. What the hell is she saying?
1: Yeah, that's about right. That's about right.
2: I still love her, though.
3: Oh, my gosh, I love her.
0: Yes, all her classics are here. You'll get me, Henry, and the incomparable...
2: You gotta hear the outro, though. Yeah. On what record label?
0: Digitally remumbled for stereo inaudibility. This is Stevie Nicks at her most nebulous. Stevie Nicks, what the hell is she saying? Available now on Incoherent Records and Tapes.
2: Incoherent Records.
1: Totally.
4: That's good humor.
1: I think she's singing my song at the end.
2: Well, yeah, the reason why my wife had her hair lightened.
1: Oh, did she?
2: Yeah, so.
1: So she got the good. She got the full treatment, the whole yeah. Stevie Nicks.
2: Looks, yeah, that's right.
1: Blondie vibe.
2: Yeah. Right. But great seeing you.
1: And you you too.
3: It doesn't matter where you go to karaoke. Two drunk girls will eventually get up and sing together some Blondie song.
1: Oh, they will. Yeah.
3: Oh, yeah. Yeah.
1: For sure.
3: Yeah. And it's usually not great.
1: No.
3: But entertaining.
2: For nowadays, I get, because part of my DJ service, I'll do a karaoke too. A lot of people want to do For Non-Blondes. That's
1: oh, yes. Yeah. Mm-hmm. Yeah. Yes, they do. Yeah. Yes, they
2: and
1: do.
2: Maybe you've done that over the years.
1: I have over the years.
2: I
1: yes.
2: see. How did I know this?
1: In fact, I did it so much, I don't ever want to do it again.
2: Well, good deal. We're going to talk Habitat for Humanity. And again, your role now.
1: So I'm the director of development for our Habitat affiliate.
2: Yes. And you've been in that role now.
1: It will be a year in December.
3: Wow. Okay.
1: So, I mean, what, nine months?
2: Yeah.
3: Yeah. Wow. Good. That's wonderful.
2: But I know you're having fun and you did a great job over at the Legacy of the Lakes Museum.
3: Yes, you did. And you guys are still friends and you're doing all kinds of stuff together. Yeah. So
2: very cool.
1: Yep, absolutely.
2: Well, Jim, you run the Restore, and we brought things over the years, and it's great for both. Somebody wants to, you know, whether it's they want to remodel and they've got stuff they want to repurpose to others, it benefits you, doesn't it? Habitat for Humanity.
5: Absolutely, yeah. The Restore is run through our affiliate office, and we take in donations and use those donations to try and sell and generate funds for building affordable housing for Habitat for Humanity.
2: And how many homes, again, Sarah, this year have been built this year and new families are in them around the area?
1: Yeah, so we'll have, by the time we're done with our season, we will have completed 6 homes.
2: Okay.
1: And then next year, the goal is, it will happen. It's not just a goal. We will build 7 homes.
2: Wow.
1: And then in weirdly it works out. And then in 2028 we'll build 8, and in 2029 we'll build 9. So we're really ramping up to hit that 10 homes a year number, which is a goal that has been set by the city of Alexandria. So not just Douglas County, but specifically the city of Alexandria needing 10 affordable homes a year. And that just really speaks to the need in our community, and that we are lucky to have a city that recognizes that this is a problem that needs to that they want to help solve, and that they named Habitat as the entity to do that.
2: Wow. Well, that's a great partnership, isn't it?
1: Yeah, so
2: the need is great.
1: Yeah, and it may, you know, so you know what Jim was saying about what purpose the Restore plays in this whole process. Every time you deliver something and donate something to the Restore, that revenue goes directly to building homes. And I mean, and it's we are lucky that we have been a very well-run organization over the years, from our beginning. Mm-hmm. and have had strong board leadership and strong executive leadership, and that we are able to put 93 cents of every dollar that we earn or that we bring in, either through revenue or for donations, 93 cents on a dollar goes directly to the mission. And that's kind of unheard of.
2: Yeah. Boy.
3: You know, and I want to mention while it's on my mind,
2: okay,
3: that there is some entity on Facebook that would like you to send them money, and they call themselves Habitat for Humans or something like that.
2: Close.
1: Do you know about this, Jim?
3: Yeah, it looks, the logo looks similar. Everything looks similar, the coloring, everything. And I reported it as a scam.
1: Wow.
3: Yeah.
2: And that was
3: on
2: Facebook?
3: I have seen it again since. So, yeah. So
1: I have no idea. I'm not really on social media
3: so
1: very
3: people,
1: much anymore.
3: If you're listening, well, if you're not listening, you'll never know. But if you're listening, please, please don't do that. Don't do anything that you see for sale or soliciting on Facebook. It you run the risk of getting involved in something that's not true.
2: Yeah, if you want to donate, best thing, stop by. Write down a check. Mm-hmm. What would you say, Jim?
5: Yeah. Well, at the Restore, our three key words are shop, donate, and volunteer.
2: Okay.
5: Donating, mm-hmm, we do Monday through Saturday from 10 a.m. to 4 p.m. We try and schedule out appointments on our schedule just so that we have people around to help unload when people do come in. And those categories include appliances, building materials, cabinets, delivery, doors, electrical lighting, flooring, furniture, hardware, lawn care, our lawn and garden, plumbing, sporting goods, and windows. So those are our main categories that we take in and generate funds. Our biggest seller is furniture. We have a lot of furniture that turns over. We're always interested in those donations.
2: And that's what we donated. I remember, I don't know if it was a china cabinet and maybe bedroom set, those kind of things, mm-hmm, you'll take. But you won't take all items. You look at them, I remember, and they were able to utilize them and knew there would be a market for them to help out. So don't feel badly if you bring something by and they might say, we've got too many, right?
5: Yeah, sometimes our inventory is just at a point that we cannot accept anymore. We don't have a lot of storage area, so we have to turn those items over that we're taking in. And then sometimes if something's not in the condition that allows us to resell it with some minimal cleanup and prep, then we may not be able to accept that item.
2: Yeah. If you don't mind my asking, I was kind of intrigued about some of the sporting things. What type of things typically do you have? I mean, is it like a basketball hoop and backboard, or what might it be?
5: Some yard games.
2: Okay.
5: Generally, we say no to exercise equipment. Have we taken a piece of exercise equipment? Yes, we have. If it's a nice, really nice piece, but generally, because they're heavy and a little cumbersome, we wouldn't do exercise equipment. Sometimes balls, yard games, all of those types of sporting goods, fishing items, things like that.
2: But not old hockey skates or anything like that?
5: Not old ones, but some skates are good. Yeah, ice skates last fall came in. If especially if it's seasonal like that and it's time for that season, people come in and are looking for some extra ice skates to have at home.
2: Good deal.
5: So
2: that benefits both people who want to donate. They've got some skates around in good shape. But if people are in need, come on by. There might be some figure skates or hockey skates. With some of the gardening stuff you brought up, too, what type of things? Do you have any lawnmowers or anything like that, too? If people are wondering, can they drop off one that works or could be refurbished a little bit, maybe a quick tune-up? Are you able to do that?
5: Normally,
2: or do you want to make sure they are running right now?
5: We like that they're running.
2: Okay.
5: Yeah, because we have a lot of volunteers that help us out at the restore. But yeah, we don't have mechanics and things that are going to be tuning them up.
2: Okay.
5: But yeah, as long as it's within season, yeah, people stop by and are looking for lawnmowers, tillers, that type of thing all the time.
2: Maybe even, as you said, as the season changes, do you get some snow blowers too?
5: Absolutely.
2: So yeah. Drop on by, stop there first if you're in need of something and something being repurposed. You can save some money and help on a great cause at the same time.
1: Well, yep. And Jim does a great job of on Tuesday nights about doing the Facebook. Mm-hmm. So maybe I think a lot of people in our community watch and wait for Jim's posts to see what's going to be available when the restore opens.
2: He's a superstar.
1: On Wednesday, yeah.
3: Oh, it opens. I thought it opened on Thursday.
1: Mm-mm. Oh, Wednesday. Well, that's Saturday. Why you've missed all the things then, Patty.
2: Yeah. Terry,
1: you just keep showing up on Thursday.
3: Terry used, well, this was years ago, but Terry used to, and her girlfriend used to go like Thursday morning at 7.
1: Well, and that I'm not sure. Maybe
5: then they
1: that
5: added
1: was
5: Wednesday a few years ago.
3: All right, okay.
1: But it is it's really fun to, you know, especially when the weather's nice and you happen to be in the restore at, you know, 7:59 or whatever.
3: And they push and shove each other and yell and wave your arms. No, I'm
1: Well, Jim keeps them all in line.
3: Okay.
2: What a guy. So I know you do pickups on Tuesdays. I see last year you did 500 pickups, so you're running around.
5: Yes. Yeah, we have two volunteer crews that come in, and they take out a pickup truck with a trailer and then a box truck, and they'll go out and pick up. They're out right now picking up.
2: As we speak.
1: Mm-hmm.
5: We try and
2: should we call them?
1: Yeah. What are you doing?
2: Yeah.
5: We try and do 10 pickups a week and do that.
1: Okay.
2: Well, great. And I hope you don't mind, but again, you have lighting, you have furniture, as we noted. Let's see, even tools. I mean, some power tools, too?
5: Yes, a lot of power tools, a lot of hand tools.
2: Okay.
5: That we have some regulars come in every week just to look at our tools and see what they can take home.
2: And paint, of course, mm-hmm. That's another biggie, isn't it,
1: Sarah?
2: Yeah,
1: and the paint's
3: paint
1: good.
3: Is good.
1: And I mean, I've talked to so many people who are, you know, professional painters of some variety, mm-hmm. whether they're professional wall painters or you know, painting, you know, art painting painters. And it seems to please everybody, so.
3: Oh, Terry has a couple gallons at my house to use for touch-ups, especially after the events when we're dragging stuff through the house and things get
1: old. Yeah.
3: She can't stand that. See, that doesn't bother me.
5: Yeah,
3: but she's patching stuff up all the time, and that's good. Where she gets her
2: paint. Are you sure she's yours? No, I'm only kidding. I'm only kidding.
3: No. Sometimes I go, you know, but she looks exactly like her. A paternal grandmother.
2: Okay.
3: So, yeah.
1: There's the proof.
5: Our paint is Amazon paint, and it's made from recycled products down in Fridley.
2: Oh.
5: But, yeah, it's great paint.
1: And nothing to do with Amazon Prime.
5: No.
1: Yeah.
3: Amazon. No, a lot of people think that it's from Amazon.
5: No.
3: Amazon paint, but it's not. Yeah.
5: Amazon
3: Select,
5: it's called. Yeah. But, yeah, great paint. A lot of positive feedbacks on it. We've
3: That's
5: used
3: really
5: it in
3: good paint.
5: Our house also.
2: Oh, a bug there. Yep. I was wondering. Yep. I thought you were ready to clap.
3: Actually, we were.
1: Oh, yeah.
2: Sending signals. They were talking about us, Jim.
1: Yeah, oh, totally.
5: Yeah. Well,
2: so happens. We've got about 5 minutes left. Anything else we haven't covered that you want to make sure you get in?
5: Just as part of our vision and values is stewardship and the idea of somebody bringing us a donation and us generating funds for habitat. Also, the stewardship of that is saving that piece of furniture or product, building material, from going into the landfill.
2: Mm.
5: Since we've been open May of 2014, we have kept out of the landfill 2,439 tons.
2: Wow. That's impressive.
5: Of items, yes.
1: Yeah, wow. And we've got, you know, this is really, it's meaningful to most people. And but we also have a last year, folks might remember that we partnered with the some students from the DECA program.
2: Oh yeah,
1: and,
2: for sure.
1: And we are partnering with students from the DECA program again. And the project, I might get a little over our skis here, but I think it's okay to announce what their project is going to be. And they're going to be making, last year they made playhouses. This year they're going to be making raised garden beds, planters. Wow. And they're going to, the goal that they wanted when they were, when we were kind of brainstorming about what their project could be, is they, it was really important to them to use some items from the ReStore that would keep, because they saw the Recreations event and they were like, well, we really want to have a recycling component to this, to these garden beds. So somehow they will have a feature on there that is something that is taken out of the ReStore and kept out of the landfill. So it isn't just completely all new building material on those. And so we'll come in and talk about that later. But it's, it's a really important topic.
2: Well, it's nice. Again, Patty, as you know, and myself, we were both in DECA back in high school.
1: Oh, you
2: again,
1: were? I guess
2: you graduated
1: I didn't know that.
2: 85, right?
3: Yes.
2: Yeah.
3: No, 67.
2: That's what she
3: likes
2: to think.
3: I try to say 85.
2: Anything else, Jim?
5: Just part of shopping at the ReStore Wednesday through Saturday, 9 to 5. Donating, we kind of covered... Monday through Saturday, 10 to 4. And then volunteers. Part of our crew, our team at the ReStore is based on volunteers. We have volunteers that do customer service, receiving and processing, a pickup crew. Back when I started.
1: Decorating.
5: 2.5 years ago. Merchandising. We also had somebody that just volunteered to mower lawn and take care of the grounds.
2: Wow.
5: So a lot of volunteers make the ReStore happen every week.
2: So you've been there. I was going to ask you, too. I'm always fascinated how long you've been a part of things. So 2.5 years.
5: Yes.
2: Did you come from outside of the area? Are you?
5: I did. We were down in New Prague.
2: Oh, you were.
5: Kind of retired up here, and
2: well, good for you.
5: Then after 15 months, I failed at retirement.
2: Poor guy.
5: Got a job.
2: Yeah, well, good. Well, I'm sure your services and your knowledge coming in greatly with Habitat for Humanity. What's your background?
5: Law enforcement.
2: You were?
5: In law enforcement a few years, 37 and a half years.
2: Wow, that is a few
1: years. That's more than a few.
2: So were you a county sheriff's office, local police, state patrol?
5: Local.
2: Okay.
5: In a city of New Prague.
2: Yeah.
5: For 35 years.
2: Well, thanks. Yeah, that's great. You didn't come up here to Alec Tech
5: for
2: skills?
5: I did. 1984 to 86.
3: Oh, I remember.
1: When you were graduating.
2: Yeah. That's funny. Well, good deal. So you're made it full circle.
5: Yes. Yep.
1: Well, yeah, awesome. Jim keeps us all in line.
2: Does he? I bet.
1: Yes.
2: Yeah, you don't have anything to worry about. No. People getting unruly.
1: Nope. And he's like extraordinarily well-behaved.
2: Yeah. Yeah, he looks like
1: that. If you could see me giving him a side eye.
2: Yeah. Well, fun. Well, good meeting you, Jim. Thanks
5: Very
2: for
5: nice.
2: Coming in. I hope you'll come back.
5: Yeah, thanks for having
2: Bring
5: us.
2: Bring the handcuffs next time. Yeah. All right.
1: Thanks,
2: Sarah. Always good seeing you.
1: You too. Thanks.
2: Bye now.
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2: Good morning. It's time for the market update on this Tuesday morning here on the Linder Farm Network. And joining us, Jim Emter, Van Awning Company, Alexandria. Well, Jim, corn still on the lower side along with wheat. Soybean futures recovering from their lower look earlier in the day. What's going on with the markets today?
3: Yeah, Linda, a lot of back and forth here in this market. We're spending time in this range where we've got the next price count above in beans at 1361. We've got that breakdown area below at 1290. You know, get above or below those two levels, Linda, and we accelerate very quickly, in my opinion. But for now, we're just spending time between them and trying to sort out, will China buy, won't they? Obviously, a big meeting with Xi. Xi arrives tomorrow, Wednesday, and will be here through Friday. So we'll see if any framework deals. Nothing new the last few days in front of the arrival, but we're continuing to watch to see if something does show up here. But again, I think some of the wet weather also favoring bean rally here. Obviously, you know, we just can't have beans underwater, and there's some areas where that have just gotten too much rain. So again, when we look at a wet forecast and trying to keep beans in quality, this is of importance. It's very early in the season yet, Linda. No reports of any concerns here, probably for the next week or so, but we just do need a drier forecast for the market to endure kind of some harvest sell pressure. Right now, we're just not seeing it all on, and that's limiting beans' ability to break here at the moment. As for the corn market here, those key areas around this 526 area and a 549, get above 549, we activate and go. Break down below 526, we got a problem, and we'll just see how things unfold. Harvest activity at 13% complete, no change in good to excellent condition. Corn just kind of stuck here at the moment, Linda. So we'll pay attention to some new news. We're going to have plenty coming on us with the Trump-Xi meetings here ahead, and then next week on Wednesday we'll get the stocks and small grain summary, and that's a big deal as we finalize the old crop. Just a lot of questions that need to be answered by USDA.
2: And livestock futures a little lower on the cattle and the feeder cattle today and a little higher on lean hogs.
3: Yeah, you know, the hog market had a good day yesterday trying to bounce back here after what has been contract lows. You know, cash undertones are a limiting factor, but there is some hope that maybe China will buy some pork out of this, so we'll watch that as we work ahead. As for the cattle market, we've made a great initial bounce back to see a little sell pressure against these levels, no surprise. Between second and third price counts is where we find ourselves on the small measuring rally. But again, could we develop a bigger one? That's the question. We'd have to take out those highs to get that going in cattle. Cutouts firmer, cash firmer, that's all helps. And then we'll see if this cattle market can keep charging forward as we work ahead.
2: Thank you, Jim. Jim Emter, Van Awning Company, Alexandria. And Chicago, December corn down 3.5. March corn down 3.25. And November beans now up 1.75 at 13.30, now up 2 cents. January up 1.25. And October soybean meal up 2.50. October soybean oil down 92. December Chicago wheat down 6.25. December Minneapolis wheat down 5.25. Live cattle, October down 87. October feeder cattle down 107. October lean hogs up 95. December up 152. The Dow is down 225. This is the Linder Farm Network.
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10: Breaking news this hour from Town Hall. I'm Rich Thomason. The world is hearing from President Trump at this moment. He's addressing the UN General Assembly in New York, opening his speech by declaring that America is back and our country is stronger today than ever before, saying that he has no interest in leaving dangers to grow for another day. Mr. Trump points to Iran, repeating his insistence that the Islamic Republic will never have a nuclear weapon, calling Iran the bully of the Middle East. The president says Iran is the bully no longer. Mr. Trump, who took the podium just over a half hour ago, declares that while others have talked, I have acted.

0: of the G7 country 2 months ago. He plans to urge Trump to support Ukraine and bring an end to the conflict with Iran. As he flew to New York, Burnham also announced limited military support for Saudi Arabia against Houthi rebels. Burnham has told reporters he would try to find common ground with the president, who's called the centre-left UK leader a nice guy, but unfortunately a liberal. I'm Charles.
1: It has been a busy and deadly wildfire season across the West. A wildfire in California's Yosemite National Park has indirectly claimed two lives.
2: Officials say two pilots aboard a helicopter doing water drops were killed when their aircraft went down near a lake 9 miles south of El Capitan. One of the pilots was identified as Greg King. He's a former employee of the Alaska Division of Forestry and Fire Protection, who said King was a dedicated aviator and a dear friend to many.
1: And that report from correspondent Jennifer King. Watching Wall Street, the Dow down 223 points. NASDAQ is up 82. More on these stories. Town Hall.
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1: Charged in the assassination of a Haitian president 5 years ago, a group of men has appeared in court in Miami.
4: The group of 18 men were flown on Sunday from Haiti to Florida, where investigators say a lot of the planning and financing of the operation took place. Miami was also chosen after an appeal by the authorities in Haiti, where gangs seized the court buildings in Port-au-Prince that were being used to interrogate suspects. Addressing the preliminary hearing, a U.S. attorney said President Moïse was shot 12 times by individuals seeking to profit from illicit financial opportunities and business contracts.
1: The BBC's Warren Bull. The European Union and the Philippines announcing a new free trade deal. The agreement announced as part of an EU effort to diversify its economy amid tension with China, Russia, and the United States. The deal's been structured to enhance roughly $35 billion in annual trade. News and analysis, townhall.com. Federal judge has refused to block the Trump administration from giving SpaceX more than 700 acres of wildlife refuge. This is part of a land swap in Texas.
5: Meanwhile, environmental groups vowed to continue their legal challenge. The judge on Monday declined the plaintiff's request to prevent the parcel exchange, saying they failed to prove it would worsen ecological risks to a region already transformed by billionaire Elon Musk's rocket operations. In June, the Fish and Wildlife Service approved moving forward with the deal with SpaceX, which would surrender 683 acres the company owns in exchange for the federal land in the lower Rio Grande Valley National Wildlife Refuge. Keith Peters reporting.
1: China's Alibaba has unveiled new plans for its artificial intelligence model and new chip technologies, including what it claims is China's most powerful AI chip to date. More on these stories. Townhall.com.
6: This is Weatherology. I'm meteorologist Jennifer Wojcicki with your Alexandria Lakes area forecast. We'll see mostly sunny skies here for today with a high in the low 60s. Tonight, mostly clear with a low near 44. By Wednesday, partial sunshine develops, a high of 63 degrees. And Thursday, a chance for rain showers, cloudy, high of 64. Friday, a chance for rain showers here, late cloudy skies, high around 67. For KXRA, I'm meteorologist Jennifer Wojcicki.
7: Thank you so much, Jennifer. It is currently 54 degrees. We have a low of 44 again and a high of 61. Wind from the east at 10 miles per hour and humidity at 66%. I am Jay. 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It is 10:06 a.m. Wow, I am tired and I've had a little too much coffee today, but I hope you guys are doing great. We have local and regional news coming up, as well as the MNN Sports Network, as well as community calendar and local funeral announcements. We will see you shortly.
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0: right?
1: Of course not. Why do you say that?
0: Well, because hot flashes, night sweats, sleepless nights, those are supposed to be for old women, but I'm having them.
1: Ugh, me too.
0: Fortunately, my fabulous Alexandria Clinic OBGYN said menopause and perimenopause are nothing to worry about, and there's help for the symptoms. But she also assured me I'm not old.
1: I should stop in there too.
0: You definitely should, before we both do get old. Alamere Health. It's better here.
2: Coming up in this newscast, the Alexandria Celebrate Aging Expo is this Thursday at Geneva Christian Center. And Alexandria ninth grader Brooklyn Oslin is on The Voice this week. And Kyler Murray will be the starting quarterback for the Minnesota Vikings this Sunday against the Tampa Bay Buccaneers. We'll have more on those stories and many others. But first, a woman from Osakis has been injured following a crash in Polk County. The State Patrol says that crash took place yesterday morning near Lowry. A Buick LeSabre was reportedly traveling westbound along Highway 55 when the vehicle went into the ditch and rolled. Officials say Haley Rose Sherman, 30, of Osakis, was injured and taken to the hospital in Glenwood. She was reportedly wearing her seatbelt at the time of that crash. And one person has been injured following a crash in Ottertail County yesterday. Officials say the crash took place in Hobart Township. A Freightliner semi was traveling westbound while a Cadillac was traveling eastbound along Highway 10 when the two vehicles collided. The driver of the Cadillac, Rodney Oswald, 71, was injured and taken to the hospital with non-life-threatening injuries. The driver of the semi was not injured. And authorities are investigating the homicide of a 17-year-old in Cass Lake. The student from Walker was found in the front yard of a home back on September 12th. Medical examiner ruled his death as a homicide ruled by a gunshot wound. The Minnesota Bureau of Criminal Apprehension is working with the Cass Lake Sheriff's Office along with the Leech Lake Tribal Police. And Minnesota candidate for governor Amy Klobuchar announced her health care plan at an event in Maple Grove yesterday. Klobuchar says her plan will make it cheaper for Minnesotans by reducing premiums, stopping fraud in health care, and lowering prescription drug costs.
3: I will use the full authority of the state and the executive branch to expand Minnesota's bulk purchasing of prescription drugs. I will make sure that we have more discounted drugs on the market, generics, biosimilars, and the like.
2: By the way, Klobuchar is facing Republican Lisa Daymuth in the election. And more help is coming for Minnesota students who are struggling in the classroom. Serve Minnesota is deploying more than 1,400 reading and math core tutors statewide this school year. CEO Julia Qualrude says the need remains significant.
4: Right now, about half of Minnesota students are below grade level benchmarks in reading proficiency, and over half of them are not on grade level for math. The thing about reading and math core is we know that it works. Independent research has proven these programs drive real results in every corner of the state.
2: By the way, the tutors are expected to work with about 31,000 Minnesota students this school year. And she's already traveled a lot in her just 14 years of life, including to Universal Studios in Universal City, California, as Alexandria ninth grader Brooklyn Oslin, who performs as Brooklyn Marie, is making the most of her biggest journey as she appeared on the 30th season of The Voice last night. Episodes featuring Brooklyn will run through tomorrow night. The shows get underway tonight at 7 p.m. on NBC. Brooklyn has performed at local establishments. Her original singles like I Miss You and Tired are available on streaming platforms. She is managed by her mom, Kristen Oslin. Good luck to Brooklyn this week on The Voice. By the way, for more on her music, just go to the website, brooklynmariemusic.com. And the Alexandria Celebrate Aging Expo is coming up this Thursday, running from 8 a.m. to 12 noon. The event will take place at Geneva Christian Center at 605 Birch Avenue in Alexandria. This free community event is geared towards adults 55 and over and is available and designed to help attendees navigate the maze of products, services, and resources available here in the area. The Celebrate Aging Expo will have vendors showcasing their products and services in areas such as healthcare, housing, finance, fitness, travel, safety, recreation, and much more. Come on out and celebrate aging with Layton Events. And the Encore Center for Vibrant Aging, formerly the Alexandria Senior Center, is hosting an open house and membership drive this Friday from 9 a.m. to 2 p.m. Encore is located, of course, at 414 Hawthorne Street in Alexandria. There will be free admission. They'll also be serving coffee and rolls starting at 8:30 a.m. to 10:30 p.m. Also, there will be free lunch from 11:30 a.m. to 12:30 p.m. Everyone is welcome. Come on out and meet new friends and have a tour. And New Richland is cleaning up after nearly 9 inches of rain caused severe flash flooding in that part of the state. Forecasters say multiple thunderstorms followed the same path on Friday night, dumping 1 to 2 inches of rain per hour. The heaviest rain overwhelmed Boot Creek and quickly sent water into homes, businesses, and streets. Officials say nearly 80% of the homes were damaged and about 40 care center residents had to be evacuated. No injuries were reported. Well, autumn officially arrives at 7:05 p.m. this evening, and it felt very fall-like this morning. There were frost advisories in parts of northern Minnesota last night into this morning. At 5 a.m., Crane Lake tumbled to 28 degrees, while International Falls and Big Fork both were at 29 degrees. Many other locations were in the 30s overnight in that part of the state. Here in central and west central Minnesota, Long Prairie and Wadena both reported 43 degrees. Glenwood and Sauk Center both at 44. Alexandria at 45 degrees, while Benson and Fergus Falls were at 48 degrees. Also reporting, Elba Lake came in at 49 degrees this morning. We will see lows tonight again fall into the 40s across the area. And Minnesota Vikings quarterback Kyler Murray will be back in the lineup for week 3. Head coach Kevin O'Connell says that Murray cleared concussion protocol and will start this Sunday against the Tampa Bay Buccaneers. The 29-year-old was knocked down to the Vikings' season opening game and missed Sunday's game as well. Minnesota's gone 2-0 with Carson Wentz under center. The hosts, the Buccaneers, are 0-2. Vikings head coach Kevin O'Connell.
5: Starting point is he's just watched Carson, you know, really function in a way that there wasn't, you know, Carson wasn't doing crazy things. He was just protecting the football, making good decisions, making some big-time throws when he could and running the show, and I think he saw some plays get made. I think he saw our team play totally connected and complementary of all of the other two phases and what that can do for the Minnesota Vikings on a Sunday.
2: Now, the Vikings game against Tampa Bay will kick off at 3:05 p.m. again on Sunday. And that's a look at your news. I'm Mark Anthony.
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0: 10:16 a.m. in the lovely city of Alexandria. I am Jay. You are amazing, and welcome into KXRA Alexandria People Radio. And it's time for a community calendar. So I hope you guys are ready to hear what's going on that's exciting this week and weekend. And then we will do local funeral announcements, and then we'll hear from the MNN Sports Network, as well as focus on the family. A shared mealtime congregate dining in the dining room at Encore in Alexandria is again every Thursday at 11:30 a.m. Cost is $6 per person. You can pay by cash or check at the time of dining. And if you would like to reserve your meal, please call Meals on Wheels by Wednesday each week at 762-4280. Again, if you'd like to reserve your meal, make sure to call on Meals on Wheels every Wednesday each week at 762-4280. And again, Encore is located at 414 Hawthorne in Alexandria. So if you're wanting to check out that shared mealtime, make sure to do so. 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Or you can call 612-625-9864. Again, that number again is 612-625-9864. A ribbon-cutting ceremony will be held on Wednesday, September 23rd, which is tomorrow, at noon at Quick Trip, located on 5643 State Highway 29 South in Alexandria. An open house will take place from 11 a.m. to 1 p.m., and everybody is welcome to attend. 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A photo gallery exhibit featuring antique autos in Douglas County is happening this Thursday from 2 to 6 p.m. at 1219 Nokomis Street in Alexandria here. If you'd like to join for an open house celebrating their next photography gallery exhibit, light refreshments are provided. And if you have any questions, please call DCHS at 320-762-0382, or you can email historic@dchsmn.org. Again, if you'd like to call DCHS about the photo gallery exhibit featuring antique autos in Douglas County, which is on Thursday from 2 to 6 p.m., please call 320-762-0382, or you can email historic@dchsmn.org. There is a United Way food drop. I'm looking for the correct day. Today through or up until the Thursday, I think. United Way's food drop rotates counties by month. Each month there will be a food drop that you are welcome to attend either in Douglas or Pope County. And yes, Douglas County is Tuesday, September 22nd. And it says the distribution date is till the 24th. I'm not sure if that means that you can donate up until that point or not. The Douglas County food drop takes place at New Life Christian Church, which is at 1910 County Road 82 Southeast in Alexandria. And the Pope food drops are starting Tuesday, October 27th. And it looks like distribution date is the 29th. And the Pope food drop takes place at Glenwood United Parish at 10 17th Avenue Northwest in Glenwood. Registration required by phone or online, and registration opens 2 days prior to the food drop at 10 a.m. Registration closes when slots are full or by 4 p.m. If you'd like to reach out by phone, please do so at 320-834-7800 or online at www.uwlp.org. All right, and VFW post 936 is still having coffee and donuts every Friday from 9 to 11 a.m. Veterans are invited to gather at the Alexandria VFW every Friday morning from 9 to 11 for coffee and donuts. Come on down and join for some coffee, conversation, camaraderie, and friendship. The get-together is open to all military veterans, whether they served in a foreign war or not. September's exhibit at Evansville Art Center features work by Jim Berger and Elena Eldred. One works with wood and metal, the other works with the lens of a camera. The exhibition runs now through September 26th and may be seen during regular gallery hours on Friday and Saturdays from 10 a.m. to 2 p.m. An artist reception will be held on Wednesday, September 23rd, which is this Wednesday, from 6 to 8 p.m., and the public is invited to view their work, meet and learn from the artists, and enjoy some light refreshments. So again, if you'd like to reach out to September or about September's exhibit at Evansville Art Center featuring work by Jim Berger and Elena Eldred, you can inquire or just check out online at evansvilleartcenter@gmail.com. Common Grounds Coffee House is having a blessing bucket that is ongoing. You can gather with on Sunday mornings from 9 a.m. to 1 p.m. for a handcrafted coffee and a meaningful way to give back. Every dollar of net profit and all tips go towards supporting neighbors in our community with medical needs. So link up at 516 Hawthorne here in Alexandria at the Common Grounds Coffee House on Sunday mornings from 9 to 1 p.m. for a meaningful way to give back. And this one was really exciting. I was really, really excited to read this one for you guys yesterday. There is a free Halloween costume pop-up. You can find your Halloween costume for free. And they are excited to partner with Giving Grace Minnesota to help provide free Halloween costumes to our community. There is one costume per person while supplies last, and it is happening on Sundays from 12 p.m. to 2 p.m. The next coming dates are September 27th, October 4th, October 11th, and the 18th. They will be linking up at Viking Land CSP Drop-In Center at 1106 Broadway Street. 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And everybody is welcome. So again, just want to make sure I have the right details. 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And again, the dates for that are September 27th, October 4th, 11th, and the 18th, and this is happening on Sundays from noon till 2 p.m. Prime West Health Runestone Community Center has open skate times for September and October. It's $3 a skater, and you can rent skates at Cowing Robards downtown. The next date is tomorrow from 4 to 7:30 p.m. After that is Friday, the 25th, at 9 a.m. to 7 p.m., Saturday at 10 a.m. to 5 p.m., Sunday the 27th at 9:30 a.m. to 6:30 p.m., and then after that it goes into October, but again, we will let you guys know dates as we get closer to them. I just figured I'd get you all the immediate ones, and I'm sure you'll hear about it as well during our 12 to 2 hours as well. Holm City's Farmers Market and Community Breakfast is until 10:30, Saturdays now through September 26th. The community breakfast is till 10:30, but the event itself is going until 11:30 at Trinity Lutheran. It is 8:30 to 11:30 a.m. again, Saturdays now through September 26th. So make sure to join the Holm City's Farmers Market and community breakfast if you like fresh produce, fruits and plants, eggs, artisans with sourdough, granola, yard art, cards, goat milk items, needle art, authors, live music, and a kids' corner as well at the Holm City's Farmers Market. Cemetery Cleaning Workshop, led by the Douglas County Historical Society. If you'd like to join for a workshop on how to safely remove biological matter such as lichen from headstones using approved effective stone cleaners and then try it for yourself, getting hands-on to help preserve these precious monuments for years to come, please make sure to do so at the Kinkhead Cemetery here in Alexandria on Saturday, September 26th at 9 a.m. You are able to park and meet at the eastern side of the cemetery. And if you have any questions, please call DCHS at 320-762-0382. Or you can email historic@dchsmn.org. Please make sure to wear work or gardening gloves that can get messy and closed-toed shoes and bring your own gloves as well. Again, that cemetery cleaning workshop led by the Douglas County Historical Society is happening at Kinkhead Cemetery this Saturday at 9 a.m. Connected Parenting. This is a seminar, it looks like, at a church, at Calvary Church in Alexandria. It'll be happening Saturday, this Saturday, from 9 a.m. to 12 p.m. There's free childcare for ages 0 to 5th grade. And it's designed to help equip parents with practical insights and inspiration for supporting kid and student mental health and emotional resilience in our connected world. The speakers are going to be Dr. Chinwe Williams and Will Hutcherson. And again, you can check out online at www.raisingthenextgen.org. That's raisingthenextgen.org/conferences. If you'd like information about the Connected Parenting conference at Calvary Church this Saturday, 9 a.m. to 12 at Calvary Church in Alexandria. And that is it for now. Once again, I am Jay at KXRA Alexandria People Radio. It is 10:27 a.m. Thank you for joining me for community announcements and a local community calendar. We have local funeral announcements coming up after a short break, and then we'll hear from the MNN Sports Network as well as the Focus on the Family commentary for the day. So we'll see you guys momentarily. See you in a sec.
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0: 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I am Jay. 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Hope you're having an amazing day out there. Stay warm. Again, it's going to be pretty cool and chill today. But now it's time for local funeral announcements, and then we'll hear from the MNN Sports Network for a little bit. Laverne Teresa Bitson, age 98 of Millerville, died Friday, September 18th. A massive Christian burial will be held on Wednesday, September 23rd at 11 a.m. at Our Lady of Seven Dolores Catholic Church in Millerville. A visitation will take place on Tuesday, September 22nd from 4 to 7 p.m. with a 4 p.m. prayer service at the Anderson Funeral Home in Alexandria. The visitation continues 1 hour prior to the service at the church on Wednesday. And arrangements are with the Anderson Funeral Home and Crematory in Alexandria for Laverne Teresa Bitson, age 98 of Millerville. David J. Beyer, age 84 of Alexandria, died Tuesday, September 15th. A celebration of life service will be held at 11 a.m. Friday, September 25th. That's this Friday, at Shalom Lutheran Church here in Alexandria. A visitation will take place from 3 to 5 p.m. Thursday, September 24th, which is two days away, at the church, and continue 1 hour prior to the service. Alan Bruce Janke, I think I pronounced that correctly, or Janke, age 73, died on September 12th at his home. A memorial service will be held at 1 p.m. on Friday, September 25th at Luther Crest Bible Camp in Alexandria, with a visitation 1 hour prior to the service. Holly Below Robideau, age 77 of Alexandria, Virginia, passed away on October 6th. A graveside service honoring Holly and her daughter, Catherine Katie Cook, who passed away on December 9, 2016, will be held at 11 a.m. on Saturday, September 26th. That's this Saturday at St. William's Catholic Cemetery in Parker's Prairie. Alan Starry of Osakis died on Thursday, September 17th at the age of 87. A memorial service will be held on Tuesday, September 29th at 11 a.m. with a visitation 1 hour prior to the service at Salem Lutheran Church near Osakis. Interment will be held in Salem Lutheran Church Cemetery with military honors performed by the Osakis VFW Post 7902. Arrangements are with the Roy Hetland Funeral Home in Osakis for Alan Starry of Osakis. And that is it for today as far as funeral announcements are concerned. Once again, I am Jay. You are listening to KXRE Alexandria People Radio, and it's time to hear from the MNN Sports Network. And then we'll be back to hear from the Focus on the Family commentary.
9: This is MNN Sports. I'm Mike Graham. The Vikings will have quarterback Kyler Murray back in the fold and starting this weekend at Tampa Bay. Murray was injured in the season opener against Green Bay shortly after throwing an interception. Head coach Kevin O'Connell says Murray will need to take better care of the football.
10: We haven't turned it over since, and you know my expectation is we're going to protect the football and play our role offensively while continuing to grow and look like the offense we know that we can become.
9: College football, the Gophers are at Washington on Saturday night playing at 10 o'clock Minnesota time. Head coach P.J. Fleck says they'll slightly adjust their practice schedule this week to help.
11: We are practicing in the mornings. We're bumping it back just a little bit. We have a little bit of time frame there that we're shortening some things. And then we're doing a few things at night, you know, to keep their bodies up to adjust to that piece. And I think there's a lot of talk from the first NFL game of the year, you know, who was right, who did that right. Still got to go out there and play football. So our job is to see what we can do to keep their body rhythms to best we possibly can, to play from 10 to 1:30 in the morning on our bodies. And we'll go out there and do everything we can this week for that.
9: Speaking about West, the Twins lost out there at San Francisco last night 5-2. Starter Zebby Matthews allowed 4 runs in the first 2 innings. Manager Derek Shelton.
12: You know, early on he couldn't get out of the jam in the first. And then, I mean, after that, I mean, he kind of settled down after the third, but offensively, we just didn't get anything going.
9: Only 4 hits for the Twins in the game. Game 2 is tonight. The Wild lost in overtime at a preseason tilt in Chicago last night, 4-3. Head coach John Hines, though, liked what he saw in that setback.
13: I thought there was a lot of good individual performances. I thought the team played hard, structured. Very similar to, I think, last game. I think there was, team looked connected, strong work ethic. I think guys are showing what they can do, so I really liked it tonight.
9: Bobby Brink scored 2 goals in last night's loss. Minnesota's at Dallas tomorrow. This is MNN Sports.
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23: 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I'm Jim Daly.
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27: This is Weatherology. I'm meteorologist Jennifer Wojcicki with your Alexandria Lakes area forecast. Mostly sunny skies here this afternoon with a high into the low 60s. Tonight, mostly clear with a low near 44. By Wednesday, partial sunshine develops, a high of 63 degrees. And Thursday, a chance for rain showers, cloudy, high of 64. Friday, a chance for rain showers here, late cloudy skies, high around 67. For KXRA, I'm meteorologist Jennifer Wojcicki.
0: Thank you so much, Jennifer. It's currently 55, a low of 44, a high of 61. It's going to be clear for a good majority of the day, which is just fantastic considering it's just getting to be fall and autumn, and it's so crisp and clean out. Oh, I just love it. Wind from the east at 9 miles per hour, humidity of 58%. And again, thank you for being here. I am Jay. You are listening to KXRA Alexandria People Radio, and it is 10:41. We will be hearing from American Radio Journal here momentarily, and then we'll be back to hear from Town Hall News, and then Kim Komando during the 11 to noon hour. It's going to be a great time. So thank you for being awesome, and thank you for being you. We'll see you in just a few minutes.
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6: From Wyoming to Florida, Maryland to Texas, this is American Radio Journal. On this edition, an international assessment of student achievement finds test scores dropping not only in the United States, but worldwide. Jonathan Butcher of the Heritage Foundation is here with details. U.S. Senator Mitch McConnell has returned to the Senate after a months-long absence for health reasons. Scott Parkinson from the Club for Growth has the real story. The U.S. military action against Iran continues to linger. At what cost? Eric Boehm of Reason Magazine digs into the numbers. And everybody loved Ronald Reagan, even the man who shot him. Dr. Paul Kengor from the Institute for Faith and Freedom at Grove City College has this week's American Radio Journal commentary. I'm Loman Henry, and welcome to American Radio Journal. The 2025 program for international student achievement finds test scores for 15-year-olds dropping everywhere around the globe, although the drop in the United States is a bit less. Here to talk about the test and the reasons for the dropping scores is Jonathan Butcher. He is Senior Research Fellow in Education at the Heritage Foundation and acting director of the Center for Education Policy. Jonathan, welcome back to American Radio Journal. Jonathan, we have results of the 2025 Program for International Student Assessment, the PSEA. It takes a look at student achievement in countries around the world. Tell us a little bit about the assessment. What is it designed to do? And maybe a little bit about the methodology.
7: The PISA test is given by an international organization called the OECD, which does research around the world on economic issues, social issues, and then, of course, education as well. It represents 91 countries in this particular PISA test, and it looks at 15-year-olds and their scores in math, science, and reading. And the results this year, the top line, is that scores are going down really around the world, including in the United States. What was interesting, I think, for those in the U.S., is that the declines in the U.S. were not quite as steep as the declines on average other countries in the OECD. It's a bad picture all around, but we should be keeping a close eye on what is causing the downfall, not just in the U.S., but around the world.
8: Let's drill down a little bit further on the cause. You're talking about 15-year-olds. Those were students who had their education interrupted during the COVID-19 pandemic. Is that getting a large part of the blame here?
7: So that is part of it. And when you look at the trend lines, you can see, though, that the downturns actually started before COVID. And they looked like, for most of the subjects, right around 2012, 2015. And that is also true in the U.S. Now, just quickly, the scores in the U.S. in science have kind of been up and down. I wouldn't call it exactly a flat line, but there really has not been a significant change since about 2006, where scores have gone up about 13 points since then, but it's really been stable since 2009. It's in reading and in math that we've seen the downturn really start right around 2012, 2015. And it's the same for other countries in those two subjects as well. So I would argue that in the United States, the move around 2009, 2010 to push for national academic standards, what we call the Common Core, they're really to blame for the downturn. I think that's a big part of it. I think that caused a lowering of standards in many states across the U.S., and I actually think that it was a way to standardize something that really needs to be done state by state, even locale by locale, because students are different across the U.S., and educators need to be able to respond to student needs.
8: So you are suggesting that perhaps we lowered our standards, and then students and maybe even teachers taught to and learned according to the lower expectations?
7: Yes, I think that's a big explanation for what we've seen over the last really 16 years. Now, if you look at especially what's happened since 2018, and that, of course, between 2018 and 2020, 2022, those were the COVID years from 2020, 2021, it's pretty steep, especially in math and reading. The declines go down pretty sharply. You can point to prolonged school closures. You can point to some of the practices like equitable grading that didn't give students zeros for anything, even if they didn't turn things in. There were some schools, and this is still happening today, where you can get a 50% even if you don't turn anything in. And so there are some places that are really lowering the bar.
8: Given the time frame you're talking about when scores started going down, not only here in the United States, but across the world, it seems to me that also parallels the rise of use of social media. Can that be having an impact?
7: Yes, and I think that does help to explain some of the change in student behaviors. We'll tell you what's interesting from this particular PISA report is that those students who are using AI actually showed lower ability, lower achievement than those who did not. And so there's some evidence here that a reliance on AI for things like summarizing material and conducting original research have gone down because of the type of assistance that AI is giving, right? I mean, AI is making it so that students are not using some of the skills that they should be proficient in to find information, to analyze it themselves, make a summary themselves. All of that, I think, now is being hurt by some of the ways that AI has been introduced in the classroom. Now, look, there are ways to use AI that can augment or supplement or aid, right, how students are learning and how teachers are teaching. But I think we are so reliant so far in classrooms that are using AI, it's really not allowing students to develop the skills that they need.
8: I found it interesting, one of the findings of this report here, Jonathan, is that students were having difficulty when reading, discerning the difference between fact and opinion. Your thoughts as to how that impacts us in a democracy where it's vitally important that we have an educated, understanding citizenry in order to choose our government and the policies the government's going to implement?
7: Yeah, obviously a big problem for students as they need to be able to discern what news is actually giving them a clear picture of what's happening in the world around them. I would say that the PISA report showed that students, a higher share of students, are doing quick reading, which means that they are not looking deeply at material. And so the assessment found that they simply did not have a good grasp on what they had just read. And that's a problem when students, of course, we brought up social media, we've been talking about AI, when all of these online platforms have students reading short excerpts, right, not longer passages, and then giving quick snippets of what they think instead of a deep reflection on a serious piece of content, a serious piece of reading. So that is a troubling finding. I think educators need to grapple with that going forward, state lawmakers as well.
8: We have been talking with Jonathan Butcher, who is a senior research fellow in education at the Heritage Foundation, where he is also acting director of the Center for Education Policy, about student achievement. And Jonathan, could you tell us just a little bit about Heritage? And also, you have written about this topic and many others. Where can folks find that on the web?
7: You can find us at heritage.org. We are a research and policy institution located in Washington, D.C., with research analysts around the country looking at everything from energy policy to education policy, foreign policy, culture, taxes, legal policy. We're the oldest conservative think tank of our kind in the country, the largest conservative think tank in the world.
8: And your website?
7: And you can find us at heritage.org.
8: Jonathan Butcher of the Heritage Foundation. Jonathan, thank you for being here.
7: Thank you.
8: Scott Parkinson at the Club for Growth. He's at his offices in Washington, D.C., where, Scott, the House and Senate, both back in town. You've had a bit of company. Any major action while the legislators were back at work?
10: Well, I think most of your listeners that have been sort of monitoring politics for the last few months know that Mitch McConnell had been MIA, taking 3 months off of work. He had a major health episode and has been through rehabilitation. And this week, he sort of emerged from that political hibernation and rehabilitation and was escorted through a wheelchair into an SUV and up by the Senate chamber. There's a very historic clock known as the Ohio clock. And McConnell went ahead and addressed reporters there. It's actually one of those areas of the Capitol that they prohibit video from being taken unless it's during the official press conferences of the leadership. So when this ad hoc appearance happened from McConnell, there was no video, but McConnell did address reporters for about 60 seconds and said, you know, hey, I've got a lot that I want to get done before my retirement takes effect on January 3rd. Let's get back to work. And he actually cast a vote on Monday night. Unfortunately, on Tuesday, he missed votes and was unable to return to the Senate for that day. So we know that his health situation here is still something that Senator Thune and the other leadership folks are watching closely. And so they had a big vote on Tuesday. They had a procedural vote to basically begin debate on what's known as the Clarity Act. This legislation would provide for market structure regulations on digital assets. And what that means is you have the Security and Exchange Commission and the CFTC dealing with commodities, more like the agricultural land. And the way that regulation is promulgated right now is it's a gray area for digital assets. And we saw the Biden administration really abuse economic freedom when it came to, you know, this new financial tool that a lot of Americans are using and, you know, very, very interested in developing. And so what this legislation would do is basically provide for certainty in the American economy and make sure that the technology doesn't go overseas. It's been a 9-month negotiation, even longer than that, where Republicans and Democrats have been sitting at the negotiating table. Republicans gave Democrats over 120 concessions that they asked for. But on this procedural motion to basically start debate and proceed to the bill, all the Democrats voted no. And yeah, there was a couple of Republicans that also, I think, were concerned about the legislation still. The vote needed 60 votes to continue and start that debate, but instead it was 49-49. And, you know, I think that the Republicans are basically at this point of frustration where they're not going to continue to give the Democrats additional concessions. They made 120 changes. What more do the Democrats want? I think that they just actually want to stop President Trump from getting another big legislative win ahead of the election. And if the Democrats win the majority in November for the U.S. Senate, I bet you those Democrats will want to be pushing for a solution here when it comes to market structure and the Clarity Act. So we'll be watching that closely. I think in the interim, you'll see people like the commissioner at the SEC, Paul Atkins, take steps to provide for regulatory certainty through executive action rather than the statutory authority that was going to be provided through the legislation.
8: In the meantime, there has emerged here, Scott, a national debate over artificial intelligence and the potential regulation of artificial intelligence. President Trump has weighed in, basically saying, no regulation, let's just let the process unfold.
10: That's exactly right. You know, I think this is a situation where you have a handful of enormous AI companies like Anthropic and NVIDIA. They are a large part of the pie and of the marketplace now. And so when they are calling for regulation, they know that they're too big to fail at this point. But when you have regulation, it creates another dichotomy that I think is called too small to comply. Regulation basically crowds out competition and innovation. And I think President Trump was right to say, hey, why are we going to start regulating artificial intelligence at this point? We can be the leaders of AI, not just in the Western Hemisphere, but all throughout the country, and make sure that we compete with China as long as we don't tie our own hands. And this idea that robots are going to take over cities and murder us all, Trump calls that a, quote, hoax. He is, I think, being very, very assertive to try to use the bully pulpit of the White House to basically confront these fears that a lot of Americans are starting to develop.
8: That, of course, has now become a campaign issue. Speaking of which, you talked here about how the United States Senate was back in session this past week. Debates did not occur as a result of a vote over there. The House of Representatives this past week was also back, and now they're gone?
10: That's right. Ultimately, what happened this week is the House has had a very, very slim majority for the last year and a half, and they're having a hard time getting consensus and unity within the Republican conference, making sure that they can actually pass bills on a partisan effort. We know that the Democrats don't want to work and do anything in a bipartisan fashion. They've already funded government through December 11th. And so I think Mike Johnson and Steve Scalise and Tom Emmer this week kind of decided, rather than have our Republican members fighting each other and arguing and going to the media and showing sort of this discombobulated conference, why don't we send everybody home a couple of days early? And so that's what the House did. They went into recess on Wednesday evening this week, and the next time we'll see members of the House, that will be after the November election. So we know the campaign season is in full gear in Virginia this week. Early voting started already. We're 45 days away from the election, and a lot of states are now sort of in that posture of, hey, it's time to do early voting. It's time to run up the score as much as possible to make sure that we can hold these majorities that I think are so important to fend off the Democratic Socialists of America, sort of the Bernie Sanders element of the Democratic Party. Because if they get power, and especially if they win the White House in 2028, we are going to see a very, very different United States of America in the next 4 years than I think the Republicans want to offer when it comes to these ideas of economic freedom and liberty, when it comes to individual rights and a limited government, and when it comes to the security of our country. And look at the immigration changes, you think about public safety, how President Trump has been sort of securing some of these major urban areas. And I think that's an important step to take.
0: KXRA. KXRA Alexandria is People Radio, brought to you by the Leaf Valley Mercantile. That was American Radio Journal, and now it's time for Town Hall News. I'll see you guys right afterwards. And we'll hear from Kim Komando and more.
11: Breaking news this hour at Town Hall. I'm Bob Agnew in Washington. President Trump has signed an agreement with Denmark and Greenland aimed at strengthening Arctic and North Atlantic security. That eases tensions over his repeated calls for Greenland to become part of the United States. Meanwhile, the president rolled out the diplomatic red carpet this past hour for the world leaders and dignitaries gathered at the United Nations.
12: Thank you very much. Mr. President, Mr. Secretary General, First Lady of the United States, distinguished delegates, ambassadors, and fellow leaders, it's my great honor to welcome the world to America as we celebrate 250 years of glorious freedom and independence.
13: And the president says the U.S. is leading in virtually everything, and the future is bright, before they then turned his attention to make the case for the war against Iran, which he called the bully of the Middle East. He said it's a bully no longer. And with the world's leaders gathered in New York waiting for his remarks, President Trump first made a stop to see the city's controversial mayor.
9: After an hour-long chat with President Trump, Mayor Zoran Mamdani acknowledged their political and policy differences, but said,
14: "At a time where hundreds of thousands of New Yorkers are asking the questions of how they can afford this city, I appreciate the conversation the President and I have had on the subject of how we can make it easier to afford life in this great city."

0: I want what's good for the country. So if I had a choice of having him be a bad mayor or horrible mayor, I don't want that. I want him to be a great mayor, and he certainly got potential.
1: I'm Ben Thomas.
2: Two helicopter pilots were killed when the aircraft crashed Sunday afternoon while conducting water drops at a wildfire in Yosemite National Park. The pilots were the only people on board the plane. It's been a mixed bag so far on Wall Street. The NASDAQ doing well. The high-tech index up by 122 points. More on these stories at townhall.com.
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5: While still elevated, oil prices are retreating for the fifth day in a row. With little in the way of corporate earnings or government economic statistics, markets were somewhat subdued in today's early going. The price for a barrel of U.S. crude was down $2.38, falling below $90 per barrel for the first time this month. Brent crude, the international standard, slid $2.05 to $98.29. That's still up almost $30 per barrel from this time last year. China's Alibaba rose 3.1% after the tech giant unveiled new AI chip technologies, including what it says was China's most powerful AI chip so far. This comes just days ahead of a meeting between Chinese and U.S. leaders, at which competition to lead on AI technology is expected to be a major theme. For the Wall Street Business Report, I'm Rich Thomason.
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6: The apps and websites offer quick, convenient access to prescriptions for sensitive medical conditions, including weight loss, sexual problems, and mental health conditions. But U.S. regulators are increasingly singling them out for deceptive, unethical business practices. The Federal Trade Commission recently filed a lawsuit alleging telehealth company Hims and Hers secretly exposed customers' health data and signed them up for hard-to-cancel subscriptions without their permission. It's the latest in a series of similar cases. John Scott reports.
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7: This is Weatherology. I'm meteorologist Jennifer Wojcicki with your Alexandria Lakes area forecast. Mostly sunny skies here this afternoon with a high into the low 60s. Tonight, mostly clear with a low near 44. By Wednesday, partial sunshine develops, a high of 63 degrees. And Thursday, a chance for rain showers, cloudy, high of 64. Friday, a chance for rain showers here, late cloudy skies, high around 67. For KXRA, I'm meteorologist Jennifer Wojcicki.
8: Thank you so much, Jennifer. It is currently 58 with a high of 61, a low of 44, wind from the east at 9 miles per hour, and a humidity at 49%. Mostly clear from what it looks like today. It is 11:05 a.m. here on KXRA Alexandria People Radio, and it is brought to you by the Leaf Valley Mercantile, the bar with a welcoming, cheers-like atmosphere. And yeah, we'll see you guys after Kim Commando here in a minute.
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1: 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The QTS Phoenix Data Center is on 80 acres. There are five 340,000-square-foot buildings, over a million square feet. It uses 3.1 million gallons of water for cooling, which comes to 0 gallons per day because the water is recirculated. It's a closed-loop system. News reports verify that this massive data center has caused no rate increases for either electricity or water. Residential housing is less than a quarter mile away, and there are no noise complaints. Seems to me that this is a far cry from the typical media coverage of data centers. The total number of employees, about 8 per building, are only 40 for a million square feet. Get the straight scoop every day with my free newsletter at GetKim.com.
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13: Coming up in this newscast, the Alexandria Celebrate Aging Expo is this Thursday at Geneva Christian Center. And Alexandria ninth grader Brooklyn Oslin is on The Voice this week. And Kyler Murray will be the starting quarterback for the Minnesota Vikings this Sunday against the Tampa Bay Buccaneers. We'll have more on those stories and many others. But first, a woman from Osakis has been injured following a crash in Polk County. The State Patrol says that crash took place yesterday morning near Lowry. A Buick LeSabre was reportedly traveling westbound along Highway 55 when the vehicle went into the ditch and rolled. Officials say Haley Rose Sherman, 30, of Osakis, was injured and taken to the hospital in Glenwood. She was reportedly wearing her seatbelt at the time of that crash. And one person has been injured following a crash in Ottertail County yesterday. Officials say the crash took place in Hobart Township. A Freightliner semi was traveling westbound while a Cadillac was traveling eastbound along Highway 10. When the two vehicles collided, the driver of the Cadillac, Rodney Oswald, 71, was injured and taken to the hospital with non-life-threatening injuries. The driver of the semi was not injured. And authorities are investigating the homicide of a 17-year-old in Cass Lake. The student from Walker was found in the front yard of a home back on September 12th. Medical examiner ruled his death as a homicide ruled by a gunshot wound. The Minnesota Bureau of Criminal Apprehension is working with the Cass Lake Sheriff's Office along with the Leech Lake Tribal Police. And Minnesota candidate for governor Amy Klobuchar announced her health care plan at an event in Maple Grove yesterday. Klobuchar says her plan will make it cheaper for Minnesotans by reducing premiums, stopping fraud in health care, and lowering prescription drug costs.
14: I will use the full authority of the state and the executive branch to expand Minnesota's bulk purchasing of prescription drugs. I will make sure that we have more discounted drugs on the market, generics, biosimilars, and the like.
13: By the way, Klobuchar is facing Republican Lisa Daymuth in the election. And more help is coming for Minnesota students who are struggling in the classroom. Serve Minnesota is deploying more than 1,400 reading and math core tutors statewide this school year. CEO Julia Quarud says the need remains significant.
15: Right now, about half of Minnesota students are below grade level benchmarks in reading proficiency, and over half of them are not on grade level for math. The thing about reading and math core is we know that it works. Independent research has proven these programs drive real results in every corner of the state.
13: By the way, the tutors are expected to work with about 31,000 Minnesota students this school year. And she's already traveled a lot in her just 14 years of life, including to Universal Studios in Universal City, California, as Alexandria ninth grader Brooklyn Oslin, who performs as Brooklyn Marie, is making the most of her biggest journey as she appeared on the 30th season of The Voice last night. Episodes featuring Brooklyn will run through tomorrow night. The shows get underway tonight at 7 p.m. on NBC. Brooklyn has performed at local establishments. Her original singles like I Miss You and Tired are available on streaming platforms. She is managed by her mom, Kristen Oslin. Good luck to Brooklyn this week on The Voice. By the way, for more on her music, just go to the website, brooklynmariemusic.com. And the Alexandria Celebrate Aging Expo is coming up this Thursday, running from 8 a.m. to 12 noon. The event will take place at Geneva Christian Center at 605 Birch Avenue in Alexandria. This free community event is geared towards adults 55 and over and is available and designed to help attendees navigate the maze of products, services, and resources available here in the area. The Celebrate Aging Expo will have vendors showcasing their products and services in areas such as healthcare, housing, finance, fitness, travel, safety, recreation, and much more. Come on out and celebrate aging with Layton Events. And the Encore Center for Vibrant Aging, formerly the Alexandria Senior Center, is hosting an open house and membership drive this Friday from 9 a.m. to 2 p.m. Encore is located, of course, at 414 Hawthorne Street in Alexandria. There will be free admission. They'll also be serving coffee and rolls starting at 8:30 a.m. to 10:30 p.m. Also, there will be free lunch from 11:30 a.m. to 12:30 p.m. Everyone is welcome. Come on out and meet new friends and have a tour. And New Richland is cleaning up after nearly 9 inches of rain caused severe flash flooding in that part of the state. Forecasters say multiple thunderstorms followed the same path on Friday night, dumping 1 to 2 inches of rain per hour. The heaviest rain overwhelmed Boot Creek and quickly sent water into homes, businesses, and streets. Officials say nearly 80% of the homes were damaged and about 40 care center residents had to be evacuated. No injuries were reported. Well, autumn officially arrives at 7:05 p.m. this evening, and it felt very fall-like this morning. There were frost advisories in parts of northern Minnesota last night into this morning. At 5 a.m., Crane Lake tumbled to 28 degrees, while International Falls and Big Fork both were at 29 degrees. Many other locations were in the 30s overnight in that part of the state. Here in central and west central Minnesota, Long Prairie and Wadena both reported 43 degrees. Glenwood and Sauk Center both had 44. Alexandria at 45 degrees, while Benson and Fergus Falls were at 48 degrees. Also reporting, Elba Lake came in at 49 degrees this morning. We will see lows tonight again fall into the 40s across the area. And Minnesota Vikings quarterback Kyler Murray will be back in the lineup for week 3. Head coach Kevin O'Connell says that Murray cleared concussion protocol and will start this Sunday against the Tampa Bay Buccaneers. The 29-year-old was knocked down to the Vikings' season opening game and missed Sunday's game as well. Minnesota's gone 2-0 with Carson Wentz under center. The host, the Buccaneers, are 0-2. Vikings head coach Kevin O'Connell.
16: Starting point is he's just watched Carson, you know, really function in a way that there wasn't, you know, Carson wasn't doing crazy things. He was just protecting the football, making good decisions, making some big-time throws when he could and running the show, and I think he saw some plays get made. I think he saw our team play totally connected and complementary of all of the other two phases and what that can do for the Minnesota Vikings on a Sunday.
13: Now, the Vikings game against Tampa Bay will kick off at 3:05 p.m. again on Sunday. And that's a look at your news. I'm Mark Anthony.
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13: 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Our guest all this week, day two of our talk with our friend Nate Reiner. Hi again, Nate.
21: Hey, good morning, Mark. How are you doing?
13: I'm doing well, and I know we talked off air. You're doing well, too, aren't you? You and the family?
21: Yeah, family. Been busy. Back to school is always kind of nice to get everybody back in a more of a routine, I guess.
13: But
21: it's been fun. Got some football going for the boys, and daughter just finished up basketball tryouts. So
13: wow.
21: Next thing you know, we'll be into the winter sports.
13: Yeah. Now, are you coaching at all? Any football?
21: I've reached my peak as far as coaching goes with my older son.
13: But
21: starting back over with my second grader, helping out with a little flag football.
13: Oh, so that's fun.
21: Pretty fun, easy stuff. So yeah. it's great.
13: Yeah, good to hear. Great. Well, we're going to look at planning for college. You know what it's like with little ones and looking ahead. A lot of people having to deal with that. So what is the national average cost of college education now?
21: Yeah, it's expensive. It's gone up a lot over the last probably 15 years, 20 years. But 2025, 26, the average published cost of tuition and fees is approximately close to $12,000 for in-state public university, and then private colleges are generally around $45,000 a year. And then when you add in books, meals, other expenses, total costs can be anywhere from $26,000 to $60,000 a year, depending on where the child decides to go to school. So, a good reminder for people is the average 4-year degree can cost anywhere from $100,000 to $250,000 total. So, planning ahead, getting a strategic college savings plan set up is generally not a bad idea.
13: No, not a bad idea at all. So when should families actually start planning for college?
21: Yeah, it sounds simple, but earlier the better, you know, should begin planning when the kids are young. Early planning, just it allows more time to, you know, save for those college expenses. It allows us to help the clients invest strategically and take advantage of maybe some compounding growth. And then it just helps set realistic expectations too about what those future costs are going to be. And, you know, we can start talking about financial aid opportunities when we get a little closer to college time too. So I think, you know, just being realistic with yourself and sitting down and talking to somebody about it and getting a game plan is you know, probably the best way to do it.
13: So what again is a 529 college saving plan? Can you talk a little bit about that too, please, Nate?
21: Yeah, you bet. 529 is a tax advantage savings account designed to help pay for qualified educational expenses. So earnings inside the account grow tax-free and withdrawals out of the account, as long as it's used for eligible education costs, are generally tax-free. And, you know, Minnesota is one of them, but many states offer some of those tax-free accounts to give yourself a little bit of a boost when you're looking at those large expenses.
13: So how can students qualify for financial aid too? I remember back in the day having to fill out all the paperwork. Now I know it's a lot easier online.
21: Yeah. You go online. Students can qualify for financial aid by completing the FAFSA, the free application for federal student aid. And then aid may include grants, scholarships, work study programs, and of course student loans. So eligibility is based on financial need and family income, and then some other factors that go into what you find out, I guess, from the federal government to see what you can get in student aid. So,
13: well, just like go ahead. I'm sorry.
21: No, I was trailing off there. Go for it.
13: So I wanted to look, so I went to Morehead State, now Minnesota State University, Morehead back in the 80s into the 90s. And when I was there, tuition around $38.40 a credit. So three credit course, around 120, just slightly less than that. Now I know $200-$300 for a lot of colleges or more per credit.
21: Yeah, it's really something. You know, you hear about kids, you know, leaving the state of Minnesota. You know, if you're not getting reciprocity in other states, that's the numbers that you hear for public school. If you're going out of state, is closer to that, you know, private school cost, and it's amazing what it costs. You know, I finished college probably close to 20 years ago now. And I look back on what my education cost me compared to what kids are paying now. And boy, I'm happy I got out when I did.
13: I hear you.
21: At the same time, now I got my own kids to worry about. So I feel my clients' pain when they come in and start talking about it. So.
13: Absolutely. Well, there's a lot of good ways, again, financial aid, as you mentioned, a big part of that, too. And I know a lot of students, too, can earn college credits while still in high school. What a great saving that is.
21: Oh, it is such a great thing. You know, the aspect from the financial aspect of it is huge. You know, a lot of these kids are leaving you know, the Alexandria public school system with 2 years of college.
13: Yeah.
21: Done already. And, you know, from the aspect of saving money, it's great. But at the same time, those kids, they probably want to have the full college experience and spend as much time in college as they can. So yeah. You got to kind of weigh the benefits to the costs, I guess. But it's a great program, and it's awesome that kids can get that part of their education done, especially when it comes to maybe knocking out some of those general courses and save themselves some money.
13: Yeah, like you said, some kids might want to stay in college as long as they can. Fifth, sixth, seventh year seniors, you know, there's always a few of those too, right?
21: Yeah, I took a little longer
13: yeah, me too.
21: Path to get out. I enjoyed it. Yeah. I was having fun, and you know, it was, I didn't know what I wanted to do. I ended up spending a little bit extra time in college. Just, you know, I went for a couple of years and I took a year off and came back here and worked a little bit and went back to it and finished up. But it was a great time of my life. And I think a lot of kids feel that way. So, you know, it just puts them in a hard position with the cost of mm-hmm. you know, maintaining that college lifestyle, I guess. But,
0: yep.
21: Yeah. So,
13: what are we going to look at tomorrow?
21: Yeah, we'll dive in a little bit deeper on the on the 529 plan. Talk about the, you know, the tax benefits of that, and you know, just the planning ahead and you know, just the details of the 529 plans a little bit more.
13: And I do want to remind too, people. I know you do have an office over in your old stomping grounds over in Elba Lake. Great location there too, but certainly the main office here on Broadway in Alexandria.
21: Yes, exactly. Yeah, we're right on Broadway, right across the street from Carlson Music. I'm here generally 4 days a week, and Mondays over in Elba Lake. And so, but yeah, if people want to get a hold of me here in Alexandria or Elba Lake, they can call the same phone number. It's 320-762-8141.
13: All right. Always fun talking to you, and you have a great day. We'll talk tomorrow all the way through Friday.
21: Yeah, thanks a lot, Mark. Great to talk to you, and we'll talk to you tomorrow.
13: All right, thanks. Nate Reiner there. And by the way, if you have questions or comments, we always invite you to email to the folks at LaytonBroadcasting.com, or you can call Ameriprise in Alexandria. The number is 762-8141. We'll address your questions right here on the air. 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And remember, who's looking at your big picture?
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0: Texas, MNN Sports. I'm Mike Graham. The Vikings will have quarterback Kyler Murray back in the fold and starting this weekend at Tampa Bay. Murray was injured in the season opener against Green Bay shortly after throwing an interception. Head coach Kevin O'Connell says Murray will need to take better care of the football.
2: We haven't turned it over since. And, you know, my expectation is we're going to protect the football and play our role offensively while continuing to grow and look like the offense we know that we can become.
0: College football, the Gophers are at Washington on Saturday night playing at 10 o'clock Minnesota time. Head coach PJ Fleck says they'll slightly adjust their practice schedule this week to help.
3: We are practicing in the mornings. We're bumping it back just a little bit. We have a little bit of time frame there that we're shortening some things. And then we're doing a few things at night, you know, to keep their bodies up to adjust to that piece. And I think there's a lot of talk from the first NFL game of the year, you know, who was right, who did that right. Still got to go out there and play football. So our job is to see what we can do to keep their body rhythms to best we possibly can, to play from 10 to 1:30 in the morning on our bodies. And we'll go out there and do everything we can this week for that.
0: Speaking of out west, the Twins lost out there at San Francisco last night 5-2. Starter Zebby Matthews allowed four runs in the first two innings. Manager Derek Shelton.
4: You know, early on he couldn't get out of the jam in the first. And then, I mean, after that, I mean, he kind of settled down after the third. But we just, offensively, we just didn't get anything going.
0: Only four hits for the Twins in the game. Game two is tonight. The Wild lost in overtime at a preseason tilt in Chicago last night 4-3. Head coach John Hines, though, liked what he saw in that setback.
5: I thought there was a lot of good individual performances. I thought the team played hard, structured. Very similar to, I think, last game. I think there was, you know, team looked connected, strong work ethic. I think guys are showing what they can do, so I really liked it tonight.
0: Bobby Brink scored two goals in last night's loss. Minnesota's at Dallas tomorrow. This is MNN Sports.
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8: It's the Minnesota Sports Prep Update for Tuesday, September 22nd. I'm Ryan Phelps. Some news and notes for you today. St. Cloud School District 742 will seek permission to combine the football programs of St. Cloud Apollo and Tech High Schools. If approved, the combined programs will be known as the Crush. The move comes as the schools looked at participation numbers and came to the tough decision to ask for the co-op. While both teams have over 45 players on each varsity squad, younger program numbers are declining. Apollo is currently in Class 3A and Tech in 4A. After the co-op, the Crush may be assigned to 5A, but the district is already planning to petition to be in 4A. The USA Hockey Hall of Fame in Eveleth, Minnesota, announced their 2026 induction class last week, and four of the five members have connections to Minnesota. Phil Kessel played 1 year for the Minnesota Gophers and was the WCHA Rookie of the Year before being drafted by the Boston Bruins and playing 17 years in the NHL. Amanda Kessel, Phil's sister, also played for the Gophers. Amanda was part of three national championship teams for the Maroon and Gold. TJ Oshie is from War Road and won two state championships before his NHL career. And Ryan Suter played 9 seasons for the Minnesota Wild as a part of his 20-year career. The induction ceremony will be in Washington, D.C., on November 30th. By the way, Zach Parise was enshrined in 2025. He grew up playing hockey right here in Bloomington in the Jefferson Youth Program. Last month, Rosemount senior Amisha Ramlal announced via social media
9: that she had decommitted from the Gopher women's basketball team. Last Thursday, Ramwall said she has decided to commit to Stanford. She will be joined by her sister, junior Ashna Ramwall, who accepted a Stanford scholarship after a visit this summer. Amisha's twin sister, senior Arshna, is committed to St. Cloud State. And the young shall lead them. At the 15th annual Greenway Nashwaukewatin Titan Invitational Cross Country Meet in Coleraine on September 10th, the girls' race was won by 8th grader Nora Lucarelli of Hermantown, finishing almost a minute better than the rest of the field. In comparison, 7 seconds separated the top three finishers in the boys' race. A week earlier, in the Rock Ridge Invitational, Lucarelli won by 45 seconds. Last year, as a 7th grader, she finished 39th at state.
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11: From America's number one travel radio show, I'm Mary Carey, and this is your RM World Travel Minute. Robert and I had such a great trip to Pigeon Forge last week. 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Our team will also post a full recap of the entire Let's Go America Tour Pigeon Forge on our site for you, and there are quite a few photos of our travels there if you want some visuals to take a look at along with the audio broadcast. Between the natural beauty of the Great Smoky Mountains and, yes, that morning fog does indeed look like smoke, the country music influences, along with the tremendous mark Dolly Parton made in this area of Tennessee, the Pigeon Forge Gatlinburg area is an extremely immersive destination. 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Next up in our big Let's Go America tour circuit this October is a cruise with show fans in the Southern Mediterranean with Region 7 Seas. More on that soon. Until the next time, happy travels, everyone.
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0: little tough to go off of because the vocals started so late. But.
1: Yeah. Yes. Yeah. You've completely flummoxed me here in terms of trying to. The only thing I can guess, and I don't know if I'm way off base, is this gentleman having a birthday today?
0: Not that I can read of. No.
2: Maybe Sam knows. Do you know that piece?
3: Time to Say Goodbye.
0: Hey.
2: I knew Sam would.
0: Nailed it. In 1958, Andrea Bocelli, if I ruin that, Italian tenor Andrea Bocelli, his sight was impaired from birth due to congenital glaucoma at age 12. And this is where I got kind of inspired to bring this up to DMAC. Bocelli lost his vision completely after being hit in the eye with a football. He rose to fame in 1994 after winning the newcomer section of the 44th San Remo Music Festival, performing Il Mare Calmo della Sera, and that is a version of Time to Say Goodbye, sung partly in English, released in 1996, paired Bocelli with British soprano Sarah Brightman, topped charts all across Europe, including Germany, where it became one of the biggest selling singles in history.
1: And I believe Andrea Bocelli does have a birthday today. I think he's 68. I read in some other, either that or I misinformed the classic rock listeners earlier this morning. So, you know, but there are a lot of musicians sharing birthdays today. Hmm. Joan Jett of the Blackhearts.
2: Yeah.
1: David Coverdale of the rock band Whitesnake.
2: Here we go again.
1: Yeah. So. And then I believe Andrea Bocelli, or if he isn't having a birthday today, he had it recently.
3: So. Well, we can pretend.
1: Yeah. Well, we'll have to do a wiki search on Andrea Bocelli.
0: It is indeed. He is now 68 years old.
1: Yep, September 22nd. So I did not mislead the listeners this morning.
0: Yay.
1: Over on the Classic Rocker. So.
2: So, Sam, are you an Andre Bocelli fan?
4: Yes.
2: That's what I figured. And your background is in music, too, isn't it?
4: Yes, it is.
2: Yep. So where did you go to college again?
4: I went to college in Dickinson State University, Dickinson, North Dakota.
2: Yeah, went through there on Friday last week on my way to Medora.
4: Oh.
2: And David used to work radio up in Beulah, North Dakota. So
1: yep. First year or second. I think it was the first year in broadcasting. We actually covered a game in Beach, North Dakota, which is like exit one.
4: Yes, it is.
1: Into the state. So that's even further west of Dickinson.
4: I drove past that exit often. Okay. I grew up in Sydney, Montana.
2: That's right. Yeah. You're a Montana boy.
4: Yep.
0: What did you pursue as far as music?
4: Music education. So it was K-12 vocal and instrumental with an instrumental focus.
0: Cool.
2: Yep. And you've got a number of things. You're here to talk about family night going on at Shalom, but you also have a community choir too, don't you?
4: Yeah. So I serve as the director of youth and music ministries at Shalom Lutheran. And I last year stepped into the role of director for the Runestone Chorus in kind of our inaugural year. And we just started our second year with that again. So,
2: and that's going well.
4: Yeah, it's very exciting.
2: Good to hear.
0: Awesome.
2: Well, with family nights, it's kicking off tomorrow, Wednesday. And I know at a lot of churches, Wednesday nights are family nights or youth night, and you're doing that as well, which is great.
4: Yeah, we are looking at things, starting to through a little bit of a different lens, I guess, where we're trying to find a time and a place where we might be able to reach out into the broader community just to have a space for people to come together and do things, whether you're churched or not, or you go to a different church, it doesn't really matter. We just wanted a space where people could come together and take an hour and a half and have a meal and do something fun together. And
2: so I see you even have a light meal going on too.
4: Yep. So
2: it's a great idea.
4: Yeah. So we wanted to remove as many barriers as possible. A lot of times when you take your family out, or even if you just go out, you and another person, it ends up costing a bunch of money. I mean, stuff is expensive. And so we wanted it to be as easy to come to as possible. And so it doesn't cost anything to come. It's not a fancy meal. I think we're doing like hot dogs and chips and things for the first one, but,
2: perfect.
4: But yeah, it's supposed to be something where you just come and hang out and have a good time. So,
2: and no cost at all.
4: Nope. None at all. Yeah.
2: So I see for your little poster here, it talks about painting with brushes. Is that the first night, and then other nights you'll have a different theme?
4: Yeah, so this first one is painting without brushes.
2: Oh, I see that now, so, without.
4: Yeah. So I can't give away anything. I want there to be a little bit of intrigue with that.
2: I like
4: people, people look at that and they say, oh, painting without brushes, I don't know. And so you'll have to come and find out what that means. Okay. It's going to be fun. But yeah, every month will be something different. I think the painting without brushes might be something we bring back again, because there's lots of different ways to paint without brushes. Mm. And so each way can be a little bit different. But I will say, the visual arts is not my strong suit.
2: Okay.
4: I have a painting in my office that I did during a vacation Bible school, and everybody walks into my office and they say, oh, your girls must have done that. I've got a couple of young girls, 3 and 4 years old, and they think that they did that.
2: So was that you doing it during vacation Bible school when you were a kid, or more recently?
4: Just a couple of years ago.
2: Oh, okay. I thought maybe you saved it, or your mom saved it from way back when.
0: You've really grown as an artist.
4: Yes, that's right. Yeah. And I should have brought an example to show you, but it's pretty wild. This is abstract art, so each piece is going to be unique, just like the individual making it. Mm-hmm. And I've done a couple of them with my girls, and they look like they could get away with hanging in a gallery. They're really beautiful.
2: Wow.
4: And so if you think that you are terrible at art, believe me, from personal experience,
2: well, me too.
4: You can do this, yeah. And there's no way to screw it up.
2: That's interesting. Jay, you're a musician.
0: Yes.
2: And are you an artist too?
0: Wife is a little bit more into graphic design.
2: Just
0: stuff like
2: me
0: that.
2: Too.
0: I like it, but yeah. Music.
2: But I'm a musician too, and I don't do well with any of the different mediums
4: no,
2: at all.
4: Me either. Yeah.
2: And I know a lot of people, when I've had people who are art instructors here, they say all of us do have it in us, but we just haven't brought it out. We brought it out through music, but not through the visual arts so much. But so is this once a month you're going to do it, or is it going to be again the following Wednesday?
4: So we are going to do it. We're starting it off once a month.
2: Okay.
4: Just to see kind of how things go. And if we find that there's more of a need for it, then we might look at doing more frequent. But for now, it's going to be the second Wednesday. I mean, I know this Wednesday is not the second Wednesday, but starting in October, it'll be the regular, the second Wednesday of every month.
2: Excellent.
4: Cool. Yeah.
2: And so you're leading the music at church too, right?
4: Yeah. Yeah.
2: You have a couple of services. I want to give a little plug for what you have Sundays.
4: Yeah. So Sundays we do one service.
2: Okay.
4: And every other week it alternates. So like this last Sunday was a traditional service for us. And then the next Sunday will be our praise band doing more modern contemporary Christian music. So,
2: and you're leading both then, kind of?
4: Yeah. So I'm kind of in charge with the organization part of it. So I help run rehearsals and things for our band. And then I find folks to be a part of cantering, leading the traditional.
2: Okay.
4: And then I find folks to fill in for the piano or the organist spot. And so, yeah, I've got my fingers in a lot of different
2: places. Yeah, no, it sounds like it. And again, with the Runestone community choir, can people still be a part of that? Are you still looking for voices?
4: Yeah. We, the more the merrier is kind of how it is. We had a really strong turnout in this start of the second season. Last year, I think we averaged about 20 voices.
2: Hmm.
4: And this year, just last week, we had over 50.
2: Wow.
4: And so it's
2: great.
4: Really encouraging. It's really exciting. It's a fun place to be. It's really, really exciting. And so we've got some fun music that we're working on, and we've got all sorts of ability levels in there.
2: Okay.
4: We've got some people who I was just talking to Rich Jepson, and he was saying the thing that he loves about it is that there are people who don't sing or read music, very well. And there are a lot of people who are really strong singers, read music, and it gives him an opportunity to lean on those people to be able to have the experience of making beautiful music together.
2: So where do you meet again for that?
4: That's at Shalom.
2: Okay.
4: Yep.
2: And when people want to join in?
4: Tuesday nights.
2: Okay.
4: 6:30 to 8 o'clock.
2: Okay.
4: Yep.
2: But again, come on out tomorrow night. Family nights, food, fun, faith, community, painting without brushes. And that will get underway at 5 p.m. tomorrow night at Shalom, of course, at 681 Voyager Drive, right near Anderson Funeral Home and Casey's, too.
4: Yep,
2: so
4: that's right.
2: Great seeing you again, Sam.
4: Yeah, thanks for having me.
0: Good to see y'all.
4: Thank you.
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7: 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Established farmers want access to more land so they can expand their operation. Or maybe someone just beginning their farming career needs rental land to get their business started. In both cases, even though you'll pay rent, you're basically asking someone to hire you to farm their valuable ground. Ask yourself, why should this person hire me? Melissa O'Rourke is an Extension Farm and Agribusiness Management Specialist at Iowa State University. She says walking up to someone's door and just saying you'd like to farm their land may not be the best way to convince them. Instead, hand this person your resume. This one-page summary should answer the questions that a landowner would want to know.
8: A little bit about who you are, your family background, your history in agriculture, business, farming, things like that. How about education? You have a bachelor's degree in agriculture, but it also could be, let's go back to high school or the technical or community college. 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
8: 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And you pick two or three of who the top references are that you would have and include them as a contact.
5: I'm Jody Henke. 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
6: 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Actor Fred Willard was born on this day. 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
3: A federal judge is refusing to block the Trump administration from giving SpaceX more than 700 acres of wildlife refuge as part of a land swap in Texas.
4: Meanwhile, environmental groups have vowed to continue their legal challenge. The judge declined the plaintiff's request to prevent the parcel exchange, saying they failed to prove it would worsen ecological risks to a region already transformed by billionaire Elon Musk's rocket operations. In June, the Fish and Wildlife Service approved the deal with SpaceX, which would surrender 683 acres the company owns in exchange for the federal land in the lower Rio Grande Valley National Wildlife Refuge. John Scott reporting.
3: Business is booming for telehealth companies. The apps and websites offer quick, convenient access to prescriptions for sensitive medical conditions, including weight loss, sexual problems, and mental health conditions. But U.S. regulators are increasingly singling them out for possible deceptive practices. 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Changing consumer habits are making for tough times in California wine country.
5: Many growers are struggling to sell their grapes as Americans drink less. Farmers are tearing out their vineyards, selling their land, or planting other crops as they lose faith in the wine business. Bill Berryhill can't find buyers for grapes grown on 200 of his 500 acres of vineyards in California's San Joaquin Valley. The third-generation grower faces another year of losing money and wasting hundreds of tons of healthy grapes. Wine consumption is on the decline globally. Rich Thomason reporting.
3: 12 states and Hollywood writers challenging Paramount's buyout of Warner Brothers have agreed to settle their lawsuits. And the announcement yesterday effectively paves the way for the $81 billion mega merger. The blockbuster deal will bring together two of Hollywood's oldest studios, key TV networks like CBS and CNN, also part of the deal. More of these stories at townhall.com.
6: 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Good afternoon, everybody. Rexford Sweetwater with you in the noon news hour. And Paul Tremblay is here, too, to talk about the weather. It's kind of nice out there now.
7: Yeah, enjoying the sunshine. And temp still pushing up about 61. A few scattered clouds could pop here a little bit later in the afternoon. But otherwise, southeast winds 10 to 15 tonight. Clear and cool, back to about 44. And then a mix of clouds and sun for Wednesday, 63. Southeast winds 10 to 15. So looking at some increasing clouds Wednesday night, and along with that, looks like that'll be our next rain event coming up here as we get into late Wednesday night. Some showers moving in to 50 for the low, and then shower chances linger on Thursday. Cloudy mid-60s for highs, and then cloudy 53 Thursday night. Still more clouds and sun Friday, 67. Looks like the rain chances could pick up. Again, Friday night, some showers into Saturday, 55, Friday night, 66, Saturday, and then rain chances taper off, but maybe an isolated shower Saturday night yet, 55, 69, sunny breaks on Sunday, and a few more shower chances Sunday night into Monday with some upper 60s starting off next week. I'm meteorologist Paul Tremblay.
6: All right, Paul, I appreciate that. I'm trying to update weatherology here, and there it worked, and that's it. Okay, we'll talk again tomorrow, buddy.
7: All right, sounds good.
6: Paul Tremblay, everybody, with the weatherology update. Well, 61 degrees in the Lakes area now. Humidity is at 42%. Dew point 36, should say 37 degrees in a southeast breeze, if you will, at 14 miles an hour. Sun sets tonight at 7:19 as we look forward to a high of 61, which is where we are now. So hopefully that moves up to the average. The average would be

0: 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Local and regional news with Mark Anthony after this.
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5: Coming up in this newscast, the Alexandria Celebrate Aging Expo is this Thursday at Geneva Christian Center. And Alexandria ninth grader Brooklyn Oslin is on The Voice this week. And Kyler Murray will be the starting quarterback for the Minnesota Vikings this Sunday against the Tampa Bay Buccaneers. We'll have more on those stories and many others. But first, a woman from Osakis has been injured following a crash in Pope County. The State Patrol says that crash took place yesterday morning near Lowry. A Buick LeSabre was reportedly traveling westbound along Highway 55 when the vehicle went into the ditch and rolled. Officials say Haley Rose Sherman, 30, of Osakis, was injured and taken to the hospital in Glenwood. She was reportedly wearing her seatbelt at the time of that crash. And one person has been injured following a crash in Ottertail County yesterday. Officials say the crash took place in Hobart Township. A Freightliner semi was traveling westbound while a Cadillac was traveling eastbound along Highway 10 when the two vehicles collided. The driver of the Cadillac, Rodney Oswald, 71, was injured and taken to the hospital with non-life-threatening injuries. The driver of the semi was not injured. And authorities are investigating the homicide of a 17-year-old in Cass Lake. The student from Walker was found in the front yard of a home back on September 12th. Medical examiner ruled his death as a homicide ruled by a gunshot wound. The Minnesota Bureau of Criminal Apprehension is working with the Cass Lake Sheriff's Office along with the Leech Lake Tribal Police. And Minnesota candidate for governor Amy Klobuchar announced her health care plan at an event in Maple Grove yesterday. Klobuchar says her plan will make it cheaper for Minnesotans by reducing premiums, stopping fraud in health care, and lowering prescription drug costs.
6: I will use the full authority of the state and the executive branch to expand Minnesota's bulk purchasing of prescription drugs. I will make sure that we have more discounted drugs on the market, generics, biosimilars, and the like.
5: By the way, Klobuchar is facing Republican Lisa Daymuth in the election. And more help is coming for Minnesota students who are struggling in the classroom. Serve Minnesota is deploying more than 1,400 reading and math core tutors statewide this school year. CEO Julia Quarud says the need remains significant.
7: Right now, about half of Minnesota students are below grade level benchmarks in reading proficiency, and over half of them are not on grade level for math. The thing about reading and math core is we know that it works. Independent research has proven these programs drive real results in every corner of the state.
5: By the way, the tutors are expected to work with about 31,000 Minnesota students this school year. And she's already traveled a lot in her just 14 years of life, including to Universal Studios in Universal City, California, as Alexandria ninth grader Brooklyn Oslin, who performs as Brooklyn Marie, is making the most of her biggest journey as she appeared on the 30th season of The Voice last night. Episodes featuring Brooklyn will run through tomorrow night. The shows get underway tonight at 7 p.m. on NBC. Brooklyn has performed at local establishments. Her original singles like I Miss You and Tired are available on streaming platforms. She is managed by her mom, Kristen Oslin. Good luck to Brooklyn this week on The Voice. By the way, for more on her music, just go to the website, brooklynmariemusic.com. And the Alexandria Celebrate Aging Expo is coming up this Thursday, running from 8 a.m. to 12 noon. The event will take place at Geneva Christian Center at 605 Birch Avenue in Alexandria. This free community event is geared towards adults 55 and over and is available and designed to help attendees navigate the maze of products, services, and resources available here in the area. The Celebrate Aging Expo will have vendors showcasing their products and services in areas such as healthcare, housing, finance, fitness, travel, safety, recreation, and much more. Come on out and celebrate aging with Layton Events. And the Encore Center for Vibrant Aging, formerly the Alexandria Senior Center, is hosting an open house and membership drive this Friday from 9 a.m. to 2 p.m. Encore is located, of course, at 414 Hawthorne Street in Alexandria. There will be free admission. They'll also be serving coffee and rolls starting at 8:30 a.m. to 10:30 p.m. Also, there will be free lunch from 11:30 a.m. to 12:30 p.m. Everyone is welcome. Come on out and meet new friends and have a tour. And New Richland is cleaning up after nearly 9 inches of rain caused severe flash flooding in that part of the state. Forecasters say multiple thunderstorms followed the same path on Friday night, dumping 1 to 2 inches of rain per hour. The heaviest rain overwhelmed Boot Creek and quickly sent water into homes, businesses, and streets. Officials say nearly 80% of the homes were damaged and about 40 care center residents had to be evacuated. No injuries were reported. Well, autumn officially arrives at 7:05 p.m. this evening, and it felt very fall-like this morning. There were frost advisories in parts of northern Minnesota last night into this morning. At 5 a.m., Crane Lake tumbled to 28 degrees, while International Falls and Big Fork both were at 29 degrees. Many other locations were in the 30s overnight in that part of the state. Here in central and west central Minnesota, Long Prairie and Wadena both reported 43 degrees. Glenwood and Sauk Center both had 44. Alexandria at 45 degrees, while Benson and Fergus Falls were at 48 degrees. Also reporting, Elba Lake came in at 49 degrees this morning. We will see lows tonight again fall into the 40s across the area. And Minnesota Vikings quarterback Kyler Murray will be back in the lineup for week 3. Head coach Kevin O'Connell says that Murray cleared concussion protocol and will start this Sunday against the Tampa Bay Buccaneers. The 29-year-old was knocked down to the Vikings' season opening game and missed Sunday's game as well. Minnesota's gone 2-0 with Carson Wentz under center. The host, the Buccaneers, are 0-2. Vikings head coach Kevin O'Connell.
8: Starting point is he's just watched Carson, you know, really function in a way that there wasn't, you know, Carson wasn't doing crazy things. He was just protecting the football, making good decisions, making some big-time throws when he could and running the show, and I think he saw some plays get made. I think he saw our team play totally connected and complementary of all of the other two phases and what that can do for the Minnesota Vikings on a Sunday.
5: Now, the Vikings game against Tampa Bay will kick off at 3:05 p.m. again on Sunday. And that's a look at your news. I'm Mark Anthony.
0: Thanks, Mark. Well, let's see here. 16 minutes after 12, it's time for the Cardinals Sports Report with DMAC. Of course, that's Dave McClurg, brought to you by these Cardinal Sports Boosters.
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14: Four Alexandria Cardinal varsity teams are set to return to action today. Two of those teams will be on the road tonight. The Alexandria Cardinal girls soccer team travels to Bemidji State University's Chet Anderson Stadium for a 7 o'clock varsity match with the Bemidji Lumberjacks. The Alexandria girls volleyball team will also be in the 218 tonight, but travel north and west to Moorhead for a 7 p.m. match against the Spuds at Moorhead High School. The Alexandria Cardinal boys soccer team looks to extend its undefeated streak to 6 matches, hosting Sauk Rapids Rice tonight in a 7 o'clock start at Viking Bank Field. Plus, the Alexandria girls tennis team looks to stay undefeated in the conference today, hosting Ricori in a late afternoon match at the Alexandria Area High School Tennis Complex. 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I'm Dave McClure.
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0: 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Or visit our website, that's voiceofalexandria.com. You'll find links there to other fantastic stuff regarding sports, right? 21 minutes now after 12 on your Tuesday. Let's look at the community calendar. As Encore Senior Center activities for today. Well, pretty much everything is done with the exception of from 1 to 2 is chair yoga. And entertainment tonight from 6 to 8, North Door Jam. So, yeah. Tuesday's not quite as busy as Mondays. Mondays are always busy. United Way Food Drop, let's see, it rotates counties every month. Each month there will be a food drop that you're welcome to attend, either in Douglas or Pope County. Now I'm looking here. We have one for Thursday, September the 24th. So registration date is today, the 22nd. This is for the Douglas County drop-off. Okay, let me find out what we're going to hear. Where is it? Douglas Food Drop take place at New Life Christian Church, and they are at 1910 County Road 82 Southeast in Alexandria. Registration is required by phone or online. Registration opens 2 days prior to the drop-off at 10 a.m. Registration closes when the slots are full or by 4 p.m. of each of these days. It'd be today and tomorrow. The number is 834-7800, 834-7800. And what would happen on Thursday is you arrive at the food drop at your scheduled time that you'll find out when you register. Drive through the pickup line and receive your assortment of food free of charge. And that's how that works right there. That's just a very quick look at what we have for the community calendar. We'll return here momentarily with funeral announcements.
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25: This is Weatherology. I'm meteorologist Jennifer Wojcicki with your Alexandria Lakes area forecast. Mostly sunny skies here this afternoon with a high into the low 60s. Tonight, mostly clear with a low near 44. By Wednesday, partial sunshine develops, a high of 63 degrees. And Thursday, a chance for rain showers, cloudy, high of 64. Friday, a chance for rain showers here late, cloudy skies, high around 67. For KXRA, I'm meteorologist Jennifer Wojcicki.
0: Thank you, Jennifer. 61 degrees in the lakes area now. Taking a look at funeral announcements for your Tuesday, September the 22nd, Laverne Teresa Bitson, 98 of Millerville, died on Friday, September the 18th. A mass of Christian burial will be held on Wednesday, September the 23rd. This is tomorrow at 11 a.m. at Our Lady of Seven Dolors Catholic Church in Millerville. A visitation will take place today, the 22nd, from 4 to 7 p.m. 4 o'clock prayer service at the Anderson Funeral Home in Alexandria. The visitation continues 1 hour prior to the service at the church tomorrow. Arrangements are with the Anderson Funeral Home and Crematory in Alexandria for Laverne Teresa Bitson, 98 of Millerville. David J. Beyer, 84, of Alexandria, died Tuesday, September the 15th. A celebration of life service will be held at 11 a.m. this coming Friday, September the 25th, at Shalom Lutheran Church in Alexandria. And the visitation will be from 3 to 5 p.m. Thursday, September the 24th, at the church and will continue 1 hour prior to the service, as it reads. Alan Bruce Jenke, 73, died on September the 12th. A memorial service will be held at 1 p.m. on Friday, September the 25th, at Luther Crest Bible Camp in Alexandria, with visitation 1 hour prior to that service. Again, for Alan Bruce Jenke, 73. Holly Ballow Robindo, 77, of Alexandria, Virginia, passed away on October the 6th. A graveside service honoring Holly and her daughter, Catherine or Katie Cook, who passed away on December 9th, 2016, will be held at 11 a.m. on Saturday, September the 26th, and this is at St. William's Catholic Cemetery in Parker's Prairie. Arrangements are with the Lynn Family Funeral Home, again for Holly Robindo, 77, of Alexandria. A full listing of funeral announcements can be found on our website, and of course, that is voiceofalexandria.com. When you go there, you'll find the announcements tab. Pull up and see any additional funeral announcements that we were unable to get to today, and everything will be right there.
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28: Good afternoon, I'm Lynn Kettleson with today's Midday Farm Review on the Linder Farm Network, the voice of Minnesota agriculture. Coming up in our broadcast today, lower prices for corn mixed on the soybeans and lower on wheat. We'll check that out. Weather radar is clear for Minnesota right now. More on the weather from Dan coming up. Linda Brecky's been in the newsroom. What's happening?
29: We'll hear from Roy Abbott, Abbott Futures. He has some interesting comments about the upcoming meeting between the U.S. and China, what that could mean for ag commodities. We'll also talk a little bit more about some of the rain delays throughout the region as far as harvest goes and hear from Darren Hefty with Hefty Seed.
28: That's coming up. We'll be back after this.
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8: 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Board of Trade, December corn, 539, down 4. March, 553, down 3 and 3 quarters. November soybeans, 1328 a quarter, up a quarter cent. January, 1343 and a half, down a half cent. December wheat, 721 and a quarter, down 5 and a half. December oats, 416 and a quarter and steady. Soybean meal for October, 370.10, up 350. October oil, 67.71, down 61. Minneapolis December wheat, 739, down 7 and a quarter. On the Mercantile Exchange, October live cattle, 218.42, down 252. December, 219.15, down 285. October feeder cattle, 327.50, down 275. October lean hogs, 79.22, up 107. December, 71.15, up 135. Class 3 milk futures, September, 16.14, down 2. October, 15.66, down 4. November, 15.97, down 1. Cash cheese, the barrels, 145 and a quarter steady. 40-pound blocks, 136 and a half and steady. ADM Corn Processing in Marshall, the September basis, 53 under December, October 46 under December. ADM Soybean Processing in Mankato, September basis, 30 over November, October 15 under November.
29: And the CHS basis levels through September 26th, this would be beans Fairmont, 30 over November, and the remainder of the month, 10 under November. Mankato soybeans, September and October, 20 under November. And Savage corn, September 70 under December. Winona corn, September 85, October also 85 under December.
8: The Dow is down 240, S&P 500 steady, NASDAQ composite up 88. U.S. dollar index, 100.703, that's up 0.265. Our guest market analyst is next.
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29: Joining us, Roy Abbott, Abbott Futures. And Roy, today, after that higher day yesterday, a little lower on the corn and the wheat and beans near unchanged, what are you following as far as some of these market influences?
12: Well, yesterday was exciting. Today, it's boring. You know, we had a big up move in corn and beans yesterday in anticipation of the meeting between the two presidents on Thursday. I think it probably got a little carried away with itself yesterday, and we probably saw some crop move from the farmers' hands, and the market's digesting that and trying to figure out what might happen on Thursday. So it's going to be China watch from here on into Thursday, and I don't think we really have a firm idea about what might come about. I think we've got the two most powerful men in the world meeting, and there's certainly potential for something, but what that might be is just strictly a guess. I think we're just going to have to wait for it and hope that we get something positive for our markets, and we'll see what happens.
29: Meanwhile, livestock futures, we've had some big movement there here to start the week. Today, it's a lower look to the cattle and the feeder cattle, a little higher for lean hogs.
12: Well, we did have a big move up in cattle yesterday. I think it was based on the interpretation of the cattle on feed report on Friday. But I think the market got way ahead of itself. I don't typically put a lot of weight on a cattle on feed report. I was very surprised by the strength we had yesterday. I personally feel that beef demand is going to be a little bit soft as we move forward because of the price of gasoline. A lot of beef is consumed outside of the home, and I continue to hear anecdotal talk that food service is hurting because of that. So I think beef is going to be in a non-competitive situation when we move forward. I think cash cattle are probably going to trade a couple of dollars lower this week. And yesterday, I think they were hoping that they were going to trade higher. The pork market, I think, a little bit different. Pork has come down a long ways. We're going into October, which is National Pork Month, and I think if people are not going out to eat as much and staying home, that benefits the demand for pork. So I think cattle might go down a couple of bucks this week. I think the hog futures might gain a couple of dollars. So we'll see if that happens.
29: Roy Abbott, Abbott Futures. More in a moment.
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28: Hog slaughter nationally, 492,000 head. A week ago, 490. A year ago, 477,916. National negotiated carcass, barrows and gilts, weighted average, 79.92, down 55. Five-day rolling, 80.78. Iowa, Minnesota weighted average, 79.93, down 52. Five-day rolling, 80.73. Pork cutout plant report carcass, 88.31, down 60. Box beef cutout values, choice carcasses, 198 higher, 378.33. Selects, 257 higher, 358.34. Central Livestock Zimbrota, finished beef steers, 215 to 223.75. Finished beef heifers, 215 to 222.50. Dairy crossbred steers and heifers, 215 to 221 and a quarter. Finished dairy steers, 197 to 204. Market cows, 110 to 129.
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15: We've had a pretty dreary stretch of weather since late last week with clouds and rainy conditions dominating the weather picture, but that should change today as more sunshine returns to the region. We'll still see clouds mixed in, especially over southwest Minnesota, but there will be more sunshine out there today than we've seen in a while. It's not a bad way to say goodbye to summer as autumn officially arrives later tonight. Tomorrow, the first full day of fall, should also feature a good amount of sunshine over the region before more clouds roll in later in the day. Showers are back in the mix for Wednesday night and early Thursday. More showers likely Friday night and Saturday as well, as we are in a stretch of weather where small disturbances keep working their way through, bringing scattered rain chances to the region. This pattern does look like it will continue into early next week as well. As temperatures go, we're going to stay cool for the bulk of the week. Daytime highs likely won't get out of the 60s this week, which is slightly below average. We'll also see overnight lows dipping into the 40s and 50s. We do warm a bit this weekend with a few low 70s in the mix. Otherwise, we're looking at a mainly cool stretch for the week and into the weekend. For today, expect partly cloudy skies, more clearing later this afternoon. Clouds stick around a bit longer over southwest Minnesota. Despite that, sunshine, temperatures do stay cool today. Highs mainly in the upper 50s and lower 60s. Winds from the east at about 5 to 10. Partly cloudy, cool overnight. Lows mostly in the middle 40s. Partly cloudy for Wednesday. Still cool, though, as temperatures stay in the low to mid 60s for the first full day of fall. More clouds roll in for Thursday with some showers likely. Scattered showers Friday, highs in the mid 60s. More clouds, scattered rain for the weekend with highs staying in the 60s on Saturday. Some low 70s for Sunday and Monday. With your Linder Farm Network weather, I'm Dan Lemke.
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8: Topping our farm news, a major new market for Wisconsin soybeans is on the way. CHS has announced plans to build a soybean crush facility in Evansville. A project supporters say will create local demand for soybeans, new jobs, and opportunities for farmers. Tanner Johnson, who sits on the board of directors for the Wisconsin Soybean Association, says the announcement is a game changer for the industry.
18: We're the last of the upper Midwest states to get a crush plant. Some of our neighbors have two or three or even more. Crush plants are going to be such a unique dynamic, replacing the demand on exports to China and other maybe tumultuous export markets. And we're keeping our soybeans grown right here in Wisconsin at home. We're going to be crushing them locally down in Evansville. That oil is going to go into biodiesel and other uses. And increased demand locally, that's huge. It's a win-win-win, honestly. I think I read yesterday it's going to create 80 full-time jobs on Evansville, good, high-paying jobs. I can't wait to see what this brings, and from a basis standpoint, it's going to be taking away 80 million bushels of soybeans. That's nearly the entire state's production last year. So talk about bringing demand to Wisconsin. This is going to be a big, big win.
8: Johnson says the plant's impact goes beyond soybean oil. The facility will also produce soy meal.
18: I can't make promises on markets, and this isn't marketing advice, but this is certainly going to increase demand locally. Should definitely help our basis. And you know, talking about the dairy, livestock, poultry industry, you know, they feed a lot of meal to those critters, and this facility is going to be producing a lot of meal. What a perfect partnership up here in Wisconsin.
8: Johnson says strong demand for renewable fuels helps set the stage for the project.
18: This administration has really supported the RVO, and you see RIN credits starting to climb. There's good incentive for businesses like CHS to make a $700 million investment here in Wisconsin. They believe in Wisconsin farmers and Wisconsin folks to get this done and make it successful.
8: And while construction is still ahead, Johnson said the announcement gives farmers something they haven't had much lately, optimism.
18: I hope that this sparks a degree of optimism within Wisconsin soybean farmers. It's not been the easiest past few years, but as always in agriculture, we're tough and we persevere. And this is one thing where I think we all can kind of take a victory lap and look forward to the future with a smile on our face.
8: That's Tanner Johnson with the Wisconsin Soybean Association. A farmer in North Dakota was managing 30,000 straw bales. He'd spot a broken one, planned to come back, then burn time and fuel driving row after row trying to find it again. There had to be an easier way. 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Broken bale? 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
29: John Baranek, DTN meteorologist, thinks the month of October should trend warmer with conditions better for harvest, although some chances of rain.
0: Yeah, you know, I'm expecting the storm track to gradually start shifting southward throughout the month. So early in the month, it may still be to our north or near us. As we get towards the end of the month, though, I would expect that more to be towards kind of the southern plains, Texas, Oklahoma, into the southeast. So we're going to be in the crosshairs at some point in that. So I would expect, you know, at least maybe a week or possibly two where we get some rainfall out of that, but generally moving its way southward. And as it does so, it should dry out. A lot of the air should be coming from the Pacific, though, instead of the cooler Canadian Arctic. So I think we stay on the warm side for most of October, even if the storm track is to our south. So overall, I think that kind of, you know, outside of maybe a period in there in the middle of the month that might be a little bit on the wetter side, we should have some better conditions as we go on throughout the fall season for getting out there, doing some harvest, doing some work.
29: And Baranek says the super El Nino should give us warmer weather through most of the winter with more rain than snow.
0: Oh, right now, and it's only going to get warmer here over the next couple of months. So, we're definitely in play. That is not going to be changing. It's going to really control our weather here, really going into next year quite a bit, too. So, be prepared. Usually that means for us less snowfall, more warm air. Not necessarily less precipitation, though. So some of that might come as rain, which might be a little interesting. I remember the last time we had one of these super El Ninos, we had thunderstorms around the cities and south on Christmas Day. I don't know if I'd call that right now, but just to say that it's very likely to be extremely warm throughout most of the winter season. Obviously, we're going to have our ups and downs, and we'll get some cold shots here and there, but overall warmth and less snowfall is what we're predicting here for Minnesota.
29: John Baranek, DTN.
8: There was a small amount of harvesting before the recent rain in Candiohi County in the Wilmer area, according to Jason Fusi with Central Crop Consulting.
1: There was a little bit, probably about a week to a week and a half ago, but ever since then, we've just been getting those little rain showers, some larger rain showers. Last Wednesday night was a surprise one that was heavier than expected with anywhere from a half inch to 2 inches in most of my Candiohi County here. So, yeah, it's been tough trying to get to things. Luckily, nothing was really that far along. I mean, some of the beans towards the eastern part of the county were getting really close and not ready. And once it dries out, they'll be ready to go. But there's still a lot of soybeans holding on to some green and some, you know, swelling and stuff. So it'll still take a little bit of time. But some of the corn, we're seeing 20 to probably 32% corn right now from some of the checks that I've been seeing. And so, yeah, there's going to be some guys that probably start on corn once it dries out a little bit here before the beans even.
8: Jason Fusi in Candiohi County.
29: And rain is delaying the harvest in the Jackson, Rock, Nobles, and Cottonwood County area, according to Jim Nesseth with Extended Ag Services.
2: Probably accumulated between 2 and 3 inches in a couple different rain events, and it's drizzly today, and looks like the forecast is going to kind of stay that way, not too too many opportunities to enjoy any sunshine. So, yeah, we're probably just going to be sitting still here for the next week or so.
29: And we did talk to Nesseth yesterday. He said areas that have been dry during the growing season have concerns about stock quality.
2: That's where we've got probably see the most standability issues, you know, and just a lot of cannibalization in that stock. And so standability is a real concern. Everybody's crossing their fingers that there won't be some big wind event, because that would really cause some havoc to those cornfields. But they were, the people that were able to get out there in those really drought-stricken areas were able to get most of that stock and to get picked up and harvest some acres. And there was some harvest lost out there, but they're fortunate they were able to get some of that out there. But that's not a lot of acres, you know, within the big picture of things.
29: Jim Nesseth, Extended Ag Services.
8: More crop updates coming up.
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8: 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A rainy, cloudy, and cool weather has crop maturation in the Renville, McLeod, Meeker, and Sibley County area right now, according to Kurt Burns with CB Agronomics. Has things a bit delayed?
10: Right now, we're, you know, with these cloudy, cool, rainy days that we've had, and most of the area had between 1.5 and 2 inches, and it's just slowing the progress of maturity down. Slowing harvest down. The soybeans, there's a lot of soybeans that are getting ready to go. We just can't get them dry now with the cloudy, cool weather we've had. And it looks like the forecast is going to continue to be that way Thursday through Monday of next week. So right now, I think there's a lot of growers that are chomping at the bit, but Mother Nature rules the roost and kind of telling us that we're not going to go like we'd like to go right now.
29: And corn and soybean crops in Stearns and Meeker counties were nearly ready for harvest before rains fell over the weekend.
8: We have Adam Deppe by the way.
29: Yep. Farmers should be able to get into the fields if the weather improves in the northern Blue Earth, Brown, Watonwan, and Nicollet County area, according to Adam Deppe with Central Crop Consulting.
19: Yeah, absolutely. I think basically, I don't know, the Thursday, Friday, Saturday type of stuff, there's some areas that were in that, you know, inch to you know, kind of right around that inch, maybe inch and a half is kind of what we got, which is, you know, it was a nice rain that we definitely did need. I know some people kind of didn't want it as harvest was maybe slowly starting here and there, but we definitely did need the rain, obviously, just for recharging the soil and different things. And now, it, you know, we got a little rain here this morning. It's still kind of drizzly out, and then I think there's some more rain coming. So either way, a little bit of rain's not going to slow us down quite yet. It's still early in the season as far as harvest slowly starting. But yeah, I think if we can get some, you know, rain would end, but I think there's more on Thursday. But if rain would end here, I think we would start seeing a lot of things start happening. Soybeans are definitely getting ready. Early stuff is definitely getting ready to go. So that's there. And I know some early corn is definitely there. It's ready. I mean, moisture's there. Guys can start taking it. So I think as soon as the rain starts letting up, you're going to see a lot of combines running.
8: And some of the crops in Swift County were ready, excuse me, for harvest, but rain has put the brakes on most activity, according to Murdoch farmer Todd Wenzel.
4: Harvest has started a little bit around here. A few fields of soybeans have come off. We've ourselves have taken off some of our edible beans and have one field to go. It would be nice to get those done and then get into the soybeans, so on over to the corn. We've gotten about, I guess, about an inch and a half of rain here at the farm in the last week or so. Some areas have seed a little bit more than that to the south, but it's nice to see the sun today, and I hope it continues for a while so we can get some harvested and done.
29: Corn and soybean crops in Stearns and Meeker counties were nearly ready for harvest before rains fell over the weekend. Eden Valley farmer Tom Hake says his area received just over an inch of rain.
6: There was a few guys that had some beans that were out ready to go. We were getting close, but like I say, then last week we got a little bit of rain to delay that. And then, you know, the last, since that rain, we just had cloudy, cloudy and cool days. So that was, you know, nothing was dry in there and that. So today's Tuesday, we're getting some sunshine and looking forward to maybe late tomorrow afternoon, we can maybe try some beans, but that depends upon what Mother Nature is going to do for us.
8: I think everybody's chomping at the bit to get in the field and have things dry up a bit now. So we'll find out what we get. And we'll wrap it up in a moment.
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8: And last check of the markets now, December corn down 5.5, November soybeans down 3/4, and December wheat down 8. Mercantile live cattle December down 282, December hogs up 117. 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
5: Breaking news this hour at Town Hall. I'm Bob Agnew in Washington. President Trump is addressing the United Nations General Assembly in New York, reminding world leaders that the U.S. is doing well under his administration.
9: 2.5 centuries after the cause of liberty found its home on this continent, I can report to you with pride that America is back and our country is stronger today than ever before.
5: And the president told world leaders the U.S. is leading in virtually everything and the future is bright before turning to making his case for the war in Iran, calling the Islamic regime the bully of the Middle East, but a bully, he says, no longer thanks to U.S. intervention. The president also spoke about his Board of Peace bringing an end to the war in Gaza and about U.S. employment rates and the poverty rate, cutting regulation and taxes and the stock market. Some hospitals have ended gender-affirming care for transgender children under the age of 19 in a settlement with the Justice Department.
11: At least 6 top hospitals have reached settlements with the Justice Department to stop offering gender-affirming treatment for transgender minors and make payments to the government. The issue has been a priority for President Trump, who says Democrats will upend his platform if they win in the midterm elections.
12: They voted in favor of men playing in women's sports. They voted in favor of the transgender mutilization of your children.
5: China and the U.S. are divided on a number of issues, but one thing ties them together.
13: And that is fast food. As their leaders prepare to meet in Washington, American restaurant and beverage chains are expanding rapidly in China, and major Chinese chains are increasingly trying their luck in the U.S. Both see opportunities to trade more burgers and bubble tea across the Pacific. KFC already has 3.5 times the number of China locations than it does at home. The giant chain Mixiu opened 3 U.S. stores in December and plans 2 dozen more. John Scott reported.
5: More on these stories at townhall.com.
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1: It's been a mixed session so far on Wall Street. The Dow Jones Industrial Average is struggling. It's off by about 180 points at this hour, but the NASDAQ is doing well, up by 104, and the S&P 500 up about 3 points right now. Hundreds of flights canceled or delayed after a construction crew mistakenly cut an air traffic control cable at Liberty International Airport in Newark, New Jersey. More details from Laura Winters.
2: Planes back flying following ground stops at six airports: Newark, LaGuardia, Kennedy, Philadelphia International, Teterboro, and Westchester County. Transportation Secretary Sean Duffy says a backup fiber optic air traffic control cable was cut by construction workers by accident. Duffy taking to his X page, writing, "This incident underscores the need for additional funding to modernize aging infrastructure and prevent disruptions like this in the future." Laura Winters reporting.
1: Breaking news and analysis at townhall.com. A grand jury finds no basis for charges in the death of Nolan Wells.
3: After months of speculation about the death of Nolan Wells, a black teenager left behind on a boating trip off the Mississippi coast, a Jackson County grand jury found there was not evidence to bring charges. The decision was announced by District Attorney Angel Myers McElrath, who pushed back against the narrative that Wells' death was racially motivated.
4: Nolan chose to stay on the island that day, and there is not a scintilla of evidence to contradict that. The family, the Crump team, and anyone close to Nolan knew that his disappearance and death were not the result of racial hate or violence.
3: The jurors found no evidence of criminal conduct and noted that autopsies found the cause and manner of death to be undetermined. I'm Jennifer King.
1: It's harvest time in California wine country, but many growers are struggling to sell their grapes as Americans are cutting back on their drinking. Many farmers are tearing out their vineyards altogether or selling their land for other purposes. More from townhall.com.
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Well, here we are. It's the Tuesday edition of Swap Shop. I'm Rexford Sweetwater in for Jackson. Jackson, well, he should be back tomorrow from his vacation. I'm assuming tomorrow. And then we'll have Thursday and Friday. And probably Tom Turley on Saturday. So we get it all kind of worked out. Swap Shop, where you can buy, sell, trade, give away, rent, any combination thereof, almost at 762. 762-

0: 762-8167. Get yourself in, and we'll sell that item that you've been looking to get rid of, and or find something that you've been looking for so long. I just need it. I need it. Somebody has it. It can work that way. You can also email us to the folks at Leighton.media, the folks at Leighton.media, and Leighton is Leighton, as I'm sure you know by now, right? Leighton, Leighton, and stop by the front office and drop something off. A lot of folks have done that today. 1312 Broadway Street in Alexandria, 1312 Broadway in Alexandria. And like I mentioned, yeah, we did get, I'm looking at three right away here. Got a nice little handful of things that came in starting for your Tuesday. So as we await your call, we have free. I always do like free things. Free is very good. Here's a bicycle. It's a Huffy 20-inch girl's bike. Apparently, it is in great shape, and say it again, it's free, 763-6757, 763-6757. That's the first one of the day, and it is brand spanking new, so we'll see how long that lasts, right? Here we have a 2022 John Deere Gator. 590 camo finish, 1200 miles. The area code here is 701. Then 899-2612. 701-899-2612. We'll see how that goes. We are looking here at an excellent. I'm sure it is excellent. It's an Excel pressure washer, 2800 PSI, 26 gallons per mile, if that's what I'm looking at, GPM. 6 horsepower Honda motor, and it says, I don't know what that says. We're looking at $180 here. 760-2959. 760-2959 is the number there. Fresh. That was dropped off at the front office just today. Some things that did come in yesterday while the show was either in progress and or after the machine is on the other side of the building, so getting to it to find them right away can be difficult sometimes. These folks are looking for a Chevy, Dodge, or a Ford full-size pickup, two-wheel drive. That is what they want. And the area code is 218-282-0386. 218-282-0386. 282-0386. That is what they're looking for. To the phones. Hello, you're on Swap Shop.
1: Yeah, I got a 25 horsepower subgenic lawnmower for sale.
0: You have a 25 horsepower what?
1: 25 horsepower motor.
0: I hear the word motor.
1: 25 horsepower motor.
0: Oh, okay.
1: 50-inch cut. Ready one more. We got about $400.
0: Oh, it's a motor.
1: Uh-huh.
0: Okay.
1: Also, I got a gun collection for sale.
0: You have what?
1: A gun collection.
0: Guns. Okay, very good. Go ahead.
1: 13-year-old lever-action model.
0: Okay.
1: All in good condition. They have to call me to get a description of them, but 808-7455.
0: 7455. Sounds good. We have the number. Enjoy the day.
1: Thanks, goodbye.
0: Okay. 808-7455. 808-7455. Hello, you're on Swap Shop.
2: Yeah, so I've got an older Amana refrigerator freezer. We'll go about $65 on that. And then I have a Kaller 8-foot stepladder. I'd go about $80 on that. And I've got two older wheelbarrows, and we'll just say $10
0: each.
2: Then I've got a large dog kennel. So then you got all that down already?
0: I'm working it.
2: Okay. So then all the stuff I just listed off to you is, we've got a moving sale going on at $1,401.
0: Yeah.
2: Are you okay?
0: Yeah. 1401.
2: 50th Avenue Southeast. Alexandria or Alex, whatever.
0: Okay. I got it.
2: Phone number. Go ahead. So everything that I listed off to you, it's all negotiable. And the garage sale is kind of going on for however long, today, tomorrow, next week, whatever.
0: Sure.
2: I'll call you back a couple days later and see if I got anything else to put on there. Did I just give you the phone number, 759-0792?
0: 0792.
2: Mm-hmm.
0: All right, sounds good.
2: Good for you to take all this information down. Appreciate it very much, and we'll see you again shortly.
0: All right, thank you very much.
2: Thank you, yeah.
0: Okay, so it looks like we're looking at a garage sale, 1401 50th Avenue Southeast.

0: And we listed off a few of the items, so I'm sure there's a whole lot more. 759-0792 is the number to call. If you have more questions as the sale continues, 759-0792. Usually when we have a garage sale, we don't include items that are in the garage sale. See, he saved that to the end. So we try not to do it that way. Swap shop number is 762-8167. 762-8167. And more stuff from the mailbag that is fresh. How about this one? A 2-year-old Pride Mobility Power Lift Recliner with the remote. This is a $400 item located near Lake Country Meats right here. The number is 760-7702. 760-7702. Yeah. Lots of new ones. Here's one looking for an older semi-automatic 9mm, something reasonably priced. And the area code here is a 2181. 282-0386. 218-282-0386. And we've made it along. It is just about 17 minutes now after one. Time for our first break. We'll be back here momentarily.
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0: And the Tuesday edition of Swap Shop is back. Hall's on the line here. Let's see what's going on. Hello, you're on Swap Shop.
7: Yes, this is Brenda Olson, and I've got a 3-wheel walker for sale. 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I want $60 for it.
0: Mm-hmm.
7: My phone number is 320-424-0241.
0: 0241. Sounds real good. Thank you.
7: Yep.
0: All right. See, we get calls during the break and they wait patiently. That's very good. So there you have that. 424-0241. 424-0241. 20 minutes now after 1 o'clock. We do have weatherology coming up in about 10 minutes. We'll see what's going on out there. Through the window, it sure looks fine, but we'll see when I get out of here what it's actually like. Hello, you're on Swap Shop.
8: Oh, yes. I'm looking for something here. Maybe somebody can help me. 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Or a head gate so I can build my own chute. Somebody's got something like that they'd like to part ways with, give me a call, 320-267-0307.
0: 0307. Sounds good. Have a good day.
8: Yep, thank you.
0: You're welcome. No doubt about that. 267-0307. 267-0307. And as a friendly reminder, the number for Swap Shop is 762-8167. Hello, you're on Swap Shop.
9: Yes, I got a couple of things for sale here today. One of them is a Jennings compound bow. It's camouflage in color. I got a dozen arrows that'll go with it. I guess the bow hunting season started now, so... And then I got two sets of these vintage lawn jarts. They're the ones with the metal tips on the ends. So I think they're considered for adults only, but yeah. Whatever. I got two sets for them.
0: Okay.
9: And my number is 218-277-0134, and that's in Glenwood.
0: Okay. I'm surprised you still have those lawn darts. I thought they made those illegal.
9: Well, I think they call them for adults only.
0: Okay. Adults can get hurt, too. It all
9: depends
0: works.
9: Depends on how you spell it, I guess.
0: Yeah, exactly. All right, bud. Thanks for calling. Have a good day.
9: Yep, thank you.
0: All righty. Area code here, my friends, is 218-277-0134. 218-277-0134. We do have callers calling in and got folks on hold all over the place. Go back to caller number one. Hello, you're on Swap Shop.
10: Hello.
0: Hi.
10: How's it going today?
0: All right.
10: Yeah, I need a couple of things, and then I got some stuff for sale. Uh-huh. I need a size 11D work boots. They can either be pull-on or lace-up. And then I've got... pheasant hunting vests.
0: So that's the only item that you're looking for, and now we're going to move into other stuff?
10: Correct.
0: Okay, got it. Go ahead.
10: And I got those two new hunting vests for pheasant hunting. And I've got the 928 Craftsman snowblower. It's a track style, zero turn. Everything works on it. And I've got that Remington 1187 12 gauge for sale. And the phone number is 298-8022.
0: Okay, wonderful. Thank you.
10: Thank you. Have a good day.
0: Yeah, you too. 298-8022. 298-8022. And back to the phones. Hello, you're on Swap Shop.
11: Yeah, I'm going to try this again. I'm in the process of moving, and I need to try to sell these items before. Actually, this week, a full-size coach, blue color.
0: I have to tell you something. I can't understand what you're saying.
11: I said I've got a full-size coach, blue in color.
0: Okay.
11: And there's no tears or nothing. It's from a smoke-free home. $75. They would have to come and get it. And then I've got two Lazy Boy chairs. They're brown in color. They're from the same thing. $100 a piece. They're good shape and everything. And they can call, and I've also got two food dehydrators. One's a food turkey dehydrator, and the other one is the same. They're brand new, never been used. You can call 320-219-1639.
0: Sounds good. Have a good day.
11: Yep.
0: All righty. 219-1639. 219-1639. Swap shop number 762-8167 as we review what's going on in the mailbag. We're still on new stuff, as a matter of fact, so here we go. Let's see what this one says. These folks are looking for a twin or full mattress. So a twin or a full mattress. And the number is 460-0432-460-0432. Excuse me. We set that right over there. I think I'll rewrite that. It's kind of a little out of whack. And 204. No, see, I did that wrong. 460-0432. Okay, got it. And the phones are going crazy, putting some folks on hold here, going back to one. Hello, you're on Swap Shop.
12: Yes, I have a Savage Axis XP 6.5 Creedmoor rifle for sale. It's got a Vortex copperhead scope on it. And for more information, they can call 320-491-2605.
0: Okay. Sounds great. Enjoy the day.
12: You also.
0: All righty. 491-2605. 491-2605. And hello, you're on Swap Shop.
13: Hello. Say, I have about 50 egg cartons now.
0: Yeah, that's a lot.
13: They're free. And my phone number is 320-304-4683. They're in great shape. We just keep the eggs and stack them up. So there's about 50 of them.
0: Okay. Let's see if I got this right, though. I did. What I wrote down was 304-4683. How close was I?
13: You were right on the button.
0: Oh, my goodness sakes. I'm surprised nobody called you on these egg cartons because we get so many calls looking for them. Oh, I need egg cartons. I need egg cartons. And here you are.
13: Here we are.
0: All right. Well, we'll get the number out there, and everybody will start calling you right away.
13: Thank you kindly. Appreciate it.
0: Yeah, you're welcome. 304-4683 is the number. Don't forget, one of my favorite things is free items. Free items are good. And what do we do with that? 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We do have a little bit of time before we get to weatherology. Let's see here. Well, it looks like we had talked about this a little bit yesterday on the phone, I do believe. 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Need someone that knows how to fix simple spinning issue. This is a Eureka Power Vac. 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Now, we have four smartphones, a few years back models, but still in good shape. So what you might want to do with those. Item three, beautiful teal shag 4x6 rug, purchased on Amazon, still in the package. They paid $80, selling for $40. We also have baseball memorabilia, framed photographs, cards to swap, trade, buy, or sell. So there you have that. And finally on the list is a guitar. It's a vintage Yamaha classical acoustic, 3/4 size. And they're looking to see $125 for that. And the number is 224-0356. 224-0356. Well, we made it. It is 30 minutes now after 1. We'll take a break and we'll come back and we'll see what weatherology has to say.
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23: This is Weatherology. I'm meteorologist Ray Miller with your Alexandria Lakes area forecast. Sunny this afternoon with a high temperature of 61 degrees and winds out of the southeast at 5 to 15. Tonight, clear and a low temperature of 44 degrees with southeast winds at 5 to 10. Wednesday, lots of sun, high of 63. Thursday, scattered showers and storms are likely with a high temperature of 64. Friday, we'll see a chance of showers with a high temperature around 67. For KXRA, I'm meteorologist Ray Miller.
0: Thank you, Ray. Well, we made it to 63. The high, projected high of the day was 61. Whoa. So we got that. 63 degrees in the lakes area. Now humidity at 45%. Dew point, 41 degrees. An east wind at 10 miles an hour. And, the sun sets tonight at 7:19. 7:19. So it's, yeah. Whatever. We have no phone lines open. Everybody is waiting to get on. So we'll just get started going back to caller number one. Every phone line is full right now. Caller one, hello, you're on Swap Shop.
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24: Hi there.
0: Hi.
24: So I have two-row corn planter for sale. It's ground-driven. 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Got bean plates, corn plates, sunflower plates, all that good stuff. I'd like to get $2,000 for that. And I've also got some snow goose bag decoys. And I get $1 a piece for those. And I am looking for an outboard motor, something pretty new. I'd like the tank on it, something around 10 horse. And you can give me a call at 320-760-5686.
0: 5686. Wonderful. Okay, have a good day.
24: Thanks a lot. You as well.
0: All right. 760-5686. 760-5686. Back to the phones. Hello, you're on Swap Shop.
25: Hello, is it me?
0: It is me.
1: Okay, see, I've got some oak trees that went down in that spring storm, and I wanted to give that away to somebody to come by and just, you know, cut it up, throw it in their trailer, and haul it off. The oak tree lies right alongside my driveway, so it's real simple for them to back in and get at it.
0: Okay.
1: And you could get that free oak wood at 320-291-4660.
0: 60. Got it. Very good. Thank you, sir.
1: Thank you.
0: All righty. Free. We like that. 291-4660. 291-4660. Back to the phones. Hello, you're on Swap Shop.
2: Hello.
0: Hi.
2: I'm looking for a hard-sided suitcase, like about 3 foot by 2 foot, a larger one, but it's got to be the hard side.
0: Mm-hmm.
2: And my number is...
0: Okay, go ahead.
2: 320.
0: Yeah.
2: 760-7450.
0: Oh, my. 760. Let's start over. 760...
2: 320-760-7450.
0: Okay, yeah, you threw me with the 320. We don't bother with that, but I appreciate it. I've got the number for you.
2: All right, thank you.
0: You're welcome. Have a great day. 760-7450. I knew I got caught off guard there. 760-7450. Do they make those hard shell suitcases? That's the way every suitcase was one of those when I was growing up in the 70s. That's just the way it was. I didn't know they. I suppose they must. I don't know. What do I know? I don't travel anymore. I stay right here in Alexandria. I don't even like to go out of town. 762-8167 is the number for Swap Shop. 762-8167. We'll do some mailbag activity here. Looking for a reasonably priced gun cabinet, preferably able to hold 8 or more rifles. So, yes, they are looking for that. Make a note. The number is 760-8790. 760-8790. There you have that. Hello, you're on Swap Shop.
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0: Uh-huh.
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0: Okay, we'll get the word out there. 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
0: You're welcome. 760-3374, 760-3374. 38 minutes now after 1 o'clock, time for another break, and we'll be back real quick here.
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0: And we are back to the Tuesday edition of Swap Shop. 762-8167 is the magic number to the phones. 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
8: How are you today?
0: Well, so far so good. How about you?
8: Well, not too bad. The weather's nice.
0: Yeah.
8: Say, I have a player piano, fairly old, could be early 1900s, 1800s when they came out.
0: Yeah.
8: Nice shape. Got the music with it, open offers on it, and I can deliver it.
0: Okay.
8: So I also have a brand new bay window gel, if anyone's looking for a nice bay window. And I have a Schwinn moped that's got 500 miles on it and nice running shape, gets about 100 miles to the tank. So if anyone's looking for a nice moped, they can call me at 612-759-1600, Alec area.
0: Very good. I got it, sir. Thank you.
8: You bet. Thank you.
0: Yep. Have a great day. Area code in this case, my friends, is 612-759-1600, 612-759-1600. 762-8167 is the number, as I mentioned often, 762-8167. To get yourself in on the air, you can send us something via email as well. It's a brand new thing. It started today. You can reach us at thefolks@layton.media, thefolks@layton.media. Layton is L-E-I-G-H-T-O-N. You can also always stop by the front office like this next one I'm going to read at 1312 Broadway Street in Alexandria. 1312 Broadway during regular business hours and drop it off right there. So here we go. These folks have a pink and white girls roller skates. These are from a company called Roller Derby. They are an LT500. It tells me that it has adjustable sizes for girls wearing size 3 to 6. Additionally, professional elbow and knee pads bought separately by a brand called Snafu. The whole package there, $25. Very nice. We also have a Werner 6-foot aluminum stepladder. It's in good shape, 10-foot reach, 250-pound capacity there. And $40 they're looking for there, which is what I assume is close to half price. We have a dog crate for a 50 to 55 pound dog. It's been used twice, and that was years ago. It's just been waiting for a new owner. Just sitting around waiting. Okay, well, the number is 808-7586. 808-7586. Better make sure I write that down. Got that. And you can call or text. Put that right back in the pile. Now this one tells me that they sold the table, so we'll move on to the other item on the list. It says for sale a two-person bench, brown upholstered with dark brown oak frame. Great for entryway or extra seating, $60 or best offer. And call or text preferred. The area code is 218-770-0671. 218 770-0671. Put it in there correctly. I did it. And, well, I know we talked about this yesterday, and I didn't get a chance to get back to the computer, but this one says 20 pounds of canning tomatoes. Okay, they're ready now for canning. What it tells me is it's $15,000 for 20 pounds. maybe it's $15 for 20 pounds or 150. I don't know, but it says 15,000. Anyway, the phone number is 834-2868, 834-2868. And that, put that aside over there. What else? I'm going to take a break here in about 60 seconds. For sale, 4 6-bolt Chevy custom rims and tires at $600. Additionally, a 65 Honda 305cc at $1,200. The number is 282-6097, 282-6097. There we have that, to the phones. Hello, you're on Swap Show.
9: Hi there, is this Rex?
0: Yeah.
9: Oh, you're the Rex Sweetwater guy.
0: Yeah.
9: Okay, cool. Now I feel like I'm fitting in, but
0: you're doing a good job.
9: I think you still maybe have about 35 seconds before that. I love Swap Shop. I have a question quick. The guy that called in about the gun cabinet he's looking for, do you have the number? I'm not sure if I wrote it down right.
0: Well, let's see here. That wasn't a call-in.
9: That was an email.
0: Yeah, let's see what we can find here. It wasn't that one. Okay, ready?
9: Mm-hmm. Yep.
0: Okay.
9: Ready.
0: It's 760-8 mm-hmm. Yeah, 8790.
9: 8790.
0: Yes, ma'am.
9: I wrote 8970. Okay. And then what is the email address? So I have that right, because I had write in the or email thingy that didn't get on the other day. And is it Latent Broadcasting in there?
0: No. It is the folks. At Layton.media.
9: Yeah, I sent it to both. The folks at Layton.media.
0: Right. Instead of .com or .org, it's .media.
9: Right. Okay.
0: And gotcha. Layton is L-E-I-G-H-T-O-N. Yeah.
9: Sometimes I don't catch your whole show, so I don't know if you read it or not. I don't want to call in something if you already read it, you know.
0: Mm-hmm.
9: But got to be your break time soon. We need more callers. If you give me a hat and a sticker, I'll run around town and we'll keep this show alive.
0: Okay. All righty.
9: Thanks a lot.
0: Thanks for calling. And we'll take a break and we'll return here momentarily on Swap Shop.
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0: Getting real close now to the end of the Tuesday edition of Swap Shop for the week. We have about 60 seconds left. I'll run through this one from the mailbag, handwritten. For sale, a solid wood rocking chair. Excellent condition, $25, and an SKB violin with the case, $75 there. 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A very old dining room chair in excellent condition, however, it needs restoration, and that is $20. And the number, 815-3488. 815-3488. And we'll do one more here real quick. One small camping trailer, 16 feet long. It's a model 14BH Rove, or I should say Rove Light. 3 years old, like new condition, $15,000. They're also looking for, or they also have, an oak dining room buffet cabinet. It's 5 foot long, very nice. It has no scratches on it whatsoever, so that's good. And that's at $100. And lastly on the list is an elliptical exercise machine. And guess what, my friends? That is free, right? The number is 248-5346. 248-5346. You better mark that off. Here we go. And that wraps up the Tuesday edition of Swap Shop. I appreciate all the calls today. Wonderful. Rexford Sweetwater signing off. Jackson, well, he should be back tomorrow. We're looking forward to it. I always listen. I listen, too, just like you guys. Have a good day.

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6: Good afternoon. It's time for an update here on the Linder Farm Network. I'm Linda Brecky. At the close, December corn was down 6.25, and soybean futures were on both sides of unchanged today. But at the close, November beans down 2.5 cents. We'll take a closer look at those prices in just a moment. But our guest market analyst during the midday farm review, Roy Abbott, Abbott Futures, comments on, well, he thinks we had a little softer day today after that higher day yesterday. Corn and the wheat and beans near unchanged. What are you following as far as some of these market influences?
7: Well, and yesterday was exciting. Today it's boring. You know, we had a big up move in corn and beans yesterday in anticipation of the meeting between the two presidents on Thursday. I think it probably got a little carried away with itself yesterday, and we probably saw some crop move from the farmers' hands, and the market's digesting that and trying to figure out what might happen on Thursday. So it's going to be China watch from here on into Thursday, and I don't think we really have a firm idea about what might come about. I think we've got the two most powerful men in the world meeting, and there's certainly potential for something, but what that might be is just strictly a guess. So I think we're just going to have to wait for it and hope that we get something positive for our markets, and we'll see what happens.
6: Meanwhile, livestock futures, we've had some big movement there here to start the week. Today, it's a lower look to the cattle and the feeder cattle, a little higher for lean hogs.
7: Well, we did have a big move up in cattle yesterday. I think it was based on the interpretation of the cattle on feed report on Friday. But I think the market got way ahead of itself. I don't typically put a lot of weight on a cattle on feed report. I was very surprised by the strength we had yesterday. I personally feel that beef demand is going to be a little bit soft as we move forward because of the price of gasoline. A lot of beef is consumed outside of the home, and I continue to hear anecdotal talk that food service is hurting because of that. So I think beef is going to be in a non-competitive situation when we move forward. I think cash cattle are probably going to trade a couple of dollars lower this week. And yesterday, I think they were hoping that they were going to trade higher.
6: And that's Roy Abbott, Abbott Futures, with comments today. The Renewable Fuels Association is going to court in a bid to knock down two rounds of small refinery exemptions granted by the Trump administration last month. The group has filed petitions in the U.S. Court of Appeals for the D.C. Circuit Court challenging EPA's granting of the small refinery exemptions, including exempting 1.76 billion biofuel credits known as RINs, marking the second highest exempted volume in the history of the renewable fuel standard. December corn 5.36¾ down 6¼. March at 5.51 down 5¾. And July down 4¾. November beans 13.25½ down 2½. January 13.41¼ down 2¾. And March down 3. October soybean meal up 230. October soybean oil down 95. December Chicago wheat down 9.5. December Minneapolis down 10. October live cattle down 217 at 218.77. October feeder cattle down 222. October lean hogs up 112. December up 120.
8: Hey, what's new?
9: Well, next week I have to drive 90 minutes for a colonoscopy. So that'll be fun.
8: Why so far? I got mine done here in town.
9: You did? Where?
8: I just asked my doctor to schedule me at Alamere Health.
9: Oh, but I'm not a patient at Alexandria Clinic, so...
8: Me neither. I just asked for a referral.
9: Wow. Well, this might be the only news that could make a colonoscopy better. I'm calling my provider right now.
6: Alamere Health. It's better here.
10: And Lee Valley Mercantile brings you another hour of People Radio. This is KXRA Alexandria. Stop on out and say hi to Jesse, John, and the gang. It is 2 o'clock.
11: Breaking news this hour at Town Hall. I'm Bob Agnew in Washington. President Trump had a lot of good things to say about his administration and the country as he addressed leaders today at the UN General Assembly.
12: President Trump addressed the UN General Assembly in New York.
13: We are solving decades of intractable challenges, and we are settling years of unfinished business, and we're doing it well. There is no better example of a danger that was allowed to gather strength at the world's peril than the number one sponsor of terror, the Islamic Republic of Iran.
12: The remarks came as the administration ramps up economic pressure on Tehran, including a plan to cut off Iranian airlines worldwide. Willie Nelson, The White House.
11: A Republican senator is asking for a probe of Donald Trump Jr. amid questions over who paid for his wedding.
14: Republican Senator John Curtis of Utah is calling on the Senate Judiciary Committee to investigate whether Donald Trump Jr. used his proximity to the presidency for financial benefit after his recent wedding party was partially bankrolled by a Russian oligarch. Curtis asked the committee to subpoena Trump Jr. over his business dealings, his relationship with foreign individuals, gifts or other benefits he has received, and any instances in which his relationship to President Donald Trump was invoked or understood to provide value.
11: Two pilots killed in a helicopter crash in Yosemite.
15: Officials say two pilots aboard a helicopter doing water drops were killed when their aircraft went down near a lake 9 miles south of El Capitan. One of the pilots was identified as Greg King. He's a former employee of the Alaska Division of Forestry and Fire Protection, who said King was a dedicated aviator and a dear friend to many. At least 14 people have died while helping with wildfires in the U.S. this year. Some 580 people are battling the Dome Fire burning north of Wawona in the western part of Yosemite. The fire started September 15th and is about 15% contained. I'm Jennifer King.
11: On Wall Street, the Dow is down 164. The Nasdaq up by about 110 points. More at Town Hall.com.
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11: ICE is hiding the locations of thousands of detainees set for deportation.
17: U.S. Immigration and Customs Enforcement has stopped publicly revealing where it's holding most detainees

0: on September 15th, making it far more difficult for lawyers and relatives to find them. Several lawyers contacted by AP confirmed their clients vanished from the system this week, and the American Immigration Lawyers Association warned its members about the situation Friday. I'm Ben Thomas.
1: President Trump has signed an agreement with Denmark and Greenland aimed at strengthening Arctic and North Atlantic security that eases tensions over his earlier repeated calls for Greenland to become part of the United States. You'll find breaking news and analysis at townhall.com. There's yet another legal ruling on redistricting in the state of Missouri.
2: The legal fight over Missouri's congressional map has taken another turn after a federal appeals panel ruled in favor of new districts backed by President Donald Trump, even though the U.S. Supreme Court has blocked those districts from being used in the November election. A three-judge panel of the 8th U.S. Circuit Court of Appeals says Missouri should use the new Republican-drawn U.S. House districts in the November election because they were used in the August primary. The judges say it would be a violation of the U.S. Constitution to revert back for the general election. Opponents of the new map say they will file an emergency appeal to the U.S. Supreme Court. I'm Lisa Dwyer.
1: DoorDash will pay $131.5 million to settle claims that it underpaid delivery workers in New York City. Zohran Mamdani announced the agreement earlier today. 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
4: This is Weatherology. I'm meteorologist Ray Miller with your Alexandria Lakes area forecast. Sunny this afternoon with a high temperature of 61 degrees and winds out of the southeast at 5 to 15. Tonight, clear, a low temperature of 44 degrees with southeast winds at 5 to 10. Wednesday, lots of sun, high of 63. Thursday, scattered showers and storms are likely with a high temperature of 64. Friday, we'll see a chance of showers with a high temperature around 67. For KXRA, I'm meteorologist Ray Miller. Right now, it's 63.
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11: All right, let's do it. 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Jamie Markley, David Van Camp, Scott Robbins. Breaking news. Trump saying Iran no longer bully of the Middle East.
12: Yes. President Trump speaking at the UN General Assembly today, and he went a little bit gangster when talking about Iran.
11: Yes, he did.
13: But I have a big decision to make. Will a deal be made with Iran that lets them rebuild and create a far greater country than it ever was before, maybe one of the greatest in the Middle East or even the world? Or do I annihilate the Islamic Republic and do it quickly, never giving them a chance to kill and destroy people and countries again? Do I drive them into hell with no chance of survival and no hope of future greatness or generations? But I believe we'll make a deal right after the election, because it doesn't make sense for them not to. They're waiting to see how I do in the midterm election. What they don't realize is that I'm not running. I did that already and won in a landslide. We won in a giant landslide.
12: Here we go.
13: And I'll be here for 2.5 years. The Republican Party is running, and I'll be helping them. But I am not running. I gave absolutely no credence and will not give credence to the election when it comes to Iran. It doesn't even enter my mind. The only thing that does is that Iran will never have a nuclear weapon.
11: Okay.
12: And that sound you hear is the Texas Republican Party puckering in unison.
11: Yeah.
12: Oh, no.
11: Yeah.
12: But you understand why he's doing that. He's saying, hey, look, I don't care. I've got 2.5.

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0: This is Weatherology. I'm meteorologist Ray Miller with your Alexandria Lakes area forecast. Sunny this afternoon with a high temperature of 61 degrees and winds out of the southeast at 5 to 15. Tonight, clear and a low temperature of 44 degrees with southeast winds at 5 to 10. Wednesday, lots of sun, high of 63. Thursday, scattered showers and storms are likely with a high temperature of 64. Friday, we'll see a chance of showers with a high temperature around 67. For KXRA, I'm meteorologist Ray Miller. Right now, it's 63.
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1: The apps and websites offer quick, convenient access to prescriptions for sensitive medical conditions, including weight loss, sexual problems, and mental health conditions. But U.S. regulators are increasingly singling them out for deceptive, unethical business practices. The Federal Trade Commission recently filed a lawsuit alleging telehealth company Hims and Hers secretly exposed customers' health data and signed them up for hard-to-cancel subscriptions without their permission. It's the latest in a series of similar cases. John Scott reporting.
0: Changing consumer habits are making it tough times in California wine country. 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Farmers are tearing out their vineyards in many cases and selling off their land or planting other crops as they lose faith in the wine business. More on these stories at townhall.com. From Washington, I'm Bob Agnew.
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3: This is Weatherology. I'm meteorologist Ray Miller with your Alexandria Lakes area forecast. Sunny this afternoon with a high temperature of 61 degrees and winds out of the southeast at 5 to 15. Tonight, clear and a low temperature of 44 degrees with southeast winds at 5 to 10. Wednesday, lots of sun, high of 63. Thursday, scattered showers and storms are likely with a high temperature of 64. Friday, we'll see a chance of showers with a high temperature around 67. For KXRA, I'm meteorologist Ray Miller. Right now, it's 64.
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11: Yep.
10: Iran made a big mistake, says the Trumpster.
11: Yeah, the Trumpster was talking at the United Nations and really went after Iran hard, explaining why exactly he did what he did in bombing the hell out of Iran.
10: Okay.
12: Upon taking office last year, I immediately opened negotiations with Iran and offered them full economic cooperation in exchange for ending their nuclear program and support for terror, but they refused. They absolutely refused. That was a big mistake. Then in Operation Midnight Hammer, the U.S. military obliterated their nuclear program beneath mountains of rubble. And again, I urged Iran to make a deal, and again, they refused. In America, we just marked the 25th anniversary of the worst terror attack in history, September 11th, which killed 3,000 people just a few miles from here. It's an unbelievably terrible time. In 2 weeks, we will mark the third anniversary of the October 7th attack in Israel, where terrorists funded by Iran tortured, mutilated, and killed 1,200 very innocent civilians, including dozens of Americans and many babies, little, tiny, beautiful babies. Iran's supreme leader celebrated that massacre and called it a service to humanity. The same regime slaughtered over 72,000 of its citizens this year. Recently, 10,000 were killed for protesting. Just imagine such a vile regime were ever empowered to carry out large-scale terror attacks from behind a nuclear shield. This was the reality we had to confront, a reality that far too many preferred to ignore. They all ignored it. Many presidents and many others just wanted to ignore it.
10: Good message.
11: Yeah.
13: Yep.
10: And I know we've all heard most of that before.
13: Yep.
10: But there are plenty of people that haven't, and you're hoping they do.
11: Yeah.
10: And that may not change their mind if they thought it was a mistake going to war, but it helps at least understand, I would think. By the way, as a side note to that, as he was talking about what happened in Israel, You know, because a lot of people now have this opinion of it was awful what happened on

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12: 1, 2, 3, 4, 5.
2: All right, number five. For the first time in 112 years, not a single hurricane formed in the Atlantic through the peak of the season, which the peak ended, what, yesterday? Number four, I mean,
1: again, climate change is still a thing.
2: Well, climate change has met its match, and it's called the Gulf of America. All right? Don't want any of that right smoke.
13: Yep.
2: Number four, gambling site Kalshi is now asking the feds to let, well, people gamble with borrowed funds.
1: Oh, boy.
2: It's grim. It's very grim.
13: It's not good.
2: Number three, per Bill Malugin from Fox News, Representative Delia Ramirez, a Democrat out of Illinois, she's the one who has said that she's a proud anchor baby. She will hold a press conference in Chicago tomorrow to introduce legislation that would dismantle DHS and abolish ICE. And it's called, I wish I was making this up, the Reimagining Safety Act.
13: Oh, my.
1: Yes.
2: I thought we were done with reimagining.
13: That's what I thought. No okay. More reimagining.
2: Yeah, woke one was crazy. We're still in woke one.
13: Mm-hmm.
2: Number two, Trump signed a trilateral trilateral agreement with the leaders of Denmark and Greenland, expanding U.S. military presence in Greenland today. And number one, speaking at the United Nations, President Trump says he's got a big decision, make a deal with Iran for peace or drive, quote, drive them into hell with no chance of survival.
14: I would bomb the shit out of them.
2: Right. Apparently. That will continue.
13: Them into hell.
2: Yes.
13: I mean, the new album from Megadeth.
2: He went Tombstone on them, man.
13: No kidding.
2: Those are the top five stories of the day. 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
1: I got to tell you, David, a little earlier you had that story from the Associated Press. If you happen to miss it, just the beginning of it
15: was... The death of Tasia Fortune, a black Mississippi woman who was found hanging from a tree, has brought up distressing memories of the grim history of lynchings in the United States South.
1: Okay, but goes on to say she was murdered by a guy that she knew, a black guy.
2: Yeah.
1: But it's brought up this terrible memory, right?
2: Mm-hmm.
1: And I'm thinking to myself, okay, when's the last time it happened? And I'm thinking to myself, how many, like in history... Historical records say it's approximately like 3,446 to 4,000 black people documented as victims of racial terror lynching in the United States. Mm-hmm. Which is terrible. Okay. Just out of curiosity, because it's Google, you got to frame it the right way. What's the number of black Americans that die each year from gun violence? Mm. That's between 13 and 14,000.
2: Dang.
1: I think maybe focus on those memories that are fresh for everybody.
2: Yeah.
1: Might be more helpful than just trying to stir up race hate.
2: Yeah, but then you'd have to ask about the identities of most of those shooters.
1: Which would be black.
2: Yeah. And that's an uncomfortable conversation for some people to have.
1: Well, that's too bad. If they truly care about black lives and saving black lives, aren't you willing to have an uncomfortable conversation?
2: I thought that was the whole point of woke one.
1: That's what I thought, too.
2: We're supposed to have those difficult conversations.
1: Right. But now we know what those difficult conversations mean. Mm-hmm. We're going to lecture you, and you either go, quote, do the work, or we'll call you racist. And that's the way that goes.
2: Yes.
13: By the way, we'll tell you what the work is, by the way.
1: Oh, we will.
13: Yeah, you're just not going to go off and do it on your own.
2: Well, you'll always be doing the work.
13: Yeah.
2: Life's
13: the work
2: a journey.
13: Never ends.
2: Not a destination.
1: Yes. We'll be getting some Ibram X. Kendi to come to our conference room and lecture all the workers.
2: Henry Rogers?
1: And how they can do the work.
13: Hank Rogers.
1: Yeah. Or what was that? What was the woman? D'Angelo.
2: Robin D'Angelo. Yeah. White fragility was her big... book.
1: And her career ended when Matt Walsh said, could you give $20 to this guy over here? My worker over here? I guess I could. It was done after that. That was incredible. Okay. Much more to get to, including The Trumpster meeting with Zohran Mamdani. And what came out of that and around a What's Your Story coming right up.

0: This is Weatherology. I'm meteorologist Ray Miller with your Alexandria Lakes area forecast. Sunny this afternoon with a high temperature of 61 degrees and winds out of the southeast at 5 to 15. Tonight, clear, low temperature of 44 degrees with southeast winds at 5 to 10. Wednesday, lots of sun, high of 63. Thursday, scattered showers and storms are likely with a high temperature of 64. Friday, we'll see a chance of showers with a high temperature around 67. For KXRA, I'm meteorologist Ray Miller. Right now, it's 64.
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0: owns in exchange for the federal land in the lower Rio Grande Valley National Wildlife Refuge. John Scott reporting.
1: The U.S. stock market held near its record high after oil prices eased again. The S&P 500 edged down a fraction of a point, sitting just 0.4% below its all-time high set last month. More on these stories at townhall.com.
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4: This is Weatherology. I'm meteorologist Laura Lockwood with the Alexandria Lakes Area Forecast. 44 tonight, under clear skies, southeast winds 8 to 15 miles per hour. High of 63 tomorrow, sunshine mixed with clouds at times. Storms likely tomorrow night, lows around 53. 63 Thursday, with rain showers likely. 67 Friday, chance for showers continues. For KXRA, I'm meteorologist Laura Lockwood. Currently, it's 63 degrees.
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10: The Markley, Van Camp, and Robbins Show. Jamie Markley, David Van Camp, Scott Robbins. It's the big UN get-together in New York City. Trump was speaking. He was surprised by a couple things.
11: Well, yeah, well, because CNN's Caitlin Collins shouted questions at the president. He was walking in, and, well, she made a big deal about how she wasn't going to cover him.
10: The whole network, yeah.
12: Two-thirds of Americans don't think the U.S. is winning the war with Iran. When will it?
13: So it's an honor to be here. I'm surprised that CNN is here covering me.
12: The United Nations allowed us in, sir.
13: You should not be here covering me. You said you weren't going to cover me. You shouldn't be covering me.
12: Two-thirds of Americans don't think that the U.S. is winning the war with Iran. When will it end?
13: We're making a lot of progress. Our country is doing really, really well. Thank you very much.
14: He just shot into the air. Yeah, no kidding. Hey, no mind. To her screeching in the back. Nope.
10: Oh, gosh. Yeah, the big news story, of course, all over the place. First Amendment Trump. You're laughing, David.
11: Well, today he was asked about it. He says, well, yeah, we're probably going to get a judge that overturns this. And then he says, I'll probably let him back in. And that's the new panic du jour.
15: You know, probably. You're talking about a federal judge.
14: You know what this does, though? I mean, it just puts a big circle around it.
11: Yeah.
14: In case you weren't paying attention, here you go. These people were called out. Here's why. Yeah.
16: Yeah.
14: I mean, I'm telling you, man, this guy, everything is calculated. Everything.
10: Well, I did hear Britt Hume. They brought him in, and they were talking with Jonathan Turley, and Britt Hume's like, I understand why he's doing it. What'd you say, Scott?
17: This is Britt Hume. Yeah.
10: I like Britt.
14: I like him too, but
10: I just don't know if he's going to have what he's looking for at the end. You know, which I think is a pretty fair point. Mm-hmm. You know, was it Craig Melvin and Marco Rubio going back and forth today?
14: Oh, yeah.
10: On the Today Show, talking about.
14: It was great, yeah.
10: Well, you can't do this. And Rubio's like, we didn't ban anybody.
14: Right. They can cover the White House all they want.
10: They can do it.
14: Just don't get a desk.
10: Right.
14: Yeah, that's it.
10: Then yeah, it'll probably all blow over. In the end, do you think this was something to get people to stop talking about gas prices, Dave?
11: I think so, yes. I totally think it. I mean, because he's kind of pulled this before with Jim Acosta a few years ago, if you remember that. And, I mean, he's done it before. And to me, it just seems like, yeah, it's almost like a reboot of a classic show, you know? He's just like, yeah, let's just go ahead and reimagine this one. Because too many people are talking about the cost of diesel.
10: Yeah, we'll just stop.
14: I get three reminders on my way to work every day. I don't get three reminders about the press getting kicked out of the White House.
10: Do you want to hear part of that Rubio thing?
14: Yeah, I didn't know if you wanted me to play it or not, but you go ahead.

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0: This is Weatherology. I'm meteorologist Allura Lockwood with the Alexandria Lakes Area Forecast. 44 tonight, under clear skies, southeast winds 8 to 15 miles per hour. High of 63 tomorrow, sunshine mixed with clouds at times. Storms likely tomorrow night, lows around 53. 63 Thursday, with rain showers likely. 67 Friday, chance for showers continues. For KXRA, I'm meteorologist Allura Lockwood. Currently, it's 63 degrees.
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0: talking to you.
1: Yeah, it really just kind of sums it up. It's a typical fall weather pattern, and that's just about all there is to say. I suppose we can go into a little bit of detail.
0: Sure.
1: We'll have clear skies tonight, a low of 44 degrees, winds out of the southeast at 5 to 10. Sunshine tomorrow, 63 for the high, southeast winds at 10 to 20 miles an hour. Showers and storms Wednesday night into early Thursday, the rain ending by about midday Thursday with a high of 63. Friday, couple of showers, high of 66. Saturday, chance of showers and storms with highs again in the mid-60s. Sunday looks cloudy with a high around 70. In the Weatherology Weather Center, I'm meteorologist Ray Miller.
0: Floods in some places in Minnesota, but not around here. We sure could use a little more rain.
1: A little more rain, and it does look like we'll get some decent rainfall with the storms Thursday and likely again for the weekend. Not the best timing ever coming on a Saturday, but we do need the moisture, as you said.
0: Yeah, well, we'll just bite the bullet and get through the weekend and get the rain. That's what we need. Yes.
1: And all we can do. Yep. Absolutely.
0: Thank you, Mr. Miller. And we'll talk to you soon.
1: My pleasure. I'll see you then.
0: Take care. Ray Miller from Weatherology on KXRA 63. And a lot of sunshine here. No precipitation in the forecast. East winds at 10. Relative humidity 45%. The barometric pressure 30.36 inches of mercury and steady. The projected high today was 61. Well, we hit 63, so we'll scrap that idea. 44 will be the overnight low. And 7:08 was the sunrise this morning. Sets tonight at 7:19, a waxing gibbous moon phase. And that's Weatherology for you here on People Radio.
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5: Minnesota News Network, I'm Sean Maloney. Congresswoman Kelly Morrison is worried proposed cuts to the Head Start program by the Trump administration will gut valuable services many Minnesotans count on. Morrison says 12,000 children get help from Head Start.
6: 75% of the parents of those kids are working and rely on Head Start for their child care. So this executive order would basically dismantle kind of all of the quality control and standards around Head Start.
5: Morrison says the cuts could increase child care costs for families and eliminate some education programs. Minnesota's largest cannabis festival returns to Minneapolis this weekend. The 7th Annual Legacy Cup runs on Saturday from noon to 8 p.m. at Surly Festival Field. The 21 and older event features live music, along with cannabis competitions, educational sessions, and licensed on-site sales and consumption. Organizers say the festival began as a hemp and CBD gathering in 2019, and last year became Minnesota's first licensed cannabis event. Minnesota's reading and math core tutoring programs are putting additional attention on the early years when targeted help can have a lasting impact. Serve Minnesota CEO Julia Quanrod says tutoring can change more than a student's test scores.
7: You know, kids know when they are struggling at school, and when they work with a tutor, they have this experience of working with somebody through something really hard and then finding success at the end of it.
5: Reading Corps works with children from preschool through third grade, while Math Corps serves students through eighth grade. And rising fuel prices are putting more pressure on Minnesota farmers and small agricultural businesses. Tracy Wolkowski, who sells produce and raises pasture-raised turkeys and chickens near Hutchinson, says higher fuel costs are making trips to farmers markets more expensive and cutting into her bottom line.
8: Obviously, it's not as, we don't see the impact as much as someone who's using gallons of diesel to harvest, but we still see that impact across the board.
5: Wolkowski says lawmakers are receptive to concerns about high fuel prices and are working to address it. This is MNN.
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1: In other headlines, the Minnesota Department of Ag is accepting applications for two grant programs aimed at helping livestock producers. Up to $1.5 million is available through the Livestock Investment Grant for infrastructure and equipment upgrades, while another $250,000 will help farmers buy equipment to protect herds from avian flu. Applications for both programs are due November 17th. Minnesota's medical cannabis program continues to grow even after recreational marijuana became legal. Office of Cannabis Management Communications Director Josh Collins says the state is seeing a trend that differs from many other states.
2: We've actually had double our enrollment. We're up to about 90,000 registered medical cannabis patients, and that has doubled since 2023 when the legislature made some important changes, including eliminating fees for patients enrolling in the program.
1: The program has been operating now for more than a decade, and the Minnesota Pollution Control Agency has fined Raisley Oil $25,000 for leaking equipment and failing to conduct required testing at its McGregor gas station. The company has since completed the testing, submitted required reports, and fixed the equipment. This is MNN.
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4: Coming up in this newscast, the Alexandria Celebrate Aging Expo is this Thursday at Geneva Christian Center. And Alexandria ninth grader Brooklyn Oslin is on The Voice this week. And Kyler Murray will be the starting quarterback for the Minnesota Vikings this Sunday against the Tampa Bay Buccaneers. We'll have more on those stories and many others. But first, a woman from Osakis has been injured following a crash in Polk County. The State Patrol says that crash took place yesterday morning near Lowry. A Buick LeSabre was reportedly traveling westbound along Highway 55 when the vehicle went into the ditch and rolled. Officials say Haley Rose Sherman, 30, of Osakis, was injured and taken to the hospital in Glenwood. She was reportedly wearing her seatbelt at the time of that crash. And one person has been injured following a crash in Ottertail County yesterday. Officials say the crash took place in Hobart Township. A Freightliner semi was traveling westbound while a Cadillac was traveling eastbound along Highway 10 when the two vehicles collided. The driver of the Cadillac, Rodney Oswald, 71, was injured and taken to the hospital with non-life-threatening injuries. The driver of the semi was not injured. And authorities are investigating the homicide of a 17-year-old in Cass Lake. The student from Walker was found in the front yard of a home back on September 12th. Medical examiner ruled his death as a homicide ruled by a gunshot wound. The Minnesota Bureau of Criminal Apprehension is working with the Cass Lake Sheriff's Office along with the Leech Lake Tribal Police. And Minnesota candidate for governor Amy Klobuchar announced her health care plan at an event in Maple Grove yesterday. Klobuchar says her plan will make it cheaper for Minnesotans by reducing premiums, stopping fraud in health care, and lowering prescription drug costs.
5: I will use the full authority of the state and the executive branch to expand Minnesota's bulk purchasing of prescription drugs. I will make sure that we have more discounted drugs on the market, generics, biosimilars, and the like.
4: By the way, Klobuchar is facing Republican Lisa Daymuth in the election. And more help is coming for Minnesota students who are struggling in the classroom. Serve Minnesota is deploying more than 1,400 reading and math core tutors statewide this school year. CEO Julia Quarud says the need remains significant.
6: Right now, about half of Minnesota students are below grade level benchmarks in reading proficiency, and over half of them are not on grade level for math. The thing about reading and math core is we know that it works. Independent research has proven these programs drive real results in every corner of the state.
4: By the way, the tutors are expected to work with about 31,000 Minnesota students this school year. And she's already traveled a lot in her just 14 years of life, including to Universal Studios in Universal City, California, as Alexandria ninth grader Brooklyn Oslin, who performs as Brooklyn Marie, is making the most of her biggest journey as she appeared on the 30th season of The Voice last night. Episodes featuring Brooklyn will run through tomorrow night. The shows get underway tonight at 7 p.m. on NBC. Brooklyn has performed at local establishments. Her original singles like I Miss You and Tired are available on streaming platforms. She is managed by her mom, Kristen Oslin. Good luck to Brooklyn this week on The Voice. By the way, for more on her music, just go to the website, brooklynmariemusic.com. And the Alexandria Celebrate Aging Expo is coming up this Thursday, running from 8 a.m. to 12 noon. The event will take place at Geneva Christian Center at 605 Birch Avenue in Alexandria. 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Come on out and celebrate aging with Layton Events. And the Encore Center for Vibrant Aging, formerly the Alexandria Senior Center, is hosting an open house and membership drive this Friday from 9 a.m. to 2 p.m. Encore is located, of course, at 414 Hawthorne Street in Alexandria. There will be free admission. They'll also be serving coffee and rolls starting at 8:30 a.m. to 10:30 p.m. Also, there will be free lunch from 11:30 a.m. to 12:30 p.m. Everyone is welcome. Come on out and meet new friends and have a tour. And New Richland is cleaning up after nearly 9 inches of rain caused severe flash flooding in that part of the state. Forecasters say multiple thunderstorms followed the same path on Friday night, dumping 1 to 2 inches of rain per hour. The heaviest rain overwhelmed Boot Creek and quickly sent water into homes, businesses, and streets. Officials say nearly 80% of the homes were damaged, and about 40 care center residents had to be evacuated. No injuries were reported. Well, autumn officially arrives at 7:05 p.m. this evening, and it felt very fall-like this morning. There were frost advisories in parts of northern Minnesota last night into this morning. At 5 a.m., Crane Lake tumbled to 28 degrees, while International Falls and Big Fork both were at 29 degrees. Many other locations were in the 30s overnight in that part of the state. Here in central and west central Minnesota, Long Prairie and Wadena both reported 43 degrees. Glenwood and Sauk Center both at 44. Alexandria at 45 degrees, while Benson and Fergus Falls were at 48 degrees. Also reporting Elba Lake came in at 49 degrees this morning. We will see lows tonight again fall into the 40s across the area. And Minnesota Vikings quarterback Kyler Murray will be back in the lineup for week 3. Head coach Kevin O'Connell says that Murray cleared concussion protocol and will start this Sunday against the Tampa Bay Buccaneers. The 29-year-old was knocked down to the Vikings' season opening game and missed Sunday's game as well. Minnesota's gone 2-0 with Carson Wentz under center. Vikings head coach Kevin O'Connell.
7: Starting point is he's just watched Carson, you know, really function in a way that there wasn't, you know, Carson wasn't doing crazy things. He was just protecting the football, making good decisions, making some big time throws when he could and running the show. And I think he saw some plays get made. I think he saw our team play totally connected and complementary of all of the other two phases and what that can do for the Minnesota Vikings on a Sunday.
4: Now, the Vikings game against Tampa Bay will kick off at 3:05 p.m. again on Sunday. And that's a look at your news. I'm Mark Anthony.
8: Thanks, Mark. 21 after 5 on a September 22nd, Tuesday, that it is, as we check our community calendar. Shared mealtime, congregate dining in the dining room at Encore is every Wednesday, every Thursday. I almost said Wednesday because that's involved. Thursday at 11:30 in the morning. Cost is $6. Pay by cash or check at the time of dining. The Wednesday part, to reserve a meal, call Meals on Wheels by Wednesday, like tomorrow, each week at 762-4280 to put that reservation in for the Thursday congregate dining. Encore, 414 Hawthorne in Alexandria. Speaking of, one activity left for today, the 22nd of September, 6 to 8 p.m. North Door Jam will perform in the Dining Room West at Encore. University of Minnesota Extension Master Gardener Volunteer Program is accepting applications now through the 1st of October. The Horticultural Core course for the program is offered online beginning December 29th, including optional weekly live Zoom and Q&A sessions on Tuesday nights through May with University of Minnesota faculty and extension educators. Fees $340 to $409. 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Ribbon cutting ceremony will be held Wednesday, September 23rd, which is tomorrow, at 12 noon at Quick Trip, located at 5643 State Highway 29 South in Alexandria. 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And again, that ribbon cutting ceremony is coming up tomorrow, the 23rd, 12 noon, at 5643 State Highway 29 South in Alexandria. Photo gallery exhibit featuring antique autos in Douglas County is this Thursday, 2 to 6 p.m., 1219 Nakoma Street in Alexandria. Please join them for an open house celebrating the next photo gallery exhibit. Light refreshments provided. 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

0: Laverne Teresa Bitson, 98, of Millerville, died Friday, September 18th. A massive Christian burial, Wednesday, September 23rd, tomorrow, 11 a.m. at Our Lady of Seven Dolors Catholic Church in Millerville. Visitation takes place Tuesday, September 22nd. That's until 7 o'clock tonight with the at the Anderson Funeral Home in Alexandria. Visitation continues for an hour before the service at the church. And arrangements are with the Anderson Funeral Home and Crematory of Alexandria for Laverne Teresa Bitson, 98, of Millerville. David J. Byer, 84, of Alexandria, died Tuesday, September 15th. Celebration of life service, 11 a.m. Friday, the 25th, at Shalom Lutheran in Alexandria. Visitation takes place 3 to 5 p.m. Thursday, the 24th, at the church and continues for 1 hour before the service for David J. Byer, 84, of Alexandria. Arrangements with the Lynn Family Funeral and Cremation Services. Alan Bruce Yankee, 73, died September 12th. The memorial service, 1 p.m., Friday the 25th of September, at Luther Crest Bible Camp in Alexandria, with visitation 1 hour before the service. Arrangements with... is difficult to read because it's been cut off. It's for Alan Bruce Yankee, age 73. Holly Bailo Robodeau, 77, of Alexandria, Virginia, passed away October 6th, the graveside service, honoring Holly and her daughter Catherine Katie Cook, who died on December 9th, 2016, will be held at 11 a.m. Saturday, September 26th, at St. William's Catholic Cemetery in Parker's Prairie. For Holly Bailo Robodeau, 77, of Alexandria, Virginia. And Alan Starry of Osakis, died Thursday, September 17th, at the age of 87. The memorial service Tuesday, September 29th, at 11 a.m., with a visitation 1 hour before the service at Salem Lutheran Church in near Osakis. The interment will be at Salem Lutheran Church Cemetery with military honors performed by the Osakis VFW Post number 7902. Arrangements with the Roy Hetland Funeral Home of Osakis for Alan Starry of Osakis. And that completes our field announcements from KXRA.
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6: 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Could members of the president's cabinet be permitted to sit in Congress without amending the Constitution? 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Article 1, Section 6, Clause 2. 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The Constitution provides that all bills for raising revenue shall originate in the House of Representatives. It is customary for appropriation bills to originate there also. Article 1, Section 7, Clause 1. 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
7: This is Weatherology. I'm meteorologist Laura Lockwood with the Alexandria Lakes Area Forecast. 44 tonight, under clear skies, southeast winds 8 to 15 miles per hour. High of 63 tomorrow, sunshine mixed with clouds at times. Storms likely tomorrow night, lows around 53. 63 Thursday, with rain showers likely, 67 Friday, chance for showers continues. For KXRA, a meteorologist, Laura Lockwood. Currently 63.
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9: 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The equinox occurs tonight at 8:05 Eastern Time. If you enjoy sampling local food and culture, there's no better place than a Harvest Festival. And in the next few weeks, they'll be popping up all over. In California's wine country, grape stomps and wine tastings are an annual tradition. In New Mexico, people celebrate by stringing chili peppers. Apple festivals can be found from Nebraska City, Nebraska, to the National Apple Harvest Festival in Pennsylvania. And it's all about tart berries in cranberry-producing states. Look for festivals this fall in Wisconsin and Massachusetts. That's the Old Farmer's Almanac Radio Report. 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
10: This is MNN Sports. I'm Mike Grimm. The Twins are hoping to bounce back from last night's 5-2 loss in San Francisco with Game 2 of the 3-game series tonight. Last night, Emmanuel Rodriguez belted a solo homer. Manager Derek Shelton on that shot.
11: In this ballpark, the way the weather is, you don't see left-handed hitters go where he went. And I think it just shows you how much talent he has and how much power he has to be able to go in the bullpen there. And it's nice to see him kind of get back and hopefully get a strong finish in.
10: First pitch tonight is 8:45. The Lynx are at Indiana tonight. It's the final regular season road game of the year for Minnesota. The tip time 7 o'clock. The Vikings have wrapped up their practice for the day today. The team will start Kyler Murray at quarterback in Sunday's contest at Tampa Bay. Head coach Kevin O'Connell says it doesn't matter who's calling the signals. Whomever it is has to keep care of the football.
12: It's just one of those things where when we don't do things to self-inflict our chances of against our chances of winning a game, we win a lot of those games and we find a way. And it might not be aesthetically a beautiful thing, it might, but we're going to find a way as long as we just stay the course and our team stays incredibly connected throughout. And there's never anything pulling against us trying to win a game if we don't self-inflict that on ourselves. So we talk about it a lot.
10: Kickoff is 3:05 on Sunday. Gopher head coach P.J. Fleck is having his team practice this week while amplifiers are blasting crowd noise. Minnesota plays at Washington on Saturday night, and Husky Stadium is one of, if not the loudest venues in college football, although Fleck says this will be his first trip there.
13: You're only going based on what you hear. They do have the canopy covering, which keeps all the sound in. So we've got to be really good, and we've got to be able to work silent cadence. We've got to be able to be really good on defense, and we know they're going to. It's a blackout, so everybody's told to wear black. Probably going to be a sellout, and we know it's going to be really, really loud.
10: The kickoff is 10 o'clock Minnesota time on Saturday night. This is MNN Sports.
14: 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Minnesota Lottery. I'm in. 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
17: We're not old yet, right?
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19: It's the Minnesota Sports Prep Update for Tuesday, September 22nd. I'm Ryan Phelps. Some news and notes for you today. St. Cloud School District 742 will seek permission to combine the football programs of St. Cloud Apollo and Tech High Schools. If approved, the combined programs will be known as the Crush. The move comes as the schools looked at participation numbers and came to the tough decision to ask for the co-op. While both teams have over 45 players on each varsity squad, younger program numbers are declining. Apollo is currently in Class 3A and Tech in 4A. After the co-op, the Crush may be assigned to 5A, but the district is already planning to petition to be in 4A. The USA Hockey Hall of Fame in Eveleth, Minnesota, announced their 2026 induction class last week, and four of the five members have connections to Minnesota. Phil Kessel played 1 year for the Minnesota Gophers and was the WCHA Rookie of the Year before being drafted by the Boston Bruins and playing 17 years in the NHL. Amanda Kessel, Phil's sister, also played for the Gophers. Amanda was part of three national championship teams for the Maroon and Gold. TJ Oshie is from War Road and won two state championships before his NHL career. And Ryan Suter played 9 seasons for the Minnesota Wild as a part of his 20-year career. The induction ceremony will be in Washington, D.C. on November 30th. By the way, Zach Parise was enshrined in 2025. He grew up playing hockey right here in Bloomington in the Jefferson Youth Program. Last month, Rosemount senior Amisha Ramlal announced via social media that she had decommitted from the Gopher women's basketball team. Last Thursday, Ramlal said she has decided to commit to Stanford. She will be joined by her sister, junior Ashna Ramlal, who accepted a Stanford scholarship after a visit this summer. Amisha's twin sister, senior Arshna, is committed to St. Cloud State. And the young shall lead them. At the 15th annual Greenway Nashwaukewatin Titan Invitational Cross Country Meet in Coleraine on September 10th, the girls' race was won by 8th grader Nora Lucarelli of Hermantown, finishing almost a minute better than the rest of the field. In comparison, 7 seconds separated the top three finishers in the boys' race. A week earlier, in the Rock Ridge Invitational, Lucarelli won by 45 seconds. Last year as a 7th grader, she finished 39th at state.
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27: The majority of today's Alexandria Cardinals Sports Report will focus on Cardinals cross-country running, as we'll take you back to last Thursday when the Alexandria Distance Runners competed in Moorhead for the Section 8 AAA preview meet. This was a competition where all of the section teams were invited to come, and 7 of the 9 teams, including the visiting Alexandria Cardinals and the host Moorhead Spuds, were in attendance. Alexandria Cardinal cross-country running coach Travis Hohalter put together a detailed recap that goes slightly longer than 7 minutes, and we've got that coming up for you right here on KXRA. Welcome. I'm Dave McClurg. We'll take an opportunity here to recognize Mark Lee, Excavating Asphalt and Paving, as a booster of our Cardinal sports coverage. As a well-recognized, commercial-focused excavation contractor, Mark Lee retains a seasoned crew with a combined 40-plus years of excavating experience, along with a full-service asphalt and paving division. Whether it's their work on large commercial projects or services like residential excavating, directional drilling and underground boring, road, driveway or parking lot projects, lakeshore riprap work, or delivery of sand, rock or gravel, think Mark Lee, Excavating Asphalt and Paving of Alexandria, where any thought of excavating or asphalt and paving is a no-brainer. A big thank you to Mark Lee, Excavating Asphalt and Paving in Alexandria, for once again being on board as the booster of our Alexandria Cardinal sports coverage throughout the 26-27 school year on KXRA. As promised, let's now feature the Alexandria Cardinal cross-country running update as head coach Travis Hohalter joins us for this portion of our Cardinal sports report.
28: This is the Alexandria Cross Country Cardinal Report for Thursday, September 17th. The cross country team headed to the Moorhead section preview. Start of the day, it was low 70s for the varsity and JV races. When the sun did peek out, at times it felt 10 degrees warmer, and we were welcomed by a few clouds that did pass by. The Alexandria CC team headed to Moorhead hoping for a big next step in our races and check out the new 8 AAA competition with STMA and Monticello missing. The weather was good and the Alec runners were amazing in their mental prep and determination out there on this new course. The boys varsity was amazing in their efforts and hung on for huge confidence booster winning the race. The girls went out a bit conservative but really put a move on throughout the course. It was exhilarating to watch. There was some high-flying talent in all the races. With this being the section teams, the Alexandria Cardinals learned a bit about their great competition within this section. The girls' race was a great one to remember on this fast, great course with many corners and not much for hills. At the Moorhead section preview, our boys and girls ran strong. They ran away with 45 season best times, 25 personal records. Wow. It was a great team performance for the season. The Alexandria athletes went out there and competed and are well on their way to accomplishing many of their goals. Thanks to all the fans who came out to cheer on these Alexandria runners. Boys cross country, boys varsity team scores, Alexandria 45, Brainerd 48, Tech 78, Bemidji 79, Moorhead 111, Sartell 145, Elk River 195. For the JV team scores, Alexandria 20, Moorhead 40, Bemidji 103, Brainerd 109, Sartell 111, and Tech 185. Alexandria competed from the start of the gun to the finish line. Many guys from Brainerd and Bemidji competed very well, but Cohen Lussenden was a huge leader in this race, Jake and Miller ran an intelligent race and ended up getting a 49-second faster than last week time. Carson Baumgartner ran a PR breaking 17 flat. Tyler Yawner got out fast and was looking like he was having fun. Matty Soderholm battled out there, and Kyle Yawner ran smart. Cohen Lussenden, Tyler Yawner, Carson Baumgartner, Brandon Malo, Donovan Rozou, Hayden Samuelson, Josiah Dobelman, Nate Fugelstead, Thomas Dutcher, Jack High, Donald Lehman, Tegan Deering, Michael Zhang, Jonah Monet, Ian Benius, Carter Strauss, and James Carinta all had their personal records. Alexandria boys had some great races and almost all ran a season best. Wow. It was a wow factor, and all the teams noticed. Our boys' JV had 9 runners under 19 minutes. Donnie Rozou set the pace for these JV boys and did a great job leading this JV team. Ziggy Hendricks had a 2-minute and 58-second season best. These JV boys were fun to watch as they closed the gap between some of the runners from other teams. Thomas Dutcher, Donnie Rozou, Hayden Samuelson, Josiah Dobelman continue to work hard and push themselves. Carter Strauss shaved off 1 minute and 55 seconds for the season. For the boys, a shout-out goes to the 17 boys who achieved their personal records and 26 season bests for this race day. We had some great finishes from the JV and amazing cheering. Varsity team finishes. Cohen Lussenden 4, Jake and Miller 6, Tyler Yawner 9, Carson Baumgartner 10, Matty Soderholm 16, Kyle Yawner 18, Brandon Malo 20, Jorn Dahl 21. JV team finishes. Donnie Rozou 1, Hayden Samuelson 3, Josiah Dobelman 4, Nate Fugelstead 5, Keaton Doomer 7, Thomas Dutcher 11, Connor Zerbes 12, Jack Hyde 14, Donald Lehman 15, Tegan Deering 17, Brock Manderscheid 20, Michael Zhang 27, Jonah Monet 39, Ian Benius 43, Lucas Klemek 46, Briggs Holhalter 54, Carson Hammond 56, Siegfried Henrik 66, Carter Strauss 79, James Carinta 103. Runners of the meet go to Ziggy Hendricks, Nate Fugelstead, Thomas Dutcher, Carter Strauss, and James Carinta. For the girls cross country, varsity team scores: Moorhead 53, Alexandria 60, Sartell 80, Bemidji 95, Brainerd 103, Elk River 176, and St. Cloud Tech 177. For the JV team scores, Alexandria 24, Sartell 67, and Brainerd 83. The Alexandria girls team showed improvement at Moorhead and were led by a couple freshmen on the course. Alexandria got to see our section competitors and made some nice gains. Avery Warzeka ran an impressive time of 20.07, Kate Yawner ran an impressive time of 20.26, and Anna Carinta with a time of 20.44. Evie Nye had a nice season best on this day with a time of 21.08. Callie Olson, Elizabeth Wagner were also super tough out there on the second half of this course and grinded out there. They looked great and ran with confidence, running some good races. Girls JV did an awesome job doing some pack running on the course and believing that they could get after it. All the girls are improving nicely and so fun to watch. These girls worked hard on the second half and earned a second place to a tough Moorhead team. Some of the girls' biggest season bests were Evie Nye, 1 minute and 10 seconds season best, Paisley Olson, 1 minute and 57 seconds season best, Emma Buboltz, 1 minute and 43 seconds season best, and Lily Graff with a new PR. These girls all had nice improvements on the day. So proud of these runners. This was a great learning race for all our Alexandria teams. So many great races, hard to mention them all. These ladies went out there and competed. The girls had a super impressive 19 season best and 8 personal records. Varsity individual finishes: Avery Warzeka 4, Kate Yawner 8, Anna Carinta 12, Evie Nye 15, Callie Olson 21, Elizabeth Wagner 22, Emma Friday 26, Ava Buboltz 27, Charlie Hills 29, Jada Zenner 31. For the JV individual finishes: Paisley Olson 1st, Sophie Betterman 2, Emma Buboltz 6th, Zoe White 7, Sophie Machinsky 8, Elena Taverne 16, Lily Graff 28, Lily Tatchy 32, Ryan Gordon 37, Aaron Cross, 39. Elin Johnson, 40. Olivia Arvidsson, 43. Runners of the meet for the girls go to Paisley Olson, Emma Buboltz, Zoe White, Olivia Arvidsson, and Evie Nye. The coaches were super proud of their performances. Next meet is at Recori, Thursday, September 24th. And all these results can be found on heroestiming.com. Go Cardinal Cross Country.
27: And again, the Recori invite down in Cold Spring will be taking place at the River Oaks Golf Course Thursday afternoon, starting just after 4. With ANC Alexandria Cardinal Cross Country running coach Travis Hohalter for the recap as part of our Cardinal Sports Report today. Not only was it a great day on Thursday for the Alexandria Cardinal Cross Country runners, but the Friday of homecoming proved to be a great day for the Alexandria distance runners as well. Each of the fall sports teams had the opportunity to put together a homecoming parade float that was on display Friday afternoon during the Alexandria Area High School homecoming parade. I see in yesterday's Cardinal Connection that the Alexandria boys cross country running team got the third place prize, the Alexandria girls cross country team got the second place prize, and the Alexandria girls tennis team got the first prize in the fan vote contest that took place on Friday while the parade was working through downtown Alexandria. Congratulations to all of the student athletes from the girls tennis and the cross country teams that put together the award-winning floats as part of the homecoming parade. Highlighting the Alexandria Cardinal activity schedule for the late afternoon and early evening, the Cardinal girls tennis team will be back at home, challenging Recori at the Alexandria Area High School Tennis Complex. Nick Jansen's Cardinals look to stay undefeated in Central Lakes Conference matches. Their closest match in the conference was a 4-3 win against Bemidji back in late August. The match at the Alexandria Area High School Tennis Complex will be getting underway midway through the 4 o'clock hour. The other varsity events slated for tonight are 7 o'clock starts. One of those will be at home, and that's the Alexandria boys soccer match with Sauk Rapids Rice. This marks the start of the second half of the regular season schedule for the Cardinals, who are undefeated in their last five matches after starting off 0-3. The Cardinals and the Storm will play soccer tonight at Viking Bank Field, starting at 7. Also at 7 o'clock tonight, the Alexandria Varsity Girls Soccer Team will be at Chet Anderson Stadium in Bemidji for a Central Lakes Conference match with the Lumberjacks. Alexandria takes a 5-3 record into that match. The Alexandria Cardinal Girls Volleyball Team will be in the Red River Valley of the North tonight as Moorhead will host Alexandria, with varsity competition getting underway early in the 7 o'clock hour. Our play-by-play broadcast schedule will resume on Thursday when we feature the Alexandria Cardinal girls volleyball match at Detroit Lakes. That will be available on all of our platforms, including the viewing on the Voice of Alexandria YouTube channel with the audio on KXRA Radio and the Voice of Alexandria app. The match will begin Thursday night at 7. Friday's football feast will originate from Elk River as two state-ranked teams will go at it. 3-0 Elk River and 2-1 Alexandria. That's the Elks' homecoming game, and it kicks off at 6. Layton Media is not allowed to do live video streaming of that game, so it's an audio-only broadcast on Friday night, where you can catch the game on 1490 AM, 100.3 FM, or 105.7 FM, KXRA, with the live audio streaming through the Voice of Alexandria app. Wings up! I'm Dave McClurg with your KXRA Alexandria Cardinal Sports Report for Tuesday, September 22nd.
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8: This is weatherology. I'm meteorologist Laura Lockwood with the Alexandria Lakes Area Forecast. 44 tonight, under clear skies, southeast winds, 8 to 15 miles per hour. High of 63 tomorrow, sunshine mixed with clouds at times. Storms likely tomorrow night, lows around 53. 63 Thursday, with rain showers likely. 67 Friday, chance for showers continues. For KXRA, I'm meteorologist Laura Lockwood. Currently 63.
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11: Minnesota News Network, I'm Sean Maloney. Congresswoman Kelly Morrison is worried proposed cuts to the Head Start program by the Trump administration will gut valuable services many Minnesotans count on. Morrison says 12,000 children get help from Head Start.
12: 75% of the parents of those kids are working and rely on Head Start for their child care. So this executive order would basically dismantle kind of all of the quality control and standards around Head Start.
11: Morrison says the cuts could increase child care costs for families and eliminate some education programs. Minnesota's largest cannabis festival returns to Minneapolis this weekend. The 7th annual Legacy Cup runs on Saturday from noon to 8 p.m. at Surly Festival Field. The 21 and older event features live music, along with cannabis competitions, educational sessions, and licensed on-site sales and consumption. Organizers say the festival began as a hemp and CBD gathering in 2019, and last year became Minnesota's first licensed cannabis event. Minnesota's reading and math core tutoring programs are putting additional attention on the early years when targeted help can have a lasting impact. Serve Minnesota CEO Julia Quanrod says tutoring can change more than a student's test scores.
13: You know, kids know when they are struggling at school, and when they work with a tutor, they have this experience of working with somebody through something really hard and then finding success at the end of it.
11: Reading Corps works with children from preschool through third grade, while Math Corps serves students through eighth grade. And rising fuel prices are putting more pressure on Minnesota farmers and small agricultural businesses. Tracy Wolkowski, who sells produce and raises pasture-raised turkeys and chickens near Hutchinson, says higher fuel costs are making trips to farmers markets more expensive and cutting into her bottom line.
14: Obviously, it's not as we don't see the impact as much as someone who's using gallons of diesel to harvest, but we still see that impact across the board.
11: Wolkowski says lawmakers are receptive to concerns about high fuel prices and are working to address it. This is MNN.
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11: In other headlines, the Minnesota Department of Ag is accepting applications for two grant programs aimed at helping livestock producers. Up to $1.5 million is available through the Livestock Investment Grant for infrastructure and equipment upgrades, while another $250,000 will help farmers buy equipment to protect herds from avian flu. Applications for both programs are due November 17th. Minnesota's medical cannabis program continues to grow even after recreational marijuana became legal. Office of Cannabis Management Communications Director Josh Collins says the state is seeing a trend that differs from many other states.
0: We've actually had our enrollment. We're up to about 90,000 registered medical cannabis patients, and that has doubled since 2023 when the legislature made some important changes, including eliminating fees for patients enrolling in the program.
11: The program has been operating now for more than a decade, and the Minnesota Pollution Control Agency has fined Raisley Oil $25,000 for leaking equipment and failing to conduct required testing at its McGregor gas station. The company has since completed the testing, submitted required reports, and fixed the equipment. This is MNN.

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Have a good evening.

0: This is Weatherology. I'm meteorologist Laura Lockwood with the Alexandria Lakes Area Forecast. 44 tonight, under clear skies, southeast winds 8 to 15 miles per hour. High of 63 tomorrow, sunshine mixed with clouds at times. Storms likely tomorrow night, lows around 53. 63 Thursday, with rain showers likely, 67 Friday, chance for showers continues. For KXRA, I'm meteorologist Laura Lockwood. Currently 61.
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14: Lars Larson wants to hear from you, even if you disagree. 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
0: Hey, welcome back to the Lars Larson Show. It's a pleasure to be with you. I was glad to see when the word came down that President Trump had just locked down a deal to secure America's military future in the Arctic for generations. Is this the deal that finally puts China and Russia on notice? I thought we'd ask a few questions of Roma Duravi, who's former White House Deputy Communications Director. Welcome back to the program.
15: Great to be with you, Lars.
0: Tell me how we should see this deal, in which I know there was talk way back when about we're going to buy Greenland, and I don't know if Trump was doing that just for negotiations purposes, but what he got was a deal that said we're in charge of their security, which secures, more importantly, from my point of view, the United States of America. Am I seeing that the right way?
15: That's exactly right. Look, this is the art of the deal. That is something President Trump has done very well for decades and now has been doing for just about 10 years in his role in government and as president. 10 years in, and the mainstream media still does not understand President Trump. They do not understand that he is the expert deal maker. Just like you said, he talked about buying Greenland, and we can put all of that anxiety at ease because we have now joined Greenland in making it more secure in its own sovereign nation and allowing the U.S. to control the security of that region, which is extremely important for the security of the United States of America. And that is the number one priority, is the security of the United States of America.
0: And by the way, Roma, this is done with the full agreement of the people of Greenland and the government of the Netherlands, right? Of Denmark.
15: Absolutely.
0: Sorry, Denmark.
15: Yes, of Denmark. And that is, it's very important to those nations because when you talk about Greenland being exposed, it was exposed to our foreign adversaries, to Russia coming in, to China coming in. We've seen what that can do to a country. And so rather than sitting and waiting and wishing, President Trump got into action. He said, we are not going to leave this to chance. We are going to make a deal that is good for everyone. It is good for Greenland. It's good for Europe. It's good for our NATO allies. But most importantly, it is good for the United States of America. And again, it's so important that people listening understand that this is an America first decision. Deal now makes so that the United States has a stronger security presence to protect us. We can't rely on Canada, okay? We all know that, as much as we would love to. We have to be able to take control of our own security. America is the strongest military in the world, but we cannot fool ourselves that Russia and China are close behind. And so we have to take strategic moves, and that's exactly what this is. It is a extremely strategic move, and I'll say it here, Lars, it is a legacy project for President Trump. This is something that he will be remembered for in our history books. I guarantee you it will be the turning point of security for Europe and for America.
0: You know, the other piece to this is how much of the fact that by having an American agreement like this, it not only puts us in Greenland, but it also locks out other players like Russia and China, right?
15: Yes, exactly. So about two-thirds of the territory sits in the Arctic Circle, and we now have full security control of this area. I understand that the average American who's taking care of their family, going to work, putting food on the table, they might not be thinking about Greenland. And that's okay, because our president is thinking about Greenland. And he's thinking about it because he wants to make sure that your country is the safest country in the world. He wants to make sure that, you know, let's not forget, we've been in Greenland for about 85 years.
0: We have.
15: So we have had a military presence there since World War II. But this is not an operational defense presence that it was back then today. And unfortunately, with everything going on in the world, with China and Russia puffing their chests, feeling like they have now taken some step towards being, you know, more, stronger and bigger leaders of military around the world, really, they're still just really loud barking dogs that don't have much bite. But that doesn't mean that we shouldn't take strategic steps to secure our nation. And so that is what we're doing for the first time in decades. President Trump is going to be putting new military bases in Greenland with trainings for our soldiers, and it will give us the posture of peace through strength. That has been his motto since day one of the very first Trump administration that I was part of, Lars, when you and I met.
0: Yep.
15: And that still rings true today. We have to have the posture of strength in order to have peace. And this is a huge step in that direction.
0: Well, and what I'm talking to Roma Duravi, who's the former White House Deputy Communications Director. This is a country that only has 50 or 60,000 people in it right now, doesn't it?
15: Yes, and so for that reason alone, you know, the investment will be there. The U.S. investment will be there, but it is from a operational perspective to strengthen our security. And
0: yeah.
15: So when it comes to, you know, goods and services, those deals will come out in the long run. But today, this is a huge turning point when it comes to creating a more peaceful world. This is a big step in the right direction towards making sure that Russia and China do not have another area that they can conquer. They do not have another area where they can threaten the United States. You know, they're far away, but at Greenland, that was that stopping point for them, and they are no longer going to be able to do that.
0: Absolutely right. That's Roma Duravi, who's former White House Deputy Communications Director. Roma, it's a pleasure to have you back on the program, and thank you very much for that. By the way, you know, we all have to deal with computers these days. Now, I've got them all around me here in the studio. So are you sick like I am of dealing with a slow computer? Now, most people will put the blame on the device itself. But the real slowdown, that often comes from heavy traditional antivirus programs, the ones that hog up the storage and drag everything down. 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
23: Breaking news this hour from Town Hall. I'm Ken Lorman in Washington. In a major speech to the United Nations General Assembly, President Trump says a deal with Iran is possible after the midterm elections, but stresses Tehran is a choice. Negotiate with the U.S. or confront America's military might.
24: Will a deal be made with Iran that lets them rebuild and create a far greater country than it ever was before? Maybe one of the greatest in the Middle East or even the world? Or do I annihilate the Islamic Republic and do it quickly, never giving them a chance to kill and destroy people and countries again?
23: A historic strategic security deal.